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2: Hello, Andy Lake here. You can catch me on Cambridge Radio every Sunday morning between 8 and 10. We play Sunday Scramble, where I scramble up the letters of a well-known Cambridge place and you have to unscramble them. We have reaction from the weekend football. 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
8: From the Sky News Centre at 2. Charities have renewed calls for greater investment into end-of-life care, a day after MPs voted to reject a proposed law on assisted dying in England and Wales. It would have given terminally ill adults, like Dame Esther Ranson, the right to apply for an assisted death. She's called it a tragic day. But her daughter, Rebecca Wilcox, is still optimistic for future change.
9: It will come back and the law will change because 75% of the country want it. It's going to be legal in Jersey and the Isle of Man and France. Why would we leave ourselves out of that? Would we just be the one country that doesn't give empathy and care and choice at the end of life?
8: Police say anyone wearing masks could be detained at a demonstration in Portsmouth later. It comes after the first arrest was made over anti-migrant protests there last weekend. At least 44 people have been injured after a train derailed in northern France last night. Officials say 180 passengers were on board when it went off the tracks in Normandy. Four out of five drivers say overgrown hedges and branches have made it harder to pull out safely at junctions and roundabouts. The RAC, which carried out the poll, is asking homeowners to check if their gardens are growing out onto roads and pavements. Rod Dennis, who's from the motoring group, says it's not always the council's responsibility.
10: If a council decides you are covering a speed limit sign up, it can order you to do the work. If you don't, it can do the work itself and then charge you for it. And if you're willfully covering up vital infrastructure and vital signs like this, it could even land you with quite a big fine of up to £1,000.
8: Donald Trump is expected in Ireland later to attend the Irish Open golf tournament. The US president will take part in engagements in Dublin and his resort in Donegal, which is hosting the tournament. And Hearts have won 3-0 at Stenhouse Muir to avoid an upset in the Scottish League Cup quarterfinals. Goals from JJ Williams, Rogers Mato and Jan Danda got last season's Premiership runners-up past the Championship leaders. That's the latest.

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8: From the Sky News Centre at 3. The rejection of the assisted dying bill has been described as heartbreaking for some, but it's been welcomed by others. The bill was voted down in the Commons yesterday by a majority of 16. The draft legislation had proposed letting adults in England and Wales with fewer than 6 months to live apply for an assisted death. Conservative MP Kip Malthouse was a supporter of the bill.
9: A vote against this bill is not a passive act. It's not something neutral. It is a vote for a status quo that is a status quo of misery and degradation and cruelty for so many.
8: A cryptocurrency billionaire has donated a record £36 million to Reform UK. Ben Dello, who's believed to have moved back to the UK from Hong Kong recently, says he'd given the cash boost to the party to make sure of a fair fight at the polls. It's the largest single donation to a British political party on record. Officers will be able to arrest protesters who cover their faces at an anti-immigration march or stand up to racism counter-protest in Portsmouth later. Hampshire police are marking out an area where concealing your identity is a criminal offence using new powers. The force says it wants to allow peaceful protest. Andy Mariner from the National Police Chiefs Council says they're ready for whatever happens.
10: We are coordinated and we are ready. We have a national structure that can respond very quickly. And we're all linked up, intelligence is being shared. So if something does happen that is unexpected, we'll be in a position to respond very quickly.
8: Police have launched an appeal to find the owner of a lost urn with what's thought to be human ashes inside that was found on a train. The tiny urn in a teddy bear's arms was discovered on an LNER service between London, King's Cross and Aberdeen. And West Ham have thrashed Wrexham 6-0 to go top of the championship. Captain Jared Bowen opened the scoring at the London Stadium. That's the latest.

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1: Hello, Andy Lake here. You can catch me on Cambridge Radio every Sunday morning between 8 and 10. We play Sunday Scramble, where I scramble up the letters of a well-known Cambridge place and you have to unscramble them. We have reaction from the weekend football. That's Cambridge United, Cambridge City and Histon FC.
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2: 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Matthew Juggins of Dovecot Cellar tells all.
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4: From the Sky News Centre at 4. A cryptocurrency billionaire has donated a record £36 million to Reform UK. Ben Thello, who's believed to have moved back to the UK from Hong Kong recently, says he'd given the cash boost to the party to make sure of a fair fight at the polls. It's the largest single donation to a British political party on record. Two rival marches are planned in Portsmouth this afternoon. One anti-migration, the other a counter-protest by Stand Up to Racism. It follows clashes between police and masked protesters there a week ago. Hampshire police will use new powers, making it a criminal offence to cover your face in a certain area. Daniel Thomas, known as Danny Tomo, organised last week's protest. He's denied that anyone from his group was involved in trouble with the police.
5: I don't want any violence. And I have done everything I can in my power to maintain a level of calmness. What we're doing right now is creating an infrastructure of men, not for violence, but to create a voting bloc.
4: MPs have voted against proposals to legalise assisted dying in England and Wales. The House of Commons voted with a majority of 16 against the proposed legislation, which would let those with fewer than 6 months to live apply for an assisted death. Documents freshly declassified by the CIA had strong indications that Osama bin Laden wanted to attack the UK before 9/11. The new information's been released to mark the 25th anniversary of the September 11 terror attacks, which claimed the lives of nearly 3,000 people. Leon Panetta is the former director of the CIA and reflected on the day of the attacks.
6: Another member of the commission who had an office in New York said a plane had crashed into one of the trade towers. Both of us thought it was a terrible accident. But then a few minutes later, the news came that another plane had gone into the other tower, and it was clearly an attack by terrorists.
4: In sport, Europe have kept pace with the USA in Golf Solheim Cup. They finished the opening day level at 4-all. That's the latest.

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2: Hello, Andy Lake here. You can catch me on Cambridge Radio every Sunday morning between 8 and 10. We play Sunday Scramble, where I scramble up the letters of a well-known Cambridge place and you have to unscramble them. We have reaction from the weekend football. That's Cambridge United, Cambridge City and Histon FC.
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2: 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We feature the Maypole Pub's fascinating history and how it keeps ahead of trends, the what, where and why of the Biodiversity and Regenerative Food Festival that's coming to Cambridge this month. Also, Orange Wines. Matthew Juggins of Dovecot Cellar tells all.
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4: From the Sky News Centre at 5. Reform UK has received a record £36 million donation from a crypto billionaire. The donation from Ben Dello is the biggest single sum ever given to a political party in the UK. Campaigners are urging those on both sides of the assisted dying debate to channel their energy into fixing palliative care. MPs voted to reject a proposed law in England and Wales yesterday by a majority of 16. Liz Carr was against the bill.
5: People are suffering now, and there are many things that we could do to change that and improve that for the majority of people. We need to do that first, then let's have a grown-up conversation about this. That's not happening at the moment.
4: End-of-life charities say investments urgently needed to fix the sector's funding crisis. Officers will be able to arrest protesters who cover their faces at an anti-immigration march or stand up to racism counter-protest in Portsmouth later. Hampshire police are marking out an area where concealing your identity is a criminal offence, using new powers. The force says it wants to allow peaceful protest. Andy Mariner from the National Police Chiefs Council says they're ready for whatever happens.
6: We are coordinated and we are ready. We have a national structure that can respond very quickly, and we're all linked up. Intelligence is being shared. So if something does happen that is unexpected, we'll be in a position to respond very quickly.
4: At least 44 people have been injured after a train derailed in northern France last night. French officials say 180 people were on board when carriages left the tracks near the town of Cleon in Normandy. Donald Trump's expected in Ireland later to attend the Irish Open golf tournament. He'll take part in engagements in Dublin and his resort in Doonbeg, which is hosting the tournament. And Hearts have won 3-0 at Stenhouse Muir to avoid an upset in the Scottish League Cup quarterfinals. Goals from JJ Williams, Rogers Matto and Jan Danda got last season's premiership runners-up past the early championship leaders. That's the latest.

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8: From the Sky News Centre at 6, a cryptocurrency billionaire's given a record £36 million to Reform UK. Ben Dellow's handing Nigel Farage's party the largest donation in the history of British politics. It follows weeks of scrutiny of Reform's funding. Police say protesters at demonstrations in Portsmouth this weekend could be arrested for wearing a mask. Officers will use new powers banning face coverings at both the planned anti-migrant march and counter-demo. The city was the scene of violent disorder last weekend. Andy Mariner from the National Police Chiefs Council says officers are ready for whatever happens.
9: We are coordinated and we are ready. We have a national structure that can respond very quickly and we're all linked up. Intelligence is being shared. So if something does happen that is unexpected, we'll be in a position to respond very quickly.
8: Donald Trump's arriving in Ireland this morning for a two-day visit. He'll attend events in Dublin before heading to the Irish Open Golf Tournament, which is happening at a course he owns in County Clare. The US president's visit comes fresh after his appearance at a memorial service for the 9/11 terror attacks yesterday. Speaking at the Pentagon, he said America would never forget those who died 25 years ago. Almost one in five drivers say they've accidentally broken the speed limit because a road sign was hidden behind branches or a hedge. Nearly all of those surveyed by the RAC had seen signs covered by plants. More than half say they see it regularly. Speed limit, stop and give way signs are the ones motorists most notice obstructions around. Rod Dennis is from the motoring group.
10: I think we've got a shared responsibility here. If you're a homeowner, you've got to make sure your shrubs and trees don't get out of control. If you're not, but you notice the sign covered up, please report it to the council and get them to fix it.
8: And Ben Shelton's beaten fellow American Francis Tiafoe to set up a US Open tennis final with Germany's Alexander Zverev. He came from behind to win in four sets in New York. That's the latest. I'm Matt Steele.

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1: Hello, Andy Lake here. You can catch me on Cambridge Radio every Sunday morning between 8 and 10. We play Sunday Scramble, where I scramble up the letters of a well-known Cambridge place and you have to unscramble them. We have reaction from the weekend football. That's Cambridge United, Cambridge City and Histon FC.
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7: From the Sky News Centre at 7, the biggest single donation ever given to a political party in the UK has been made to Reform. It totals £36 million and comes from crypto billionaire Ben Dello. The party spent the summer having its finances scrutinised. Our correspondent Graham Stothard has more.
8: He's written in the Telegraph today saying he's given this money to ensure a fair fight. He said, "My conclusion from Reform's recent troubles is that the party should spend less time trying to raise funds to compete on equal terms and more time preparing for government."
7: Leader Nigel Farage says he's honoured and humbled. Documents declassified on the 25th anniversary of 9/11 reveal how the UK was on Al-Qaeda's hit list back in 1998. There are several references in the files to plans by Osama bin Laden to hijack planes. The attacks in 2001 claimed nearly 3,000 lives. Donald Trump's son has defended his dad's record on Iran ahead of a visit by the US president to Ireland later. He's got engagements in Dublin and at his County Clare Golf Resort. Investigations found a peptide sold on social media as improving skin and hair was made up of 90% unknown chemicals. Despite ads marked not for human consumption, some sellers are advising the vial be injected. Peptides have proven benefits, but it's the unregulated market that's worrying scientists like Professor Badita Baran.
9: There's a lot of impurities in it, and I would say it's only 10% pure. Those other chemicals that we don't know what they are, could give them a small reaction or might not do anything, but somewhere down the line, they might hang around in their body, they might affect them, and we just don't know that.
7: The seller's account in question's been closed. The men's US Open tennis final's been set. American Ben Shelton will face top seed Alexander Zverev tomorrow. And in rugby league, Wigan have won the Super League Leaders' Shield. They finished 4 points clear of Leeds. That's the latest. I'm Matt Steele.
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10: Largely sunny, dry and warm this morning with remote chance of isolated showers, turning breezier and cloudy this afternoon, unfortunately. Max temperature 24 degrees. Tonight, while widely cloudy with periods of rain, some possibly heavy, feeling warm and muggy with lows of 17. Good morning.
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The Real McCoy kicks off too early breakfast on Saturday, the 12th of September. Good morning. Hope your week was good. It's been a good week here in the Paik family, and it's a lovely, clear, sunny morning across Cambridge this morning while I was driving in. No traffic on the roads, which is always a bonus on a Saturday morning, and it's a beautiful, clear, sunny sky. So what's going on between now and seven? We'll took a look at last week's achievements, where I ran, what I did, where George ran, what he achieved. And yes, I was right, he did go shopping afterwards. Here we'll have his featured park run, his facts, and what's happening running-wise near you in Cambridge.

So it's way too early on a Saturday morning. It's Roger Paik until Joe at 8. Good morning. How was your week? If you want to get in contact with this studio, it's 07919 070490 or studio at cambridge.radio. Let me know how you got on last week at Park Run. Any achievements, any milestones? Or just let me know you turned up. It'd be lovely to speak to you this morning. I did Milton last week. It was the big hitter in Cambridge with just over 400 runners, just over 28 minutes. Not a PB, but I got there, 168th place. I was pleased with that. I think I'm going to go back to Milton again this morning. I'm going to make hay while the ground is nice and dry over there. Because when it rains, it's not a pleasure. More time trying to stay.

0: So it's too early, and that's Dizzy, Vic Reeves and Wonder Stuff. 07919070490 on the text or the WhatsApp, studio at cambridge.radio on the email. So last weekend, I told you it was the Rampton Relay. It was the big race in Rampton, a little village just north of Cambridge, and I was dumped. Probably because I'm the slowest runner in the village. But anyway, George did really well. He won. Yeah, standard. Anyway, last weekend there was over 2,300 park runs across the world, and over 387,000 park runners took part in it, with over 54,000 volunteers making it all happen. So there is loads of park runs in and around Cambridge if you want to get involved. There's Milton Country Park, Eddington, Brooklees, Coldham's Common, Fulbourne Hospital, North Stow Bug Hunters, which is a really nice sort of course around their new lakes, Frank's Farm, quite a new one in Ellsworth. The breakfast is really good. Huntington, at the country park there, Wimpole National Trust Place, and Ben's Yard at Ely. So there is loads of choice for you on a Saturday morning. And also, we're going to play good music between now and eight. We've got the Pet Shop Boys for you next.
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So the biggest attended park run last week was Bushy. 1,755 runners made it to that one. The finishing funnel must be horrendous there. I would like to go. George has been, but I just think it would just be mobbed, and I certainly wouldn't get a PB there. But there are some really tiny park runs across the UK. Two of them actually had 20 runners last weekend. Plantation Forest, that's on St Helena's Island, and Pomeroy Forest both had 20 runners at them last week. But Cambridge did really well. There was quite a lot of you managed to drag yourselves out of bed last weekend. Milton 4.35, Eddington 3.78, Coldham 4.16, Fulbourne 177, North Stowe 2.57, and Frank's Farm 2.25. George made it down to near Dartford, Whitecliff Lake. It was... he said it was a good course. He got third place, but the breakfast was very below average. Fair enough. I suppose that's what it's all about. I don't know where we're going to go for brekkie this morning. He's joining me at Milton. So it'll be nice to run with him. Well, run after him.

Coldplay and we play Pray on Cambridge Radio, Too Early Breakfast, 7:35 on a Saturday morning. Still to come on the radio this morning, Breakfast with Joe between 8 and 10. Then Andy Lake is in for an extra shift this week, 10 till 12 this morning. Yes. I've lost my chain of thread where I was going from. Anyway, if you're looking for a run in and around Cambridge this week, Up and Running have their social run group. This week they're meeting at the Tivoli. A6 are there, so there'll be a chance to try on some trainers. And normally if you meet at the Tivoli, there's normally food involved. So that'll be worthwhile getting down to that one. I'll try harder now. Pretty Woman and Roy Orbison.

0: Yeah, so technology has failed me this morning, and this is why I'm all over the place today. I opened my laptop about 10 to 7 this morning, and George helps me prepare all the stats, and we have like a shared drive, or where I don't know, he set it all up. That's his thing, he's a technical dude. And there was nothing there. And it was like, oh no. And George being just out of his teens, well, by a couple of years, he doesn't get up early on a Saturday. So I'm ringing him, George, where's the stats? Anyway, his mum had to get him out of bed. Good old boy. Thanks ever so much. Anyway, his featured park run of the week is Clare Castle. It's approximately 45 minutes drive from Cambridge. It's a three-lap scenic course. It passes Mott and Bailey Castle, a disused railway line, and runs beside the River Stour. It's well worth a visit. There's a nice coffee shop there, and you also get to run past the fire station, which is great because I like that sort of thing.
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2: 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You can catch me on Cambridge Radio every Sunday morning between 8 and 10. We play Sunday Scramble, where I scramble up the letters of a well-known Cambridge place and you have to unscramble them. We have reaction from the weekend football. That's Cambridge United, Cambridge City and Histon FC.
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Cunning Crew and I Died in Your Arms tonight. And tonight on the telly, that was a good link, on Sky sees the return of Saturday Night Live UK. Really enjoy that. Jeff Goldblum hosts this this week's, the first episode of Series 2. Going to be watching that. If you're looking for a walk or a run, that is tomorrow. It's the Cambridge Community Walk, Bridge the Gap, raising money for Arthur Rank. That's tomorrow in Cambridge. Get to see bits of Cambridge you don't see very often. We'll do other runs in a moment.

So it's just 8 days until the Chariots of Fire race in Cambridge. Now, if you've ever done it, it's a bit mad, to be honest. It's a relay race, and it is teams of six around a 1.7-mile loop of Cambridge. They meet on Queen's Green on the backs next Sunday. I think you have to register before. Still places, but it is it's a relay race with a baton, and the handover is absolutely mad. But it is excellent fun. They've raised over $1.5 million for local charities over its lifetime, and this year they're raising money for the British Heart Foundation. And so, have a go at that one. That sounds like good fun. If you've got time for something else a bit later on in the month, Born to Run is on the 27th of September. That's a 10K. Grantchester 10K is on the same weekend. There's also a 3K and a 10K at that one. The Abingdon Festival of Running is on the 4th of October. And a Town and Gown is on the 4th of October as well. It's all happening that weekend, isn't it? We'll do a few more, and don't forget, it's not long till the half marathon entries open.

So we're rapidly running out of time for Saturday breakfast. Three more races to mention. The Great Eastern Run is a half around Peterborough. Get to see all the sights. That is on the 11th of October. The 1st of November is the Bonfire Burn. That's a 10 and 3K. And a half marathon, if you fancy it, on the 15th of November in

0: So that's your lot for Saturday morning. Hope your park run goes well. I'm off to Milton. See if I see you. Joe has you after 8 o'clock, after the national and local news on Saturday morning. Have a good weekend. I'll see you next Saturday. Goodbye.
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9: From the Sky News Centre at 8, Reform has been handed the biggest donation ever made to a UK political party. The £36 million sum has been given by crypto billionaire Ben Dello and follows months of headlines about the party's finances. A top secret dossier has revealed Osama bin Laden wanted to carry out an attack in Britain years before 9/11. The CIA had strong indications the UK was on the Al-Qaeda leader's hit list back in 1998. The details are among a trove of documents declassified as people around the world marked 25 years since the terror attacks. Joy Bennett's son Ollie was among 67 British people killed.
10: I don't look at images. I can't. I don't want to. Last night something, well, obviously, because now I just cover my eyes. I mean, I just don't want to see that again.
9: Ireland's rolling out one of its biggest security operations for the arrival this morning of Donald Trump. Among engagements, the US president is visiting his County Clare golf resort. Around 70 firefighters are battling flames in an East London 18th floor flat. 10 engines were called to a poplar area early this morning. Experts warn an unregulated peptide market on social media is a health crisis waiting to happen, with an investigation finding products filled with unknown chemicals. They're marketed as for research and not human consumption, but some buyers are injecting them on the promise of improved skin and hair. Personal trainer Jack Sarginson uses unregulated peptides.
11: I do believe we can use them for good. There's been a fair few studies on these BPC-157s, TB-500 repair peptides on mice and things like that, and they've all been very positive.
9: The government advises only buying medicines and supplements from trusted sources. And Ben Shelton's beaten fellow American Francis Tiafoe to reach the US Open tennis final. He'll meet Germany's Alexander Zverev. That's the latest. I'm Matt Steele.
12: Cambridge Radio News, I'm Jo Coleman. Cambridgeshire Police have confirmed that current Deputy Chris Bamer will become their new Chief Constable for a month. Bamer will hold the position while Simon Medjix, who currently holds the role, goes through a retire and rehire process. Medjix plans to stand down on September the 29th before returning on October the 28th on a two-year contract so that he can protect his pension. The Cambridgeshire Police and Crime Panel will meet next Wednesday to decide whether to approve his plans or not. Proposals to make assisted dying in England and Wales legal have not been approved despite receiving the backing of five of the county's MPs. The Terminally Ill Adults End of Life Bill would have allowed adults with less than 6 months to live to apply to be given help to end their own life, subject to certain safeguards. Charlotte Kane, Sam Carling, Ian Solom, Pippa Halings and Daniel Zeichner were among the 270 who voted in favour of the legislation. Meanwhile, Conservative Steve Barclay was one of the 286 who voted against. A new £13 million crematorium has opened near Ely, despite criticism from opposition groups who say it's a complete waste of money. The Lake View Bereavement Centre is on the site of the old Meeple Outdoor Centre and has a natural burial meadow, memorial gardens and a multi-faith chapel. Concerns have also been raised about the fact that the venue is located next to a biodigester, but manager Marissa Roger Jones insists that it's not a problem.
13: Honestly, from my heart, I've been here nearly 8 months now, and during those 8 months, I've barely noticed the smell, and I think whether it's the wind direction, but it is a little bit further away from us.
12: And thanks to BBC Radio Cambridgeshire for that audio. And in sport, Cambridge United are back in action at the Abbey Stadium this afternoon when they host Reading in League One. The game kicks off at 3 o'clock. That's the latest. There's more at cambridge.radio.
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12: Today, largely sunny, dry and warm, just a small chance of an isolated light shower or two, turning cloudier and somewhat breezier during the afternoon, but likely to stay dry, feeling humid. Maximum temperature 25 degrees Celsius. Tonight, likely fine and dry, but turning increasingly cloudy, rain edging southwards overnight, reaching most places by morning with heavier bursts possible, feeling warm and muggy with light winds. Minimum temperature this evening 17 degrees Celsius.
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7: Saturday Breakfast with Joe Coleman.

Fantastic track there from a band who need no introduction, but you've just got to love the Eagles, haven't you? Thanks so much to Roger Paik for this morning's show. Everything and anything to do with Park Run and running, his is the show to tune into. So I hope he has a great run today, wherever he's going, and of course you as well, if you're into running. If you're not, you're more than welcome to stay here and join me. I have some fantastic music coming up, as well as local news and national world news as well, and some local what's ons, community events and that sort of thing. So sit back and enjoy. You've got Sister Sledge, Jack Savaretti, Paul Young, and a little bit of Girls Aloud.

Paul Young there, of course, taking us back to the 1980s. Believe it or not, we can still sing along to that, can't we? Just a quick look now at the Cambridge News, a couple of their top stories. So one of them, which has a great picture of a few people boating on the Cam under one of the gorgeous bridges in our beautiful city. And the headline is, "Don't let green grass fool you about how low water levels are." And so then inside you can read the report, almost three quarters of England, including Cambridgeshire, remain in drought despite recent rain as the country continues to battle its third drought in 5 years. So yes, apparently it was reported in the news on Thursday that current levels at Grafham Water are below average at 64.58%. And the warning has come after the latest meeting of the National Drought Group of ministers, officials, water companies, farming leaders, anglers and conservation experts. So it's good to know they've got their eye out for us, isn't it? And one of the other stories in Cambridge News is about our buses. The headline, again, with photograph of lots of buses lined up in a row, or coaches, actually, the single-storey version. Bus services reimagined, but should that be reduced? So changes to bus services across Cambridgeshire have been outlined, with alterations to 31 services listed. We've got Cambridgeshire and Peterborough Combined Authorities Transport Committee having met on Wednesday last week to note changes to bus services. They don't have the final say on the plans, but they were asked to vote whether to recommend their approval. And apparently Councillor Lorna Dupre, representing Cambridgeshire County Council, said she was grateful for the honesty in the title, as for too many communities, it means the replacement of bus services with imaginary ones. So if you think you are one of these communities who might be missing out because of changes in bus services, I would double check that article in the Cambridge News and maybe get on to your bus timetables just to make sure that you're not one of these people that's going to be missing out. Right, there'll be some more local news and some what's ons and community news coming up later, but we've got traffic and travel coming up next, very shortly after this fab track from Jack Savaretti.

0: Now for the traffic and travel. If you're travelling round and about outside of Cambridge today, you have the A1 Great North Road northbound closed. Those are due to weekend roadworks. So that's from the A421 Chorston to the Lane Y Boston. And at the A1 Black Cat roundabout at Tempsford, of course, that is closed northbound. Delays are expected from Blunham Lane, Blunham Tempsford turnoff to the A421 Chorston. The A421 eastbound is closed. Delays expected due to weekend roadworks until the early hours of Monday morning. That's from the A4280 St Neots Road to the A1 Black Cat roundabout. The A1307 eastbound at Huntington. Eastbound is closed due to roadworks at the A141. Then, of course, Duxford. It is the Duxford Battle of Britain Air Show this weekend at the Imperial War Museum. Gates are open already. They opened at 8, so there will be extra traffic on the A505 and the M11 Junction 10. Then you have Luard Road, traffic taking turns due to electricity work. That's in both directions between the A1307 Hills Road and Luard Close, Cambridge. On the trains, we have a reduced service on Great Northern between Cambridge and King's Lynn due to staff shortage, and advance warning, trains will be replaced by buses between Stevenage and Peterborough on the Thames Link line due to engineering works until 8:20 on the 13th of September, which is tomorrow morning. You're up to date. There'll be more traffic and travel in about 20 minutes time.
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Now here on Cambridge Radio, it's time for the headlines. £36 million has been given to reform the biggest single political party donation in UK history. A crypto billionaire's behind it. Labour's accused the party of dodgy finances, which it denies. Ireland's rolling out one of its biggest security operations for the arrival this morning of Donald Trump. Among engagements, the US president's visiting his County Clare golf resort. Half of an 18th floor flat has been damaged in a fire in East London. Dozens of crews were called to the scene in Poplar this morning. And campaigners in support of assisted dying insist their fight's not over, despite MPs voting to reject legalising it in England and Wales. Proposals are unlikely to be put before the Commons again this side of a general election. Critics raised safeguarding concerns and want focus now to shift to improving end-of-life care. Meanwhile here, Cambridgeshire Police have confirmed that current Deputy Chris Bamer will become their new Chief Constable for 1 month. The Police and Crime Panel will meet next Wednesday to decide whether to approve plans Simon Medjics, who currently holds the role, has, because he wants to go through a retire and rehire process, which would allow him to stand down on September 29th to return on October 28th on a two-year contract to protect his pension. And proposals to make assisted dying, as you heard, in England and Wales have not been approved. Five of our county MPs voted for it. Regional MPs Charlotte Kane, Sam Carling, Ian Solomon, Pippa Halings and Daniel Zeichner were among 270 who voted in favour. Conservative Steve Barclay was one of the 286 who voted against it. Weather. Largely sunny, dry day. It'll be warm this morning with a small chance of an isolated light shower or two, turning cloudier, somewhat breezier in the afternoon. Maximum temperature 25 degrees C. And now for your sport. Cambridge United are back in action at the Abbey Stadium this afternoon when they host Reading in League One. The U's have no fresh injury worries going into the three.

0: Southampton Owen Chenick's in the league. With the rest of the sports news, here's George Alderman.
1: Newly promoted Hull have the chance to go top of the early Premier League table this afternoon, but they'd need to win away at Chelsea and hope champions Arsenal slip up at Sunderland tonight to end the day there. Two sides without a win or any goals from their first three games are also in action as Aston Villa host Nottingham Forest and Tottenham meet Everton. Spurs boss Roberto Di Zerbi believes their problems will end if they show more courage.
2: It's like we don't want the ball or we don't want to take any risk, because if we lose the ball, we concede a goal. What is the problem? I'm the coach, I take the responsibility I have to take without problem, but I would like to play.
1: Elsewhere, Liverpool face Fulham, Crystal Palace take on Ipswich and Bournemouth play Brentford. Hearts made sure they didn't slip up in the Scottish League Cup as they eased to a 3-0 win at Stenhouse Muir. Hibs will hope to avoid a quarter-final upset at League One Ross County this afternoon. England's cricketers start day four of the third test against Pakistan, needing 130 to win and to complete a 3-0 series victory. Joe Root's side eventually bowled out the tourists for 449 in their second innings at Edgbaston after some big hitting from Pakistani debutant Raza'ullah. He smashed 81 from 63 balls. Golf Solheim Cup is tied going into the second day for the first time since 2002. Europe a level at 4-all with the USA. Shane Lowry starts his third round at the Irish Open in a dominant position. He's got a three-shot advantage over the rest of the field, sitting on 11 under par. Another battle between the title-chasing Mercedes drivers looks to be on the cards in this afternoon's qualifying session for the Spanish Grand Prix. F1 Championship leader Kimi Antonelli set the fastest time in second practice after George Russell went quickest in the opening session. And Wigan will head into the Super League playoffs as league leaders shield holders thanks to a 50-12 win against Catalan Dragons.
0: And thanks to our sports and news editors today, George Alderman and Daniel Baker. And we have some great music lined up, Diana Ross, Miles Smith and Neil Horan and James. So sit tight, more traffic and travel, more local community news and what's on's all for you here on Cambridge Radio.
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0: So if you are driving round and about today in our lovely sunny city and county, just be aware that there are the ongoing issues on the A1. Great North Road northbound delays expected due to the weekend roadworks. A421 Chorston to the Lane Y Boston. And at the Black Cat roundabout, that's from Blunham Lane, Tempsford turnoff to the A421 Chorston. Also on the A421 eastbound at Renold, delays expected due to weekend roadworks from Renold to the Black Cat roundabout. A1307 eastbound Huntingdon, that's closed due to roadworks, that's at the A141. And Duxford, the Battle of Britain Air Show takes place, so watch out for delays on the roads. Plenty more traffic than usual on the A505 and the M11 junction 10. Also, Luard Road, South Cambridge, traffic is taking turns due to electricity work there between the A1307 Hills Road and Luard Close. On public transport, there is a reduced service on Great Northern between Cambridge and King's Lynn due to staff shortage and advance warning for buses instead of trains. Thames Link between Stevenage and Peterborough due to engineering works. That's until tomorrow morning. Hopefully you're up to date. If you do spot anything that we've not mentioned, do drop us a line. You can text or WhatsApp 07919 070490 or email studio@cambridge.radio.
1: Late Night Mondays. Take a step back in time to the golden age of music as Greg Butler revives the classic sounds of yesteryear. Dusting off 78 RPM records, Greg plays vintage gems from the 1910s through to the 1960s, from jazz and blues to the early days of rock and roll.
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Oh, Miles Smith there, as well as Neil Horan, Drive Safe. Quite a cool song. That's a more contemporary song. I learn a lot doing this show. Sometimes I have to ask my sons, is this a good track? Who are these guys? I think I'm kind of stuck in the 80s and 90s sometimes. Never mind, never mind. Hopefully you understand and appreciate and maybe even empathise with me. Plenty more really cool music coming up from the 60s, 70s, 80s, 90s, noughties and 20s. But just to get back to Duxford, the Battle of Britain, because I've mentioned it a couple of times in Traffic and Travel. Yes, indeed, the Battle of Britain air show is taking place this weekend at the Imperial War Museum. Now, just be advised, you can't buy tickets for today any longer or turn up and expect to get in. You have to buy tickets in advance online. So if you want to go, there might be tickets available for tomorrow and you have until midnight tonight to book tickets for Duxford Battle of Britain air show. OK, so you can go online and get tickets. And it does look very cool, actually. They've got air shows, obviously, and on the ground entertainment. And they're taking you back to the summer of 1940 because they're marking 90 years since the first Spitfire took to the skies. So they've got a traditional steam fair, living history groups, a vintage hairdresser doing some 1940s looks, apparently. Yeah, so it's going to be the largest gathering of Spitfires in the UK for 2026, with the famous Duxford Big Wing Formation fly past, with Spitfires and Hurricanes and unique aircraft, including the B-17. How cool is that? I'm hoping we'll be able to see a little bit of that from our back garden, I have to say. Just a few bits and pieces from the national newspapers. I'll save the more serious news for the next hour. But apparently in The Sun, Jesse of the Jungle, that's The Sun's splash, it's claiming that former Little Mix singer Jesse Nelson signed up for I'm a Celebrity. And in The Star has word a mummy has gone missing from a museum. Now that is what I call news.

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8: From the Sky News Centre at 9, the biggest single donation ever given to a political party in the UK has been made to Reform. It totals £36 million and comes from crypto billionaire Ben Dello. The party spent the summer having its finances scrutinised. Our correspondent Graham Stothard has more.
9: He's written in the Telegraph today saying he's given this money to ensure a fair fight. He said, "My conclusion from Reform's recent troubles is that the party should spend less time trying to raise funds to compete on equal terms and more time preparing for government."
8: Labour's accused the party of dodgy finances, which it denies. Donald Trump's arrived at Dublin Airport ahead of a two-day visit to Ireland. The US president's engagements include a meeting with Prime Minister Micheál Martin and a trip to his County Clare golf resort. Irish police are staging a huge security operation. Half of an 18th floor flat has been damaged in a fire in East London. Dozens of crews were called to the scene in Poplar this morning. Campaigners in support of assisted dying insist their fight's not over, despite MPs voting to reject legalising it in England and Wales. Proposals are unlikely to be put before the Commons again this side of a general election. Critics raised safeguarding concerns and want focus now to shift to improving end-of-life care. Sport, and Ben Shelton is into his first Grand Slam tennis final. He came from a set down to beat Francis Tiafoe in an all-American showdown at the US Open.
10: "It's not easy playing here on Arthur Ashe. You're playing in front of all your favorite athletes and movie stars. So to be able to keep your head down and focus for over 3 hours is not an easy task."
8: Shelton will face Alexander Zverev of Germany in tomorrow's showpiece. And the cast of Saturday Night Live UK has a new Prime Minister to take on when the second series starts tonight. Jeff Goldblum is the host. That's the latest. I'm Matt Steele.
11: Cambridge Radio News, I'm Jo Coleman. Cambridgeshire Police have confirmed that current deputy Chris Baymer will become their new chief constable for 1 month. Baymer will hold the position while Simon Mejix, who currently holds the role, will go through a retire and rehire process. Mejix plans to stand down on September the 29th before returning on October the 28th on a 2-year contract so that he can protect his pension. The Cambridgeshire Police and Crime Panel will meet next Wednesday to decide whether or not to approve his plans. Proposals to make assisted dying in England and Wales legal have not been approved, despite receiving the backing of 5 of our county's MPs. The Terminally Ill Adults End of Life Bill would have allowed adults with less than 6 months to live to apply to be given help to end their own life, subject to certain safeguards. Charlotte Kane, Sam Carling, Ian Solom, Pippa Halings and Daniel Zeichner were among the 270 who voted in favour of the legislation. Meanwhile, Conservative Steve Barclay was one of the 286 who voted against it. And a new £13 million crematorium has opened near Ely, despite criticism from opposition groups who say it's a complete waste of money. The Lake View Bereavement Centre is on the site of the Old Meeple Outdoor Centre and has a natural burial meadow, memorial gardens and a multi-faith chapel. Concerns have also been raised about the fact that the venue is located next to a biodigester, but manager Marissa Rogers-Jones insists that it's not a problem.
1: Honestly, from my heart, I've been here nearly 8 months now. And during those 8 months, I've barely noticed the smell. And I think whether it's the wind direction, but it is a little bit further away from us.
11: And thanks to BBC Radio Cambridgeshire for the audio. And in sport, Cambridge United are back in action at the Abbey Stadium this afternoon when they host Reading in League One. The game kicks off at 3 o'clock. That's the latest. 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
11: So today, largely sunny, dry and warm. This morning, with a small chance of an isolated light shower or two, turning cloudier and somewhat breezy during the afternoon, but likely staying dry, feeling humid though, with a maximum temperature of 25 degrees Celsius. Dry and fine this evening, turning increasingly cloudy, potentially rain. With heavier bursts possible by morning, feeling warm and muggy light winds, and tonight's minimum temperature 17 degrees Celsius.
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6: Saturday Breakfast with Joe Coleman.

Blondie there this morning. It's 8 minutes, nearly 9 minutes past nine. I hope you're having a rather pleasant start to your Saturday. We've got plenty more fantastic music where that came from. I'm talking Beyoncé, Aretha Franklin, and indeed talking Heads. I may even play a bit of John Travolta and Olivia Newton-John just to get us into that sunny frame of mind. We'll see. I'm not sure. I'm not sure whether you would like that or not. It's one of those classics that... you know all the words too. I'm going to talk about some more local news, cover some headlines from the Cambridge Independent, but I did just want to let you know the website for Duxford in case you've not found it and you are interested in buying tickets for tomorrow, because you're looking for www.iwm.org.uk. You could probably internet search Duxford, but you want the Imperial War Museum website. All right, so more local news, what's ons, coming up shortly, but let's just have a bit of talk for now, shall we?

Talk Talk with Talk Talk. Okay, so the Cambridge Independent online, their head stories, they've got CCTV showing a Cambridge man ransacking a jewellery store, who then apparently targeted post offices and co-ops. So you can find out more about that. Not very nice individual, not very good to steal. Anyway, then there's a happier story. Leo Sayer always looks happy. I did meet him back in the day. I think it must have been the very late 80s. And he came to be interviewed at a radio station I was working on. He was a little bit late. And he came through the door. And I'm ashamed to say that I jumped up so excited, ran towards him with my arms open, saying, "When I need you." Yeah. Okay, so he was a bit late for the on-air interview, and anyway, but he took it in his stride, and he was a very, very lovely, friendly, kind man. He is coming to Cambridge in October, and there's an article on the Cambridge Independent where Leo says, "I was first mobbed at the Cambridge Corn Exchange." There you go. So if you want to read more, you can find that on Cambridge Independent. Another article, still time to put your questions forward for Paul Bristow, ahead of Mayor's Question Time in Ely. Ian Solom, early release only works if probation does. That's an opinion piece there. And on their most read, operator sought to run the 8-screen cinema at the Grafton in Cambridge. Adam Brooks apologises after mistakenly releasing harm figures linked to a suspended surgeon. And cancer cells release antioxidants to counter immune system, Cambridge researchers show. And is 4 lamps roundabout work in Cambridge a welcome safety upgrade or waste of money? So plenty of stories there for you. Local stories, locally researched and locally written up on the Cambridge Independent for you. And here on Cambridge Radio, we do our best also to keep you informed with local news and information. We have our website where we have news stories and podcasts as well, which feature interviews of people who are in the news or making the news, who have come into the radio station to have a chat with our presenters and our reporters. So yeah, we do our best to keep you up to date and up to speed. So I've got some fantastic music lined up, as I said, bit of Beyonce and Pulp. And as I said, John Travolta and Olivia Newton-John, I don't know. Would you love it or lump it? love it or lump it? Yeah, we'll see. I'll see what mood I'm in, actually, as well, whether I feel like a sing-along or not. Traffic and travel is up shortly as well, and some more headlines for you at the bottom of the hour. Here we go with some Pulp.

0: traffic and travel now for you on Cambridge Radio. We have the A1 Great North Road northbound closed with delays expected due to weekend roadworks until the early hours of Monday morning. So that's from the Blunham Lane Tempsford turnoff to the A428Y Boston. And further afield, the A421 eastbound Renold, that's closed. So again, delays expected. So that's between the A4280 St Neots Road to the A1 Black Cat roundabout. And no traffic and travel sounds quite right without mentioning Caxton Gibbet. So we have speed restriction of 40 miles an hour due to long-term roadworks on the A1198 Ermine Street South in both directions at the A428 A1198 Caxton Gibbet roundabout. That's part of the Black Cat to Caxton Gibbet works. Luard Road, Cambridge, traffic is taking turns due to electricity work. That's between the A1307 Hills Road and Luard Close. Then on the A11 southbound at Fulbourne, we actually have advance warning that the A11 southbound will be closed due to roadworks during the night from Balsham Road, Fulbourne, to Worsted Lodge, turn off Worsted Lodge. That's from 8 o'clock tonight on the 12th until 6 a.m. tomorrow morning. Duxford Battle of Britain Air Show is on today at the Imperial War Museum. Expect delays and extra traffic on the A505 and M11 Junction 10. And on the trains, reduced service on Great Northern between Cambridge and King's Lynn due to staff shortage, and buses instead of trains on Thames Link between Stevenage and Peterborough due to engineering works until tomorrow morning, hopefully 8:20. You're up to date on your traffic and travel.
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0: Talking Heads there, absolutely fantastic. Hope you enjoyed it. We have got plenty more lined up for you on Cambridge Radio for the rest of the day. In fact, after me at 10, we've got Andy Lake in 10 till 12 with music and conversation, and the Cambridge Film Show as ever, 12 until 1. So plenty of reasons to stay tuned. It's now time for our headlines to keep you up to date. So, Reform's deputy leader says a record donation to his party is a vote of confidence in the party's policies. A crypto billionaire's handed over £36 million, which is the largest sum in UK political history. And Donald Trump has touched down in Ireland for a two-day visit. What's being described as one of the country's biggest security operations ever is being implemented by police. The Ministry of Defence has denied reports that an error with a military plane's flight plan led to this week's air traffic control chaos. 2,000 flights were grounded on Tuesday and Wednesday because of the glitch. Police have warned masked protesters at demos in Portsmouth later could be arrested. Officers attending an anti-migrant rally and a counter-demonstration say they'll use new powers banning face coverings after disorder in the city last weekend. And here, Cambridgeshire Police have confirmed that current deputy Chris Bamer will become their new chief constable for a single month. The police and crime panel will meet next Wednesday to decide whether to approve plans Simon Mijics, who currently holds the role, will be able to go through a retire and rehire process, which would allow him to stand down on the 29th of September and return on the 28th of October on a two-year contract to protect his pension. And proposals to make assisted dying in England and Wales legal have not been approved, despite receiving the backing of five of our county's MPs. Meanwhile, Conservative Steve Barclay was one of the 286 people who voted against it, meaning that the 270 voting for were outvoted.
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0: Yeah, so it's largely sunny, dry day this morning with a small chance of isolated light showers, turning cloudier, somewhat breezy during the afternoon, feeling humid, and today's maximum temperature 25 degrees Celsius. And in your sport, we have Cambridge United back in action at the Abbey Stadium this afternoon when they host Reading in League One. The Ewes have no fresh injury worries going into the 3 o'clock kickoff in their first fixture since last week's controversial 2-2 draw with Burton Albion. Head coach Neil Harris has been speaking ahead of the match.
2: The atmosphere is class. For us, for what we are as a football club, where we're at, you know, it's been brilliant, and we're enjoying it. The fans are loving it, coming to watch their team. And what another great game. You know, I'm sure the game will be nearly sold out again, and two well-supported teams at the weekend. And we want to make sure that we've been every bit as good as we have, because we want to keep inviting those fans back to come and get excited about watching their club.
0: And staying with football, Cambridge City and Histon are also in action today. The Lily Whites are away to Canvey Island in the FA Trophy, while the Stutes host Northampton ON Chenecks in the league. With the rest of the sports news, here's George Alderman.
3: Newly promoted Hull have the chance to go top of the early Premier League table this afternoon, but they'd need to win away at Chelsea and hope champions Arsenal slip up at Sunderland tonight to end the day there. Two sides without a win or any goals from their first three games are also in action as Aston Villa host Nottingham Forest and Tottenham meet Everton. Spurs boss Roberto

0: Pakistan needing 130 to win and to complete a 3-0 series victory. Joe Root's side eventually bowled out the tourists for 449 in their second innings at Edgbaston after some big hitting from Pakistani debutant Raza Ullah. He smashed 81 from 63 balls. Golf Solheim Cup is tied going into the second day for the first time since 2002. Europe a level at 4-all with the USA. Shane Lowry starts his third round at the Irish Open in a dominant position. He's got a 3-shot advantage over the rest of the field, sitting on 11 under par. Another battle between the title-chasing Mercedes drivers looks to be on the cards in this afternoon's qualifying session for the Spanish Grand Prix. F1 Championship leader Kimi Antonelli set the fastest time in second practice after George Russell went quickest in the opening session. And Wigan will head into the Super League playoffs as league leaders shield holders thanks to a 50-12 win against Catalan Dragons.
1: And that's it for the headlines at 9:30. Thanks to George Alderman there and to Daniel Baker, our Cambridge Radio news editor and sports editor for this weekend. I'm still wondering whether or not to play John Travolta and Olivia Newton-John. It's one of those like it or lump it moments. So I'm going to see how I feel after I finished playing a Sam Fender track. And if you particularly don't want me to play You're the One That I Want next, then you'll have to text or WhatsApp 07919 070 490.

0: and traffic and travel round and about for you here on Cambridge Radio. We have the A1 Great North Road northbound closed. Delays expected due to roadworks. Blunham Lane, Tempsford turn off to the A428. And the A421 eastbound is closed due to weekend roadworks until early Monday morning. That's from the A4280 St Neots Road, Reynolds, to the A1 Black Cat roundabout. And the A1198 Ermine Street South, speed restriction of 40 miles an hour due to those famous roadworks at the Caxton Gibbet roundabout. Luard Road, Cambridge, traffic is taking turns due to electricity work in both directions between the A1307 Hills Road and Luard Close. On the A11 southbound, there will be roadworks overnight from Bolsham Road, Forbourne to Worstead Lodge turnoff. So that's from tonight, 8 o'clock, until tomorrow early morning. And Duxford Air Show, the Battle of Britain Air Show, is on at the Imperial War Museum. Expect extra traffic on the A505 and the M11 Junction 10. On the trains, Great Northern, reduced service due to staff shortage between Cambridge and King's Lynn. And buses are running instead of trains on Thames Link between Stevenage and Peterborough due to engineering works. That's until early morning tomorrow.
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0: Okay, so I am going to be playing John Travolta and Olivia Newton-John, and it will be dedicated to Helen, who is travelling with her two gorgeous daughters, Charlotte and Rose, up to Yorkshire to spend a week up there in the beautiful Dales for some nice country walks. But it might be raining, so there might be a bit of jigsaw doing and reading books and everything. But I dedicate this song to the three ladies, and may you enjoy having a little sing-along, and to all of you out there this morning as well. Here we go. We're all Likers this morning. It's our classic track.

I also dedicate that to people maybe like myself who would always look for the cheesy room in the nightclubs. Yeah, have you been to a nightclub recently? Have you been like an older person at a nightclub and headed either for the VIP suite or the cheesy dance room, right? Yeah, that's one of those classics. Okay, I have a couple of what's-ons that are happening around and about where we live and love this weekend. So at Burwash Manor out along in Barton, so along the Barton Road and then turn right, you have the 8th annual Cambridge Woodcraft Fair. It's the wonder of wood, and it's showcasing some of the region's finest woodworkers and crafters, featuring live demonstrations and hands-on experiences, introducing children to the joys of engaging with nature. So there's climbing trees, den building, survival skills, and entertainment from folk musicians, circus performers, storytellers, also stall holders, craft makers, and it's all taking place in the beautiful meadow at Burwash Manor in Barton. Plenty of food and drink available too. It is ticketed, so tickets are £15 for adults for the day, or £20 for the full weekend. So if you wanted to go both days, it's a bargain. Under 16s are £3 a day or £5 for the weekend, and under 5s are free, and your dogs are welcome. So if you want more information, they have a website. You can look up thewonderofwoodfair.com. And on Tuesday, CAM Creatives, who are the networking group of like-minded creative people in Cambridge, they're holding one of their regular events at the Blue Moon. It is The Revolution Will Be Ceramicized with Carrie Reichart, who's a craftivist. She does murals, ceramics, screen printing, graphic design. You can learn all about her, her work, how she creates political messages through her creativity and through her suburban house in Chiswick. So that's a free event. It's at the Blue Moon, 2 Norfolk Street, Cambridge, Tuesday from 7:30 p.m. And you can go on and sign up to that at meetup.com/CAM Creatives. I'm conscious I haven't really looked at the national newspaper headlines today. So, you know, we've heard most of it in the news from at the top of the hour and your headlines anyway. But the Daily Mirror has got the headline Agonising, which is a reference to supporters hurt at proposals to legalise assisted dying in England and Wales being voted down by MPs. But it also reflects opponents' relief and their calls for better end of life. The Eye has the same story, and The Guardian points out it was a narrow defeat, just 16 votes. The Express calls it a travesty. The Express has been advocating for assisted dying legislation. And the Times front page, I'll read you their article as well, Work Shy Young Need Tough Love. So the Times is reporting the government's review into youth employment is expected to recommend young people be given more support to find work, and they'll have their benefits stopped if they refuse. That's lovely. How encouraging. So you're up to date there on the national headlines as well. That's almost it for me for today. We have Andy Lake coming up later. Thank you for your company. Yes, we've probably got time for two or three more tracks. So we'll start out with hopefully a track that will make everything better again after after the Like It or Lump It classic that I played earlier. Here we have Massive Attack.

That really is it from me for today. Massive Attack coming up, Roxy Music. Have an absolutely fantastic weekend. Stay safe, and I'll be back next Wednesday. I'm just covering mid-morning again. So, yeah, take care. Here's Roxy Music and heads up for Andy Lake.

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2: 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We feature the Maypole Pub's fascinating history and how it keeps ahead of trends, the what, where and why of the Biodiversity and Regenerative Food Festival that's coming to Cambridge this month. Also, Orange Wines. Matthew Juggins of Dovecot Cellar tells all.
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4: From the Sky News Centre at 10, a crypto businessman's given Reform £36 million, a record one-off amount for a UK political party. MPs last week backed a £100,000 cap on foreign donations, but it's not law yet. Reform's deputy leader Richard Tice claims Ben Dello's moving back to Britain from Hong Kong.
5: It's up front so that the Labour Party can't legislate against it in their usual jealous, vindictive way. And it'll be spent across a range of things, including, vitally, campaign managers, really good people. Both the main parties spend in the order of £40 million in a general election year.
4: The Lib Dems accuse Nigel Farage of trying to buy power. Donald Trump has begun a two-day visit to Ireland. The US president's in Dublin for a meeting with Prime Minister Micheál Martin before he heads to the Irish Open Golf at his course in County Clare. A huge security operation's in place. He's begun by meeting President Catherine Connolly, which our correspondent Stephen Murphy says may have been a little awkward.
6: She, over the years, when she was a TD or an Irish MP, has always been very critical of Donald Trump, of his policies, and indeed of him as a person. She actually took part in a protest against one of his previous visits here.
4: The Ministry of Defence has denied reports an error with a military plane's flight plan led to this week's air traffic control chaos. 2,000 flights were grounded because of the glitch on Tuesday and Wednesday. Police have warned masked protesters at two demos in Portsmouth later they could be arrested. New powers are being used to ban face coverings after disorder in the city last weekend. Dozens of firefighters are battling flames in an 18th floor flat in East London. It broke out at a 22-storey building in Poplar early this morning. And World Champions England will kick off Rugby Union's WXV tournament later using a smaller ball. It's part of a controversial trial in the women's game to see if it's easier to handle and kick. That's the latest. I'm Matt Steele.
7: Cambridge Radio News. I'm Joe Coleman. Cambridgeshire Police have confirmed that current deputy Chris Bamer will become their new chief constable for 1 month. Bamer will hold the position while Simon Mijix, who currently holds the role, will go through a retire and rehire process. Mijix plans to stand down on September the 29th before returning on October the 28th on a two-year contract so that he can protect his pension. The Cambridgeshire Police and Crime Panel will meet next Wednesday to decide whether or not to approve his plans. Proposals to make assisted dying in England and Wales legal have not been approved, despite receiving the backing of five of our county's MPs. The Terminally Ill Adults End of Life Bill would have allowed adults with less than 6 months to live to apply to be given help to end their own life, subject to certain safeguards. Charlotte Kane, Sam Carling, Ian Solon, Pippa Halings and Daniel Zeichner were among the 270 who voted in favour of the legislation. Meanwhile, Conservative Steve Barclay was one of the 286 who voted against it. And a new £13 million crematorium has opened near Ely, despite criticism from opposition groups who say it's a complete waste of money. The Lake View Bereavement Centre is on the site of the Old Meeple Outdoor Centre and has a natural burial meadow, memorial gardens and a multi-faith chapel. Concerns have also been raised about the fact that the venue is located next to a biodigester, but manager Marissa Rogers-Jones insists that it's not a problem.
8: Honestly, from my heart, I've been here nearly 8 months now. And during those 8 months, I've barely noticed the smell. And I think whether it's the wind direction, but it is a little bit further away from us.
7: And thanks to BBC Radio Cambridgeshire for the audio. And in sport, Cambridge United are back in action at the Abbey Stadium this afternoon when they host Reading in League One. The game kicks off at 3 o'clock. That's the latest. 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
7: So today, largely sunny, dry and warm. This morning, with a small chance of an isolated light shower or two, turning cloudier and somewhat breezy during the afternoon, but likely staying dry, feeling humid though, with a maximum temperature of 25 degrees Celsius. Dry and fine this evening, turning increasingly cloudy, potentially rain. With heavier bursts possible by morning, feeling warm and muggy light winds, and tonight's minimum temperature 17 degrees Celsius.
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It is Cambridge Radio, and it's definitely Saturday, isn't it? 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Andy Lake with you until midday.

My thanks to Joe Coleman for Saturday Breakfast. A great way to start the weekend. She'll be back next week, of course, with the latest news from the Cambridge News Desk. Full sporting roundup. Look at your front pages, the Saturday Rags, and local online publications as well. Do you know, that song, Elton John, Saturday Night, is all right for fighting. Was the finale in the Saffron Hall Panto last year. It's the panto that I'm very proud to do every Christmas. And it has been stuck in my head genuinely for the last 9 months. I can't believe it is just 3 months until panto season now. But pleased to say, delighted to say, honoured to say that I will be back at Saffron Hall this Christmas. It's going to be so much fun. If you haven't got your tickets yet, go and have a look at the Saffron Hall website, because the poster's just come out, the tickets are online, it's all very, very exciting. And no doubt I have a new finale to learn in just a few months' time, and maybe that one will be stuck in my head for the next 9 months as well. So, hello, I'm Andy. If my voice is new to you, then maybe you don't listen to Cambridge Radio on a Sunday morning, because normally we chat on Sunday Breakfast. But today, you've got me on Saturday. And coming up in the next 20 minutes, we'll be looking ahead to Cambridge United against Reading.

It is Saturday morning on Cambridge Radio. Andy Lake with you until midday. Nice little Saturday run out for me. It's all because tomorrow here on Cambridge Radio, we've had a bit of a reshuffle. Just for one weekend only. Glenn Jones is going to be live from Bridge the Gap between 9 and 12 tomorrow morning. He'll be on Parker's Pete as walkers head into hidden parts of our city in aid of Romsey Mill and the Arthur Rank Hospice Charity. Two incredible and really worthy causes. Glenn's going to sound fantastic. Between 9 and midday tomorrow, he'll be live from Parker's Pete. That means that you won't have me tomorrow morning, but you have got me now.

0: It's Mark Ronson, Ray with Suzanne on Cambridge Radio. Andy Lake with you through until midday. And in the next 5 minutes, we're going to be looking ahead to Cambridge United's home match today at the Abbey against Reading.
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0: Dimitri wrote to me on a Saturday morning on Cambridge Radio. I'm Andy Lake. Hello. So, Cambridge United head to the Abbey. Cambridge United fans getting ready this morning as the U's prepare to host Reading in League One. It's been a pretty decent start to the League One campaign. At least that is what the table suggests. Cambridge United sitting pretty in sixth place. I think most of us would have taken that at the start of the season. Two wins, two draws, one loss. It's amazing that that's what gets you sixth at the moment. But hey, it's only the start of the season. What do we know? Plenty more season to come. And our man from the terraces, Scotty McGeorge, is with us now. Hey, Scotty.
1: How you doing, Andy? Good to speak again.
0: Yeah, I know. It's been a little while, but I'm very good. How are you doing?
1: Yeah, very well, thank you. Happy with the U start. Could have been better, but I'm sure we'll come on to that.
0: Yeah, absolutely. Reading the opponents today. What do you make of them?
1: Yeah, it'd be a real tough test. They've played four games thus far, so it's a one shyer than most teams, Andy. And they've scored 11 goals so far this season, the U's having scored nine. And we thought we were sort of scoring goals. So we'll have to be on our mettle and make sure we can keep them out at our end and try and strike that balance between scoring. And it'd be lovely to get that elusive clean sheet, although I think it'll be a big ask this weekend. They're a good side, Reading, a big football club. They've got a lot of goal scorers in their ranks. I expect them to be in and around it, but the U's have been highly competitive thus far, Andy, so we're good on our own patch, so we'll be hopeful going into it in front of what will be another great crowd at the Clydaro Abbey Stadium.
0: They're a funny team, aren't they, Reading? Because it's not that long ago, at least it's sort of in recent memory, that Reading were in the Premier League, and they've had their trials and tribulations in recent times. But it is funny just how quickly things in football can change.
1: Oh, absolutely, yeah. They were sort of, you know, well, worrying about their existence not so long ago. But that just goes to show, you know, what a good ownership Cambridge United have had. Maybe not always flashy and big spenders, but we've got that solidity and continuity and safety in the likes of Paul Barry and Mark Green, and I believe there's another investor looking to come on board. So, yeah, it does pay off to sort of be in that middle ground. We've seen Reading hit them highs and massive lows, but they look like they've, you know, they're on a stable footing at the moment, and on the pitch they look like they've sort of acquired quite a good team. Liam Richardson, a good young manager, and I expect them to be in and around it. So another tough test, but this is what we wanted to get promoted for, Andy, be in League One, play the likes of Reading, getting massive crowds, and we've got a really good football manager. And, you know, if we hadn't have been sort of mugged off .com as it was the last 2 weeks, we'd be sitting up with Sheffield Wednesday there.
0: It is, I mean, he's always good for a soundbite, isn't he, Neil Harris? But muggedoff.com is one of his best ones in recent weeks. So, Neil Harris, was it last weekend that he got a red card, or was it the weekend before? Anyway, what does that mean for this weekend?
1: It was last weekend at Burton, Andy. I was sat just behind the dugouts, and He's very well behaved, Neil. Believe it or not, he was never sent off in his playing career, but he's accrued four red cards in his managerial career. And I guess having that lack of control, you can sort of do something about it on the pitch. But I think ultimately he's just been really frustrated with the last couple of weeks. We've had apologies from the EFL come through, by all accounts. It was more he was frustrated with the manner of the handball that Burton used to equalise against us in the last minute last weekend. But he was in a bit of a dialogue with Burton's bench. They had sort of four or five coaches getting heavily involved last week and kind of caused a lot of the issue. So Neil was essentially having a bit of a verbal with a goalkeeper coach from Burton. Adam Barrett pulled him back, said, "Come on, Neil," and kept him out of trouble, but the ref just ran over and brandished a red card. So Neil, being the victim, in turn got punished, which seems a little bit unfair. But like I said, Andy, that's just been the way it's gone for us, certainly in the last couple of weeks, with, you know, really poor decisions going against us and cost us dear points.
0: Well, yeah, let's talk about the season so far. So two wins, two draws, one loss. When you think of sort of two wins in five, you don't really think of that as a sixth place team. But it's one of those divisions where anyone can beat anyone. And actually, if you can get a decent run together, and if you don't lose that often, you might find yourself, you know, sort of nearer the top of the table than the bottom of the table. Are you quite happy with the season so far?
1: Yeah, I think probably just above satisfactory, 6.5, 7 out of 10. I always expect, you know, positive results with Neil because, like we just said there, he's a competitor. He was when he played. He was when he was manager. I think he's a top-class EFL manager, and he has this knack and way of getting the very best out of what he's got, Andy. We brought in some really good late recruits in the window that I'm quite enthused about. So, yeah, what we can achieve this season, you know, when we talk again in maybe 6 months, Andy, I don't know what that looks like. We'll need luck with injuries. But, yeah, I expected us to kind of carry on that momentum from last season. And yeah, Neil will want to attack what is a good and a wide-open league. You can get some wonky, wild results, which we've seen already. But, yeah, I think we'll be nice and competitive, and I think we could be mid-table and possibly pushing beyond that.
0: How exciting would that be? Are you brave enough to give us a score prediction today? What do you reckon?
1: I always like us at home, Andy. You know, at the Abbey, we're tough to beat. You know, it's not the Madejski Stadium, so a bit of a come-down for Reading. We'll make it difficult for them. I think they'll score, but I think we'll score twice. So I'll go 2-1 Cambridge United, and hopefully a little bit of lady luck in there somewhere, whether that be a deflection off someone's backside or, dare I say it, a dodgy refereeing decision going on in our way. I'm not bitter or anything.
0: Exactly. It seems fair. It's going to be our turn eventually, hasn't it? And yeah, a goal off, you know, a backside, a thigh, it doesn't matter, does it? They all count. So that's Cambridge United against Reading at the Abbey today, 3 o'clock kickoff. If you're going along, have a great time. Hopefully, coconuts will be blaring out by the end of it. And just quickly before we wrap up, Scotty, James Brophy no longer with Cambridge United, but he's still out there playing. And not just that, he may have scored the goal of the season, definitely the goal of the season so far. Did you see that, where he took it past everybody and then stuck it in the bottom corner?
1: Yeah, the Ginger Messi, I think some may call him. it was definitely Messi-esque. Two brilliant goals, and yeah, pleased to see him do well. He's really popular here, Bros. Five seasons. He loved Cambridge. I think he wanted to stay. I'd have kept him, Andy. I've said that. I've been vocal about it in the last sort of few weeks. I'm sort of not being a clever dick, as they say, you know, given that he scored two worldies last week. And we're a touch light on that left-hand side. So we still miss him dearly. He was a character. He was a good player. His output was improving. He's always fit, Bros, and two brilliant goals. So if anyone hasn't seen him, yeah, get on the highlights and watch the two goals he scored away at Rochdale for Gillingham. Just two brilliant goals. Great to see him doing well.
0: Well, I'm sure the door is always open to the likes of James Brophy at the Abbey. Scotty, thank you very much indeed. Enjoy the match. And, of course, you can get full reaction from our local sports team tomorrow here on Cambridge Radio, 6 o'clock from the terraces. That is where Scotty usually lives. And if you're going along to the Abbey today, have a great time. The Smiths on the way after this from Holly Humberston. It's To Love Somebody.

The Smiths sounding excellent on Saturday morning, Cambridge Radio. I'm Andy Lake, hello. Usually we chat on Sunday morning, but today you've got me on Saturday instead. Don't worry, you are just as confused as I am. It's the 12th of September. How are we nearly halfway through this month? Don't believe it. If it is nearly payday for you, join the club. Fingers crossed. It can't come soon enough, can it? Always feels like a long month, September. How have the first couple of weeks of school been? Hopefully not too bad for you, fingers crossed. And how is your garden doing? Because mine was absolutely... I mean... dead, doesn't even cover it really. But 2 weeks later, we've had a bit of rain, we've had a little bit of sunshine, it's cooled down a little bit, and my garden is doing okay. I've got green grass again, the grass that has survived. I've got green grass again. I hope you do as well. It's amazing. 2 weeks ago, nothing. A fortnight later, green grass. It's the Four Tops on Cambridge Radio with the same old song.

0: 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You can email studio@cambridge.radio. My name's Andy. I'm usually with you on Sundays, but today you've got me on a Saturday. Hello to Greg from Fenstanton, who is listening in. Lovely to have your company this Saturday. That is a good song request, Greg, and I will see what I can do. Don't go anywhere. That song for you, Greg from Fenstanton, is coming up next.
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is Scanning for Girls and Heartbeat on Cambridge Radio. Andy Lake with you until midday today, playing that one for Greg from Fenstanton, who is listening in. And if you would like to hear something that you would particularly enjoy hearing, it's quite a convoluted way of saying this, isn't it? 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I'm usually with you on Sunday breakfast, but I'm really sorry you've got me for 2 hours today.

0: Hello, Andy Lake with you on Cambridge Radio. Thanks for tuning in this Saturday. Now, I know the Sunday schedule at the back of my hand because that's usually where you find me at the very start of it on Sunday breakfast. This weekend, though, we've had a little bit of a reshuffle because we've got a special live outdoor broadcast for you tomorrow, live from Parker's Peace. More on that a little bit later. But it means that I don't really know that much about Saturdays. And I'm just going through the schedule. There's some really good stuff up after me.
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0: One of the highlights of the week, the Soul and Dance Show with Chris. On the way between 6 and 8 this evening. Right now, it is Joe Cocker.

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4: From the Sky News Centre at 11, Reform UK's deputy leader Richard Tice says the crypto businessman who's giving the party £36 million is moving back to Britain from Hong Kong. MPs backed a foreign donation cap last week, though it's not yet in law. Donald Trump has kicked off a two-day visit to Ireland and repeated claims that prices will tumble if the UK allows new North Sea oil and gas drilling. He's met Prime Minister Micheál Martin. Later, he'll attend the Irish Open Golf at his Doonbeg Resort.
5: It's rated one of the greatest courses in the world, and I'm very honoured to have it. I built it. So it's very exciting, and we do it in business. We've had some discussions on trade and various other things. We have a big relationship with Ireland.
4: The Ministry of Defence has denied reports a military aircraft's flight plan was behind this week's air traffic control glitch. Around 2,000 UK flights were affected. Half a 17th floor flat has been damaged in a fire in a 22-storey block in Poplar in East London. It was brought under control this morning. There's a warning about the risk of websites selling peptides after one product was found to contain 90% unknown chemicals. The drugs promised to help with skincare, muscle repair and even ageing. The unregulated market is worrying scientists, though, like Professor Perdita Baran.
6: There's a lot of impurities in it, and I would say it's only 10% pure. Those other chemicals that we don't know what they are could give them a small reaction or might not do anything, but somewhere down the line they might hang around in their body, they might affect them, and we just don't know that.
4: The government is urging people only to buy from trusted sellers. And some sensational batting from Pakistan's number 9 has helped push the third test with England into an unexpected fourth day, which begins shortly. Razaullah's 81 off 63 balls means the hosts need 131 to win at Edgbaston. That's the latest. I'm Matt Steele.
7: Cambridge Radio News, I'm Joe Coleman. Cambridgeshire Police have confirmed that current deputy Chris Baymer will become their new chief constable for 1 month. Baymer will hold the position while Simon Mejix, who currently holds the role, will go through a retire and rehire process. Mejix plans to stand down on September the 29th before returning on October the 28th on a 2-year contract so that he can protect his pension. The Cambridgeshire Police and Crime Panel will meet next Wednesday to decide whether or not to approve his plans. Proposals to make assisted dying in England and Wales legal have not been approved, despite receiving the backing of 5 of our county's MPs. The Terminally Ill Adults End of Life Bill would have allowed adults with less than 6 months to live to apply to be given help to end their own life, subject to certain safeguards. Charlotte Kane, Sam Carling, Ian Solon, Pippa Halings and Daniel Zeichner were among the 270 who voted in favour of the legislation. Meanwhile, Conservative Steve Barclay was one of the 286 who voted against it. And a new £13 million crematorium has opened near Ely, despite criticism from opposition groups who say it's a complete waste of money. The Lake View Bereavement Centre is on the site of the Old Meeple Outdoor Centre and has a natural burial meadow, memorial gardens and a multi-faith chapel. Concerns have also been raised about the fact that the venue is located next to a biodigester, but manager Marissa Rogers-Jones insists that it's not a problem.
8: Honestly, from my heart, I've been here nearly 8 months now. And during those 8 months, I've barely noticed the smell. And I think whether it's the wind direction, but it is a little bit further away from us.
7: And thanks to BBC Radio Cambridgeshire for the audio. And in sport, Cambridge United are back in action at the Abbey Stadium this afternoon when they host Reading in League One. The game kicks off at 3 o'clock. That's the latest. 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
7: So today, largely sunny, dry and warm. This morning, with a small chance of an isolated light shower or two, turning cloudier and somewhat breezy during the afternoon, but likely staying dry, feeling humid though, with a maximum temperature of 25 degrees Celsius. Dry and fine this evening, turning increasingly cloudy, potentially rain. With heavier bursts possible by morning, feeling warm and muggy light winds, and tonight's minimum temperature 17 degrees Celsius.
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Love and Pride. And do not reset your radio. It is Andy Lake with you this fine, fine Saturday morning. No Sunday for me this week. No, Saturday instead. This is Maroon 5. Got the Bee Gees coming up. One for the Swifties as well. Stick with me. I'm with you for the next hour.

Maroon 5 and This Love on a Saturday morning, Cambridge Radio, Andy Lake with you. Thanks for your company. So, no Sunday breakfast from me this week. Why? Well, because Glenn has got a special show live from Bridge the Gap. He's going to be on Parker's Piece between 9 and 12 tomorrow. Have an amazing time if you are involved.

So we were just talking about Bridge the Gap. That is why you've got me today and not tomorrow, because Glenn's going to be live from Parker's Peace for the annual Bridge the Gap walk. It's a really lovely event, this. It's a four-mile route around some of the Cambridge University colleges in support of the Arthur Rank Hospice Charity and Romsey Mill. So Glenn will be there. That means Cambridge Radio will be live from Parker's Peace, the start and finish line between 9 a.m. and midday. If you are taking part, have a fantastic time. You're going to absolutely love it. The vibes on this day. I've done quite a bit of work with the Arthur Rank Hospice Charity over the years. The team there, delightful. The work that they do is just extraordinary. And so if you are taking part, enjoy taking in some of these colleges, some of these places that are right on our doorstep but we never properly get to see. And if you do see Glenn, believe me, I don't think you'll miss him. If there's somebody on Parker's Peace and you go, I wonder if that's Glenn, it definitely is. Give him a wave, go and say hi. He'll absolutely love that. And this is for you if you are taking part.

0: That is Ace of Base. And Don't Turn Around. On a Saturday morning, Cambridge Radio. I'm Andy Lake. Hello. Thanks for choosing us this Saturday morning. It's the 12th of September. Can you believe it? Where is the month going? I promised something for the Swifties. I better stick that on fairly sharpish. Up next, though, a song that will just make you smile. The perfect weekend song coming up here on Cambridge Radio within the next 3 minutes.
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Taylor Swift on Cambridge Radio. Andy Lake with you until midday. Hello, if you're off to the Abbey today to see Cambridge United versus Reading. The U's currently sixth in the League One table. We caught up with Scotty McGeorge a little earlier. You can listen back to that later. Yep.

It is Saturday morning. I keep catching myself. I keep wanting to say it's Sunday, but it's not. I'm Andy Lake. Hello. You usually catch me on a Sunday morning if my voice is unfamiliar to you. But it's lovely to be with you on a Saturday instead this weekend. I was just talking about Cambridge United. They're playing Reading today.

until 7. Coming up this weekend, Cambridge Arts Theatre, Present Laughter, Tracy Ann Oberman, starring in Noel Coward's celebrated and hilarious play. I've heard really, really good things about this. If you're going to the final performance tonight, have a wonderful time. Fleetwood Mac tribute act at MASH tonight as well. You know, MASH, the nightclub on Market Passage. It's the last nightclub that I've been in. Haven't been in a club for quite a few years. Hadn't been in a club for quite a few years before the last outing either. But we went to MASH a few years ago. Had a great old time. Anyway, Fleetwood Mac tribute act in MASH tonight. So if you're going to that, have a wonderful, wonderful time. And here's a little something just to get you in the mood. Oh, what am I going to play? Which one shall I play? Tell you what, I'll stick on this one.

0: That is Fergal Sharkey with a good heart. On a Saturday morning, it's Cambridge Radio, Andy Lake with you. Hello, Michael. Not just hello, but happy birthday. Hope you're having a fantastic Saturday, celebrating your birthday. I'll play the next song just for you, Michael.
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That is anthemic. And it's for birthday boy Michael. Have a wonderful rest of your Saturday. If you're off to Duxford Imperial War Museum... Imperial? Duxford Imperial War Museum today. It's the Battle of Britain Air Show. Have a lovely time. And there's a Viking longship in Horningsea later. Hush now.

know what you're thinking. You're thinking, what was he talking about? Viking longship in Hornsey. But you might have seen the posters and the banners around the city. Hopefully you're now prepared for the Viking invasion. It's all part of the Cambridge Living History Society's programme of autumn events. So they're going to have a Viking and a Saxon fashion show today. The longship is going to arrive. Vikings going to rampage up to the church. They're going to drag the monks and the treasure back to the field, and the battle is going to commence. There's going to be food, early medieval farming. I know you think that I'm making all of this up, but it is true. It is happening in Hornsey today. All of that stuff happening today. You've got just enough time to get yourself to Hornsey to be a part of it, because in about 10-15 minutes time, that is when the fashion show starts. The longship arrives from 2 o'clock. I promise you, I'm not making this up. There's more activities tomorrow as well if you can't make it to Hornsey today, but today we think it is the first time in about 1,000 years that a Viking longship has made its way up the Cam, so it might be a little piece of history. Maybe you want to be a part of that as well. This is Blondie and Denis on Cambridge Radio.

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8: From the Sky News Centre at midday, Donald Trump claims the reunification of Ireland will eventually happen. The US president's been speaking in Dublin at the start of a two-day visit.
9: I don't want to cause any problems, but I will tell you, I'd love to see it unified. I have friends on both sides, great people. They're Irish people. How can they be bad, right? I think it would be a great feather in everybody's cap if that happened.
8: Sitting alongside Ireland's Prime Minister, he says the pair have discussed trade. Mr. Trump's also waded into the dispute between the UK and Argentina over the Falkland Islands, calling it a potential disaster. Reform's deputy leader insists the party's playing by the rules after accepting a record-breaking donation from a crypto billionaire. Ben Dello is giving £36 million, which he says will ensure a fair fight at a general election. The Ministry of Defence says there's no indication the armed forces played a role in this week's air traffic control meltdown. An FT report claims the outage was triggered by an error in a flight plan filed by a military jet. A man's been arrested on suspicion of murdering an 88-year-old woman who was found dead in Oxfordshire on Thursday. Police are treating Jill Gant's death in Abingdon as unexplained. Campaigners are urging those on both sides of the assisted dying debate to channel their energy into fixing palliative care. MPs voted to reject a proposed law in England and Wales yesterday. Actress Liz Carr was against the bill.
10: People are suffering now. Many things that we could do to change that and improve that for the majority of people. We need to do that first. Then let's have a grown-up conversation about this. That's not happening at the moment.
8: And it's reported Lady Gaga's had a baby with fiancé Michael Polanski. The singer's kept a low profile in recent months but hadn't announced a pregnancy. She's pictured in US media carrying a baby in a sling. That's the latest. I'm Matt Steele.
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11: Hello and welcome to another edition of the Cambridge Film Show. I'm Nick Kitchen and this is your guide to the most recent releases on the big and small screens in Cambridge. 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
14: Good afternoon.
11: And Shana Suggett.
15: Hello.
11: Hello, nice. Thank you guys. So, as summer gives way to autumn and big El Nino storms are predicted, we will be discussing Pressure, a film about how the weather threatened to disrupt D-Day and change the course of history. We will also be musing on a couple of sequels with the return of Sandra Bullock and Nicole Kidman as those cheeky witches in Practical Magic 2. And then Fall 2, Dead Point, with the return of, height, really. We will also be chatting on the death of Robin Hood, about the death of Robin Hood, with starring, of course, Hugh Jackman. The Incomer will also be discussed, a low-budget comedy with Domhnall Gleeson, as well as a clutch of streamers. The Runner, with the ever-present Gal Gadot, Mayday, with the ever-charming Ryan Reynolds, and Whisperman, with the ever-so-iconic Robert De Niro. OK, let's get those weather charts and head right into Pressure. Here's a clip.
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13: D-Day will be the largest seaborne invasion in history. I need a forecast.
14: You've got 61 hours.
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17: There are two major storms advancing towards the Normandy coast.
18: If we delay, we will lose this war. Do you want to be personally responsible?
11: In the tense 72 hours before D-Day, and with the fate of the free world hanging in the balance, pressure follows General Dwight D. Eisenhower and Captain James Stagg as they face an impossible choice: launch the largest and most dangerous seaborne invasion in history, or risk losing the war altogether. Matt, I'll come to you first on this one. We've had a lot of films about D-Days over the years, maybe not so much recently. Did we need another, and specifically one about the weather?
19: Well, I think this film does justify its existence, so I would answer yes, we did need this movie. It's called Pressure, which is a sort of double meaning of the air pressure predicting the weather, but also the pressure that Andrew Scott's character of James Stagg is under to give the all clear that everyone wants to hear about Monday. Like, we're going to go Monday, just tell us it's clear and we can go. But he's sort of stubbornly, his understanding of the charts is better than everyone else's understanding of the charts, and he thinks it's going to be quite poor weather. So yeah, I saw a previous contributor to the Cambridge Film Show, Henry, described this as the ultimate dad movie, and he gave a selection of things to look for, such as men suppressing their emotions, smoking and drinking whiskey, which was fun to tick off as I watched the film. But you know, I am a dad and I did enjoy this. I particularly enjoy the sort of portrayal of a man sticking to his convictions of what he knows to be right, and even if he's not completely certain, he has to stick to his own understanding, even in the face of great kind of overwhelming pressure from others to just go along with the party line and just stamp his approval. Performances are uniformly fun and entertaining. I think Brendan Fraser just knocked it out of the park, as he has in several times in recent years as Dwight Eisenhower, doing a good job of leading whilst not himself fully understanding the technical side of what he has to make a decision over. And I thought he managed to portray that uncertainty with the weight of his decision very well. I would say that the criticism is it's kind of hard to suspend your disbelief that you don't know how this is going to go. But if you can get swept up in the moment and try and trick yourself into not being certain that D-Day is a success, then you'll have a really, really good time with this movie.
11: Actually, that leads on nicely to what I wanted to ask you, Lorcan. I mean, it has got a fantastic cast. We can all agree. Andrew Scott, Brendan Fraser, Kerry Condon, always brilliant. Damien Lewis as well. We know the result of what happens here. So therefore, this film needs to be in the telling, not the mystery, as it were. So it's about how do you tell the journey rather than the destination. Does the film, with a cast of this magnitude, manage to achieve get close to that, or was it a bit of a, you know, damp squid?
20: I wasn't as sold on this. Andrew Scott is very, very good, although he's doing a cracking Donovan impression. I kept waiting for him to serenade me with the history of the continent of Atlantis. But playing against Brendan Fraser, like Matt said, he's a very safe, reliable pair of hands. I think this film could have worked because it's the backstory to the weather of D-Day. You really have to sell that. And I think I really love films like The Andromeda Strain, which are a bunch of people locked in the room trying to solve a problem, like really intense methodology. But the methodology of this is just Andrew Scott says weather's unpredictable and the other guy says look at my charts over and over and over again. And like Matt says, you know what's going to happen. So it's like, okay, well, I would have really liked them go into the science of meteorology. That might have been a good idea. And have a really grounded, like, get the pregnant wife out of there. Damien Lewis, who looks and acts just like Joan Collins in Dynasty, he's turned it up to a fun level where he's kind of in a different film. I think, yeah, very similar to The Imitation Game. I was really disappointed that they didn't do any heavy lifting whatsoever to sell the science of the premise, and it was just emotional schmaltz. And I think this dipped way too much into there. Yeah, but it was perfectly fine. I think, I mean, no spoilers, D-Day happened. So, and then at the end of the film, so like the film kind of ends on a positive note, but then you've got the intercut footage of the D-Day landing and like loads of, you know, Allied troops getting shot. And like,
19: it's quite a vicious battle scene, wasn't
20: but
19: it?
20: What are you supposed to be feeling? It's like, yay, they did it. And then you see all these soldiers get killed and then one of them runs up the hill and like is bashing Nazis on the head. I'm like,
19: the scene was quite gratuitous.
20: What on earth happened? Well, like, I know what D-Day was. It felt like a gratuitous excuse for the director to show D-Day footage and be like, look at me, I can do this too. Which, if the film was that cynical, I really didn't like it. But
19: cinematically, you could have just had them hearing the radio reports in the bunker.
20: If you had the film about the characters in a room trying to solve a problem, absolutely. You didn't need to cut. Same Imitation Game does the same thing, where it just cuts randomly the World War II footage. It's like, why? You don't need it.
11: I mean, I don't know if Vicky or Sean, have you got any comment? I mean, Matt said at the start that Henry referred to this as the ultimate dad movie. You know, as ladies, without getting in trouble, did this feel like this is a real bloke's movie? You know?
15: No, not at all. I think, like, obviously Andrew Scott, Damian Lewis, and then you've got Kerry Condon. You've got like a lot of period drama darlings in this, essentially. And with that, I think comes a lot of talent and skill. But I think what does make, at least, I think what really made it for me and made me want to continue on for a film about weather, and there was a lot of fun balloon footage of the meteorology. I didn't know how they captured the weather back in the day. I thought that was a quite little tidbit to it. I think it was the chemistry between Andrew Scott clearly playing a very good character of being the smartest person in the room. I could feel that suddenly. And then having the most American I've ever seen Chris Messina come in and have this kind of like tense chemistry. And then I was like, why am I so irritated? I could feel like a sense of like Britishness in me that we just really wanted to like also talk down to Eisenhower the way that Damian Lewis was. I felt it's a lot of good man chemistry in this that could be entertaining for a lot of people. And I now know about a story to which I do also enjoy films where there's a lot of research, there's a lot of problem solving. But with this, I did quite enjoy learning a little bit more of something that is obviously infamous, but obviously I didn't know about James Stagg. And now when I look at that, he's not just like a name to the conclusion of D-Day anymore. It's like, oh, I have now a personality that makes this a bit more emotionally valid. And I only watch a film that I'm really emotionally attached to, and I think I definitely got that from Andrew Scott's very, although a bit stern at times, performance.
11: And you can always watch Andrew Scott, presumably, Shana.
21: Oh, I've got a lot of time for Andrew Scott, yeah, 100%.
11: So on that bombshell, I think we'll move on. I think, and I'm going to go on a limb here and say, if you have any interest in war films or historical dramas, I think this will probably be for you. I think it's a fairly well received from our team. Maybe not earth-shattering, but worth going to check out. It's a 12A and is showing at all three Cambridge cinemas. Okay, let's flip completely tonally to a different, to Practical Magic 2. And as I said, those return of those two very cheeky witches, Sandra Bullock and Nicole Kidman. Matt, here's a clip.
22: No magic is stronger than sisterhood. Cast by fate, tested by time, and never broken.
23: What is wrong with you? Are you like six? Are you six?
24: Yeah. Okay.
25: You need to get out there, Sal. Have a little fun.
26: When was the last time you were touched?
27: I have my family, and I'm not receiving texts with photos that I did not ask for.
25: Oh, let me tell you about Chad.
27: Oh, we know truly plenty about Chad.
25: Come on.
11: We return to a world steeped in moonlit mischief and powerful ancestral magic as the Owen sisters must confront the dark curse that threatens to unravel their family once and for all. Vicky, the original came out in 1998, not far off 30 years ago. The obvious question here is do we need it? Written by an interesting screenwriter, shall we say, Akiva. What's her surname again?
20: It's Akiva Goldsman.
11: Akiva Goldsman. Did it work?
15: It's going to break my absolute heart to say this, but it did not. I am one of the biggest advocates of falling into like the autumn season, putting Practical Magic on in the background, having that nostalgia bomb of what was a young Sandra Bullock and Nicole Kidman with incredible hair, gorgeous outfits, and just a lot of fun, actual practical magic and whimsy. However, this did not deliver in the same way. For one, going into it, it's lost all the kind of golden lighting. It's suddenly like this stark television drama, and unfortunately it just doesn't create the same warm, cozy feeling that the first one is so famous for. Although the first film, it doesn't have the most intense story, it's just about sisterhood, and that cozy feeling should, hopefully, it's something that Hallmark definitely has no problem recreating over and over again. It should be something that can carry through to a sequel, although 30 years later, I don't think it's an impossible thing. And they've seemed to have lost that. And I feel like it's got a lot less heart, a lot less story, a lot less. Lee Pace, although a great actor, is not very redeemable in this. If anything, there was an audible ick sound throughout most of the women in the audience last night at a certain custard scene that I won't spoil for anybody. However, there is moments where they have a glimmer of hope. I think the ants really carried this. Stockard Channing, Diane Wiest, essentially seeing them to landslide created this emotional feeling that absolutely overhauled me. But it also is like it was a film about women that they were using soundtracks to try and carry moments that they couldn't carry themselves. And I think with that, it also is a really bad betrayal of, unfortunately, what plastic surgery can do to not really show emotions anymore. I feel like the real reason why there was not a lot of heart in this is because I couldn't see the same emotions on the faces of these actresses that I love so much. And I really didn't want to say that, but I feel like it tainted the experience of watching it. However, it is still a fun girl film, and it still is about sisterhood, but the sisterhood is again pointed towards that of a man. So
11: that leads nicely on actually to what I was going to say, because I was trying to get to it, the path by Akiva Goldsman, I couldn't put my teeth in. I noticed that there are four writers, well, three screenwriters on this. There's Akiva Goldsman, but then they've got two women involved, Georgina Pritchett and Kelly Marcel, and it's over 2 hours, which is always so I sort of worry they've got themselves into a bit of a mess. And the reason I mentioned the two other screenwriters is, did it feel like this was a film, have they moved the gender politics on, Shana, for Practical Magic? Well, in the sense that, did it feel like a film that was of its time, or still had some relevance for today?
0: Well, I felt that for a film that's meant to be about sisterhood, it really lacked. They kind of went against the rules of the original film, in my opinion. I won't say too much, but the basic premise is, if they fall in love with a man, he will die. This film does not do that, and so then it's kind of like, are they doing this all for a man? It's not really about the sisterhood anymore. And also, when you're moving on to the new sisters, Maisie Williams is just not in this film. She's kind of in the background the whole time, and I would have liked like the baton to be passed on to the sisters, but you really don't see that in this one. What I really want to talk about is, for me, like, I have so many points on this film that I really wasn't happy with, like costumes, that it needed to be more whimsy. Like, for a film called Practical Magic, put some magic in there, please. But the cinema experience really kind of brought the film back for me a bit. It kind of redeemed it. Like, it was opening night. There was, like, as Vicky said earlier, those, like, cringy moments, but we all laughed together. Like, I kind of made a loud noise by accident. Everyone laughed, and we were kind of all together in it. So the film kind of brought us all together in that way. Like, I would recommend bringing, like a best friend or your mom or sister to go and see this, but don't expect it to make you happy when you've, like, with the first film. Like, you're not going to be happy. It's never going to live up to it, unfortunately. Sorry, I kind of went away from your original question there.
11: There was no question. I mean, that's really good. I mean, Matt, how did you feel?
19: Well, I did watch the first Practical Magic for the first time on Thursday evening to prepare for this. And I was pleasantly surprised. I was enjoying the 90s kind of autumnal vibe. And the fantastic musical score from Alan Silvestri, which frustratingly doesn't make a comeback for the sequel, which disappointed me. I think Lorcan said he has a mantra about films that when we covered Dog Stars last week, that if you can't explain the premise in one sentence, then the film's in big trouble. I think you would struggle to explain the premise of Practical Magic 2 in less time than it takes to watch Practical Magic 2 because there's so much going on. I mean, I always thought the curse was the other way around. If the man loves them, then they die. But maybe I'm misinterpreting. But essentially, we've got Joey King, who's brought in as one of the daughters. She becomes aware of the curse and decides to go to England to break it. So we're instantly losing the wonderful setting of the first one to go to a very artificial-seeming London and then rural England. A much better portrayal of London coming up later in the show when we talk about The Runner. It did crack me up that Lee Pace's character was called Professor Ian Wright. So they were going to England to see Professor Ian Wright. But there's just so much going on. And then suddenly there's a giant magical Harry Potter-style duel happening, which seems to have taken place from a completely different film. It's clearly not meant for me. And there was some fun to be had in terms of the interplay between Sandra Bullock and Nicole Kidman. But yeah, overall, it was not a patch on the first one. And I'd struggle to give it any more than 5 out of 10.
11: So I think we're gonna give that a lukewarm, bit of good fun if you want a night out, as Shana says. Yeah. But don't expect too much and you won't be too disappointed.
21: Exactly.
11: They could have worked on the costumes a bit better. Mm-hmm. It's a 12A and is showing at the Light. Is it showing at the Everyman at all? I haven't written that down here, but imagine it would be. Yeah.
21: It is, definitely.
11: At the Light and the Everyman. Righto, let's move on. Next up, we're going to go back to Fall 2 and Dead Point. Here's a clip.
1: Do you know what you're asking? You're asking for someone to take you on the most dangerous trail in Thailand. If it rains, the planks will be too slippery to turn back. And that high up, even your fear has nowhere to go.
2: You have to do something that makes you feel alive.
11: On a perilous climb across Thailand's Mount Kwan, two climbers become trapped thousands of feet above the ground, where vertigo-inducing heights, sheer exposure and impossible odds turn every moment into a fight for survival. Matt, you've seen this one. Came out yesterday. Fall, the original Fall was a bit of a surprise hit, I think. It was fair to say it did very, very well, so I'm not surprised they've made a sequel, and I'm glad it's got a cinema release, and we might talk about this. Well, tell us what you think, but it should be cinematic in the fact that it's vertiginous, if that's the way you say it. Does it work?
19: I would say it's not a patch on the first one. I think what was great about the first Fall was that almost all of the action was taking place on this extremely claustrophobic, tiny platform. And you really got a sense of the characters being stuck in this completely hostile environment, like far up above the surface of the world. And yeah, I thought the first movie had some really interesting twists, and I really got a sense of the physicality of the two leads as to believing them as climbers getting into this position. This one really didn't work. There's a lot more of a convoluted setup of, oh, we're going to go to Thailand and we're going to climb up this mountain and do this boardwalk around the mountain. And then, you know, sort of earthquakes happen and the boardwalk starts being destroyed. But you've lost that claustrophobia that made the first one work so well, because there's a few locations that they're stuck on at various points. There are twists and turns, but there's nothing really as interesting as was in the first one. I thought that the physicality of the two leads didn't really make sense for what they were being asked to do. At one point, there was one monkey bar sequence, which was just looked completely ridiculous, like something out of a sort of Tomb Raider video game or something like that. So I was kind of struggling to enjoy it anywhere near as much as I enjoyed the first one. It's not a complete failure, because there are some, you know, vertigo inducing shots of looking down in sort of first person view at the character's feet and sort of seeing them on this perilous boardwalk or navigating some bits of metal kind of jutting out the sides of the mountain. But it's not recaptured the original at all. And even in the final kind of seconds, they're teasing a third one. I just think, just no, come on.
11: I mean, cast-wise, it looked like it was quite a cool... Well, young hip. I mean, I really like Arisma Thomas. I never know how to say her name. Arisma Thomas.
19: I'm not familiar with any of the cast. I mean, they've brought back. Ironically, they've brought back the one from Fall who died, and we're sort of following her sister, who was kind of always traumatized by the dead one's kind of antics and adrenaline-seeking behavior. So therefore, decides to honor her by doing an incredibly dangerous climb in Thailand, which is, again, it's very hard to have sympathy with these characters when they've deliberately got themselves into such a dangerous situation for really kind of minimal justification.
11: I haven't. It sounds like it's a bit of a lukewarm. I mean, I imagine this is going to go to streaming quite soon.
19: Yeah, I'd say it's be fine on streaming. And yeah. If you really like, there are some sort of effective kind of sweaty palms moments when they're kind of imagine a sort of go ape course from hell, because they're sort of clipping themselves onto this rusty safety chain and having to kind of inch along the boardwalk. But oh no, there's no chain for this bit, so you're gonna have to inch along the boardwalk without the chain. So, you know, it's fairly effective on a kind of base level, but then you get to the end of it and just think, the ending in particular, I was just thinking there's no way that would happen.
11: Yeah. Well, I'm going to give this one. I think we'll move on from this one. In that case, I think it's a bit of a very very very lukewarm.
19: Yeah,
11: bit of a meh from Matt. It's a 12A and is showing at the Light and the Everyman. Not sure actually. I think it's just showing at the Light.
19: We had a couple of showings at the Light.
11: Yeah, I suspect if you do want to catch it on the big screen, it'll have quite a short run. So check it out at the Light if you're interested. Okay, let's move on in that case to The Death of Robin Hood, or...
3: People speak of Robin Hood, tell his stories. They're all lies.
4: He was not a hero. You were a murderous brigand.
3: We were monsters. I am the outlaw. No! Robin Hood.
11: So, The Death of Robin Hood, or, as I like to call it, The Dirge of Robin Hood. Grappling with his past after a life of crime and murder, Robin Hood finds himself gravely injured after a battle he thought would be his last. In the hands of a mysterious woman, he is offered a chance at salvation and redemption. So, Lorcan, what's all this about then?
20: God. There's an episode of The Simpsons that I think about more and more each day where Lisa finds out that Jebediah Springfield, the guy that founded the town, who everyone celebrates and, you know, embiggens the smallest man, was like a crook and a criminal and a horrible person. And so the episode's debating whether or not it's worth spoiling the figure and killing people's celebrations for it in what Lisa's teacher calls dead white male bashing by PC thugs. I wouldn't go quite that far with The Death of Robin Hood, but poor Robin Hood. He hasn't had a good film in, what, since 1973? And
19: you don't like the Russell Crowe one?
20: I mean, the director's cut's better than the theatrical, but it just means it's also very, very long. It's just, it should be such a slam dunk, like a fun action-adventure film with Robin Hood, a guy who's a great archer, swordsmith, whatever. But they keep doing these bizarre things with the character and making it this, that, and the other. And this is a deconstruction myth of Robin Hood. Boy, how exciting. The film opens up. The film's very kind of Robert Eggers has got everyone started on this naturally lit folk atmosphere that, you know, David... I can't remember his name. David Lowery did for The Green Knight, and Chris Nolan's aped off it for The Odyssey. And the director here... Michael Sarnowski, mm-hmm. who did The Pig, which I really liked, and
19: yep. Quiet Place.
20: Quiet Place Day One, which I did not like at all. And so the film starts off very grounded and gritty. I love the first half an hour. It's so disgusting, and I love when films take their history seriously and depicts how miserable life was at pretty much any point in the past. And it's really gross and atmospheric and disturbing. And then Robin Hood gets seriously injured, and... The rest of the film is a meditation on the myth of Robin Hood, stories in general, but it's really just very serviceable dialogue for 90 minutes. And you would think that the point of the film would be that, well, the film definitely evidences that if you take the myth out, you're just left with a really boring story. So you think the film would come to its senses and end with, you know, Robin Hood learning from his past experiences and one last hurrah to save what he now cares about. Good luck. No chance. Absolutely no chance.
11: Matt?
19: Well, I was very disappointed in this. I'm a big fan of the director, Michael Sarnowski's previous two. I mean, he's great at doing things that are the opposite of what you might expect. I mean, Pig was, from the marketing and the initial setup, set up to be John Wick but with a pig, but actually turns into a sort of meditation on grief. And Quiet Place Day One is sort of set up as a survival horror, but it's actually about coming to terms with your own death. And this is apparently a tale of a sort of great British hero, but is actually, what if the great British hero was just a horrible man and a bandit and with no redeeming features whatsoever? And it's like, okay, great, you've subverted our expectations, but why is this interesting? I mean, I'll echo Lorcan, that first half hour was fantastic, where Robin and Little John have to kind of storm a farmhouse and you get this incredibly nasty, gritty, unheroic battle in which, and reminded me of the Northmen, actually, in the way it looked, in which, you know, Robin is horribly injured. And then he gets dropped off at the monastery or the nunnery to convalesce. And that's where he sort of hangs out for the rest of the film, having not particularly interesting conversations. And we're never really given much of a reason to care about him as a character. And then it just ends. And I thought, well, I love that first half hour, but the final hour, the bulk of it, really let it down.
20: It's classic Sam Peckinpah storytelling, where grizzled older man hasn't changed with the times. But Sam Peckinpah, just watch any Sam Peckinpah film and you'll see how to do that really well. Mm. It really was just devoid of really anything interesting for three quarters just of the runtime.
19: Never really given a reason to care about Robin other than the fact that he's Robin Hood. But then we're constantly being told, yes, but everything you know about Robin Hood was a lie anyway.
11: Do you think there was a message that Sarnowski, the director, was trying to impart here?
19: I guess he's probably just trying to subvert your expectations again. It's like, oh, you think you know Robin Hood, but what if you don't? You know, and you know, that could potentially have been an interesting idea if the actual man, Robin Hood, had some proper character redemption by the end. But he just, in my opinion, didn't really.
20: Yeah, his actions don't reflect a changed man by the end of the film. It's literally just conversations. Mm. And you know, Jodie Comer is fine. Bill Skarsgård, an odd casting choice, because Hugh Jackman's quite a bit older than him, so you're imagining this like little John.
19: I would have loved to see Little John and Robin on adventures in the past,
20: or even have be Robin versus Little John by the end, just something. But yeah, I mean, Bill Skarsgård, Little John is the real villain of the film, and you cast Bill Skarsgård to play a villain, but it was just kind of, it was odd, the age gap between the two of them.
19: And their relationship never really goes anywhere or gets resolved.
20: No one's relationship really goes anywhere.
19: Yeah, well, real odd misfire for me. I was very disappointed.
11: Yeah. Well, I'll just say that I didn't take to this either. And I find it staggering that Sarnowski made a movie in the era of Trump, tech billionaires and alternative facts that he explores revisionist history as a topic, as sort of fuel for the MAGA right, as far as I could see. And the perfect, I mean, it would have been an interesting premise if there was a kind in that Spielberg film about the Jews and the Holocaust back in
20: Schindler's List.
11: He was a flawed man. But he had a redeeming quality and he did a great thing. There's none of that with Robin Hood. He's just awful. And so what's the point of this dirge of a movie? Hated it from start to finish. although, actually, that's not true. The first half hour was viscerally fun. Yeah, it was visceral fun, but without any context, bloody awful. Anyway, on that bombshell, let's go to some ads.
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11: Right then, welcome back. Let's crack on. You're listening to the Cambridge Film Show. Let's crack on with a new British comedy from director Lewis Paxton and starring Dom Hall Gleeson. On a remote Scottish island, siblings Isla and Sandy spend their days hunting seabirds and retelling the stories of their ancestors. They follow the strict rules inherited from their late father. Protect the island, allow no incomer, survive. Until one day, Daniel, an awkward and socially inept council official, arrives to evict them. Matt, you've seen this.
9: We have an uninhabited island. That is an actual fact, inhabited. We want them gone.
10: I don't do face-to-face.
9: Danny. You do what I say.
12: There was once a brother and a sister. They were very normal. When they were wee, they were told, allow no incomer. Survive.
11: So, Matt, you've seen this. This is Paxton's first full-length feature. Funnily enough, I've seen a couple of his shorts. I was looking on IMDb and I hadn't realised that I had, but I had. It's never easy to do, you know, your first film's difficult. Comedy, even more of a challenge. How does he do?
19: Brilliantly. I think this really nailed the tone it was going for, of that kind of quirky comedy. The trailer kind of sets it up as this quirky comedy. But there is also, what I really appreciated, this real undercurrent of darkness. You don't get to see John Hannah in the trailer, but... And I think that's a good choice, because when you see John Hannah as this kind of sea creature in the film itself, there is a real shock value, and he's playing a really sinister sort of voice of the ocean. So I thought that tonally... really interesting. It reminded me a lot of Bargoni.

0: Taika Waititi style, deadpan, silly humour. There's a lot of fun to be had in seeing how the island folk react to stuff that kind of washes up on their island, and they've got the kind of treasure trove of kind of island of a mainland junk that they all like love playing with. I think it was really interesting. I think everyone who would watch this would be interested in it. Three excellent central performances and a great story.
1: I wanted to ask you about that because I made a note when as soon as I came out of the cinema and I said I couldn't think of a better casting for this film. I mean, Dom Hall's great, but also you've got John Hannah you mentioned, but Michelle Gomez was fantastic as the kind of officious,
0: she's sort of the villain of the piece.
1: She's the villain of the piece, exactly. And then Grant O'Rourke and forget the lady's
0: Gail
1: name,
0: Rankin.
1: Gail Rankin, that's it. They just seemed to bounce each other perfectly. And there was, I felt the island was a character in itself.
0: Yeah, it looked beautiful. And the house that they live in, it just felt so kind of cozy and inviting. And you can sort of see why they get such joy out of this island life, even if ultimately they are going to need to reintegrate with civilization. So yeah, I think there's a lot to be said for this movie. It's a really impressive effort, and to be so funny whilst also having such a heart, I think is a real achievement.
1: It's funny, it reminded me a little bit of Jim Hoskins and kind of Greasy Strangler, kind of run, or John Walters, kind of slightly off kilter territory.
0: Very off kilter, because there's a lot of sort of jokes about death and suicide, and there's always a very real possibility that the islanders are going to kill Domhnall Gleeson's character at any moment, or possibly even commit suicide themselves. And that's sort of played as a joke, and you sort of have to walk this very fine tonal line between sort of making light of suicide and just portraying the characters as being so naive that they maybe don't realise the severity of what they're doing. I thought it did it really well.
1: No, I agree with you on this. I was quietly charmed. It felt like at some point I thought it was sort of a twisted retelling of Adam and Eve in the Garden of Eden at one point. But actually, it's a surprisingly gentle, heartfelt film about how we treat people on the margins of society with an upbeat, hopeful ending. Which,
0: yeah, by the end, it kind of dropped its darker undercurrents, and the sort of final kind of climactic sequence where Michelle Gomez's character brings some more council officers to force the eviction. I was worried that might go into too dark territory, but then we get a sort of quite a jovial kind of Home Alone style sequence at the end that kind of ups the humour and gets rid of the John Hannah sea creature darkness.
1: Yeah, I think it managed that tonally quite well. I would say that if you're looking for something different, certainly funny, go and check out The Incomer. It's a 12A, and actually, surprisingly for me, it's showing at all three Cambridge cinemas.
0: And so, great that it's getting a big release.
1: Yeah,
0: it certainly deserves it.
1: Because to be clear, this is kind of a low-budget indie comedy. It's not sort of big blockbuster material. So the fact that it's getting all three Cambridge cinemas, I think is a positive move. All right, let's move on. We've got a clutch of streamers for your consideration now. We're gonna start with Whisper Man, then go on to May Day, and then end with The Runner. But I should say to our listeners that each of the films we're going to discuss have some pretty big name Hollywood stars in them. We're going to start with The Whisper Man, which probably has the biggest of all.
2: If you leave a door half open, soon you'll hear the whispers spoken. If your window's left unlatched, you'll hear him tapping at the glass. If you're lonely, sad, and blue, the Whisper Man will come for you.
1: When his 8-year-old son is abducted, a widowed crime writer looks to his estranged father, a retired former police detective, Robert De Niro, no less, for help, only to discover a connection with a decades-old case of a convicted serial killer known as the Whisper Man. Vicky, this is based on a best-selling novel by Alex North. And that can always be tricky to translate popular big-selling novels. How does this translate?
3: I mean, So I feel like there's many, many cases.

0: of how a serial killer mystery can go wrong, my perfect example being the snowman. However, this I think is fine. I think this is a good Netflix release that I just haven't. I feel like sometimes I big up Netflix, but realistically what happens is when you've had a long week at work and you do just want something easy to watch on a Friday, which is within a genre that you're quite fond of, sometimes they just do it for you. However, this is a big name cast, as you've alluded to.
1: Who's in it? Tell us.
0: Exactly. So we've got Robert De Niro is in this film, and to which caught me off guard. I didn't think I would see him not on a UK cinema screen for any of his films, realistically. But yes, Robert De Niro is one of the centre points of this film, very much alongside Adam Scott. You've got Michael Keaton as Frank Carter, who plays the Whisper Man himself, and then Michelle Monaghan, who essentially gives the tone of the film of what it is, which is, I think, a watered down Silence of the Lambs, a very watered down Silence of the Lambs. But with that, it is still very good. Every actor in this is really performing their role to the best of their abilities. You have Robert De Niro as the retired cop that has, you know, still has that kind of hunger to seek out Michael Keaton. Even though he's locked away, he knows that there's still something, alluding to the fact that he's relating to all these cases of missing boys, that Michelle Monaghan is doing a very good job of being the unrelenting detective in this case. And saying that, Adam Scott has found not exactly a niche, but he's definitely fell into a very good role of playing the kind of, you know, harrowed, widowed writer that essentially, he's not going to put in a bad performance if it's something that he's very much going to be typecast for. I feel like all of these people are very well casted, and the only thing that does let it down, if it could have been an amazing film, is the writing itself, is the fact that the pacing is off. But overall, I had a very good journey. There was moments of intenseness. It kind of does fall flat when you go in between Robert De Niro and Michelle Monaghan, trying to get that chemistry. There's not too much there, but at the same time, the story then fastens up, paces up. And I think the young actor that played Jake Kennedy, Aston Luca Porto, I think he does a very good job of being quite, you know, you want him to be saved. He's a very sweet boy in this, and essentially they're going through a hardship, and you do just want a happy ending for what is quite a tense story. And then you have Michael Keaton he used to kill little boys. It's not the best role for him, essentially, but he does a very good job of playing a menacing presence, although locked up. I think everyone, like I said, plays the roles to the best of their ability, and this was a good Netflix release, which you don't see as often.
2: Shana, did you feel that the cast was used well here? Or how are you on this?
3: Well, for the stat cast that it was, I found it so underwhelming. Like, this genre is just right up my alley. This is I stick these kind of films on all the time. This one, I just found my mind wandering. I was kind of getting a bit distracted from it. It really wasn't gripping to me, and I just found it so predictable as well. Like, it was just so obvious. I won't spoil it, obviously, where it was going. What I really wanted to see was the original serial killer. Like, I wanted to see Michael Keaton out of prison. I know they were going for, like, Silence of the Lambs. It was giving a bit of Mindhunter to me as well. I think they were like, let's go in and use the serial killer to give us information. Well, yeah, obviously it's Silence of the Lambs as well, but I just found myself wanting to know more about Michael Keaton, not necessarily the new Whisper Man.
2: I mean, it's a bit like they do this sometimes, where you feel that Keaton and De Niro, they're only given a couple of minutes on screen together in this movie, and it seems
3: really
2: like an awful
3: waste. Yes, waste is the word that... And also, it's just a bit like grey and sleepy film. Like, there wasn't... It's obviously like Nordic noir kind of feel to it, but then I didn't really feel the chemistry. I like... With these kinds of films, like, you start off with the relationship kind of like they don't get on, and then they eventually grow to, like, you know, it just didn't do it for me, honestly.
0: I think when those lulls happened, actually, I think an actor that we have missed out is Hamish Linklater, he's been in a lot of shows recently. You know, he's in Midnight Mass, and essentially he really picked up the tone for me as the collector. He comes in, he puts all the holes of the plot points in place, so you suddenly are like, oh, well, that's why that's happened. And he does have this kind of eerie presence that when the pacing is off, when the lulls come in, he is probably, you know, a little Netflix mystery darling, and he's performing to the best of his abilities. And also the set design for his house was incredible. It definitely kept me captivated. So I think, although it has lulls, there's plot points in place that keep it going. However, I do understand what Shana is saying.
3: Yeah, I just feel there's a good film in there, but they didn't quite hit it for me. And then there was like a random supernatural element to it that was kind of like, what was that there for?
2: A Netflix mystery darling. I'm going to remember that one. Lorcan, I'll give you the final word on this one.
1: Oh, I'm sorry. Sorry, Whisper Man. I think, I mean, every so often, every few years, we have these kind of seven slash, what's the other one? The other David Fincher. Fight Club, kind of, well, mostly seven. Every so often we have these kind of seven films. A few years ago, it was The Horrendous Little Things with Jared Leto. I can't remember, but I know that was a stack cast where it's a creepy, spooky premise, but it is a hard procedural thriller at the core. But I mean, the film starts off, and the idea of the Whisper Man is that he sneaks up to windows of children who are with the latches undone and whispers to them. That's terrifying. That's so scary.
4: Well, it's all about parental neglect, isn't it?
1: Doesn't happen once in the entire film. No. So it's just like anyone with half a brain would think anytime you see a window you should be scared, because you don't know where he's lurking, you don't know when he's going to do, someone's left the window unlatched.
4: You get that creepy poem, don't you?
1: You get the creepy poem over and over again. You get a scene where Adam Scott's great in this. He's always great. But he's walking through the house and he hears his kid whispering to someone. He opens the door and the window's open. But I mean, just the image of an open window and a uncorporeal voice coming in and luring children out is so scary. They don't do anything with that. It is just, and the film is extended by about half an hour trying to figure out towards the end who has been introduced to Michael Keaton's character and is pulling off these copycat killers, and it's, you know, they're trying to figure out who's been visiting him, and then you're like, wait, Michael Keaton had to be introduced to that character? What? Why did this take so long to solve? Kind of similar to what Shana says. I think this is it was such a damn squid. And yeah, the supernatural bit, it isn't like Stephen King popularized the idea of psychic kids as plot devices, but not in a gritty police procedural serial killer movie. I was really bored by this.
2: I think, I mean, let's move on in the interest of time, but I will say that I wasn't overly wowed either, but the very, very final scene of the movie is worth staying for. Anyway, the Whisper Man is a 15, probably for subject matter. It does deal with some quite dark subject matter and can be found on Netflix. Right, let's move over to Prime now and Mayday.
5: You are now crossing Soviet airspace.
6: Oh, good, you have not died.
7: Who are you? Why am I tied to the bed?
6: So that you would not move during the surgery.
7: What do you mean, surgery?
6: In your leg, I repaired an artery. You screamed a lot, but that is my fault because I do not have proper anesthesia.
7: Okay, what is with all the American stuff?
6: This may shock you. I admire your country very much.
2: Quick correction, by the way. Mayday is on Apple TV, not on Prime. Apple TV. Anyway, when hotshot US Navy pilot Lieutenant Troy Assassin Kelly is sent on a top-secret mission into Russian territory at the height of the Cold War in 1987, the operation implodes, leaving him stranded behind enemy lines. In order to escape, he will have to form an unlikely alliance. Matt, this is described as a genre-bending, action-packed body comedy that flips the spy thriller on its head. Does it?
4: I don't know about that. I mean, it's a fairly standard buddy movie set in Cold War Russia, but you know, that description doesn't mean that I didn't think it was very good. It's directed by the two guys who did Dungeons and Dragons, which was probably my favorite movie of 2023 or 24, whenever that came out. And I feel like when you get the buddies together, so Ryan Reynolds as Troy Kelly, the hotshot fighter pilot, and Kenneth Branagh recycling his tenet Russian accent as Nikolai, ex-KGB agent, when you get those two together and they're adventuring through Cold War Russia, the movie really kind of works for me, and I really enjoyed their relationship. And I saw this described as a Top Gun tribute where all the characters have seen Top Gun, and I think that's just perfect because they're constantly referencing kind of 80s culture at each other, and Kenneth Branagh just wants to go to America, and Ryan Reynolds is learning that maybe America and Soviet Russia are not too different, and actually, you know, the people are the same wherever you go, and there's good people everywhere. So yeah, I thought it had a real heart. I really enjoyed it. I've always felt that Apple originals were quality over quantity, and this, I feel like this really could have done with a cinematic release, because it was just great.
2: Quality over quantity, Lorcan. I mean, this is an odd one. I mean, I've seen it, so I'll say, you know, I was slightly charmed by it, but it's a bit of an oddity. I mean, tonally, and, well, you know,
1: I would agree. I didn't know anything about this going in. It was kind of a late addition to the show, but and Ryan Reynolds just plays himself. It's maddening, but he's fine. He's got some good one-liners. I think Kenneth Branagh is usually not on my favorites list, but he's got this big comedy beard, and I guess he only does a film now if you can do a wacky accent and have facial hair.
4: He's doing a very wacky accent.
1: But the first scene where there's Ryan Reynolds gets up and you realize that Kenneth Branagh is like quite a well-trained militia guy, and they've got a very fun action scene in this log cabin. Later on in the film, they do a lot of very bad CGI on poor old Kenneth's face, where they try to, I don't know if they use AI or what, to try to map his face to someone else's body. But for that first half, I thought it was really fun. It reminded me of The Guest, where it's just once you have that first bar fight, you're like, it just ramps up and up and up and up. And it kind of does that here. I think it loses a little bit of fun. Maybe slightly unlike Matt, I wasn't a big fan of them introducing the whole, like, oh, maybe Russia and America are the same thing.
4: Well, like, Rocky IV diplomacy.
1: Well, I would prefer Rocky IV in terms of just pure entertainment. I don't want to think about politics. I just want pure, just give me even propaganda. If it's propaganda, just wash it over me, because it's really fun. So I think there are lulls in when the film tries to take itself a bit too seriously, but the chemistry between Ryan Reynolds and Kenneth Branagh I was quite surprised by.
2: The political subtext, though, is quite overt for today's audience, would you say? I mean, I'm thinking, you know, in the world of Trumpian politics.
1: Well, I mean, when you made a fun action film, it used to be like Predator. You can say, oh, you know, it's about Predator's the spirit of native revenge or whatever. But you can just watch it, and it's quite subtle. So you can just watch it and have a fun time. Whereas, like, I think we've forgotten how to have subtlety.
2: Yeah.
1: So if a film has politics, it has to have politics.
4: But I quite like the fact that it was the message was that, you know, the governments are both kind of the same, and there are good people on both sides. Which was a nice message.
2: I thought, as a counterpoint to the death of blooming Robin Hood, I found it delightfully refreshing to have this positive message. And I would, if people do want to check it out on Apple TV, it's a 12A, I would suggest they do, because unless you have a heart of stone, I think you will be charmed by this movie. Anyway, let's move on to our final movie this week, and that one is on Prime, and it is Runner.
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10: 99% of defending someone is telling the right story, controlling the narrative.
11: Noah calling.
10: Okay, what did we forget this time?
12: I haven't forgotten a thing, Maya.
10: Who is this? Why are you on my son's phone?
12: Because I have your son.
10: What?
12: This is a very simple game. You follow my rules, and Noah lives. Do you know the Excelsis Hotel?
10: Yes.
12: Run to it.
2: I need to correct myself again. This is The Runner, and I'm putting The in front of Runner, because there is another film out which is not showing in Cambridge cinemas but has got a theatrical release called Runner. So this is not to be confused with that movie. This is on Prime, and it stars the, I think, much maligned Gal Gadot. Essentially... it's directed by Kevin McDonald, and Gal Gadot has her son is kidnapped, and she has to essentially run to save his life, but she has to run to kill someone else in order to save the life of her son. Matt, I'm going to come to you first.
4: Well, I feel like this movie's getting quite an unfair reception, because, you know, yes, Gal Gadot is not the most convincing actress in the world, and she has put in a few stinker performances, but, you know, this is currently sitting at 4.1 out of 10 on IMDb, which is frankly ridiculous for a movie that, in my opinion, broadly succeeds at what it sets out to do, which is to give you a short kind of adventure across London. And unlike Practical Magic 2, I did really feel like we were in London for the majority of this movie. And, you know, whilst Gal Gadot is perhaps not very convincing as a lawyer, she is pretty convincing as a runner, and she is in motion for, you know, a good 80% of the runtime of this, and there are some fantastic running set pieces. My favorite was probably where her phone gets stolen. She has to race the tube to the next station, being a bit of a menace on the way, but you know, that's all good fun. So yeah, I wouldn't say thoroughly enjoyed it, but I certainly enjoyed it enough to make me feel like I need to defend it against all the people who are saying this is one of the worst films ever, when it just isn't.
2: I mean, it's a crisp 80 minutes, Lorcan, a rarity these days. Good director.
1: Well, I mean, Kevin MacDonald. I know Kevin MacDonald's a big deal. He directed The Last King of Scotland. Well, is his most notable thing.
2: He is a good director, but he's also done a lot of documentaries. Yeah. And I wonder if that came through in the movie. Go on.
1: Not at all. No documentarial eye whatsoever. It's very much Phone Booth meets That Bidden Die Hard with a Vengeance, where they have to go to phone. It's wacky, it's ridiculous. The situations they come up with to keep the film's runtime going. I think it is an oddly nice letter to London. You see a lot. And you know, there's a bit where she runs over a houseboat and the guy's like, "Get off my houseboat." I was like, "Oh, that's cute." There's a lot with the tube.
4: You see a lot of landmarks.
1: You get to see a lot of landmarks. It is a brisk 80 minutes.
2: By the way, it's a small thing, not a hill I would die on, but he keeps the route right. He does actually go there. You know, they get these sort of juxtaposed. I was following the route through London. I knew where they were, and they were right.
1: And I think Gal Gadot does get a lot of flack. I think she just chooses bad roles, or is handed bad roles. I much preferred her here as sympathetic lawyer mom than, you know, Wonder Woman or any of the Netflix
4: superheroes. She's got the physicality to pull it off a performance as a runner as well.
1: Oh, totally, yeah. I mean, I will say the plot machinations towards the end are quite silly.
2: Yeah, it does lose its way a little bit in terms of it, but don't go into that. It is a fun, crisp 80 minutes, and if you're looking for something to entertain you for that amount of time, I think we would all recommend it. It's a 15 on Prime. It's a mild 15, I would say. Yeah. I'm surprised to see that. But I'm afraid that's it. We've run out of time. As always, the time goes so quickly. But please remember to join us again on the 26th of September, when we will be discussing, I'm sure, amongst others, the new Resident Evil movie, Brad Pitt in The Heart of the Beast, and the latest retelling of Sense and Sensibility. And remember, you can always catch up on previous shows on podcasts available on the website, YouTube and Spotify. Goodbye.

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7: From the Sky News Centre at 1, Donald Trump says he'd love to see a unified Ireland and claimed it's going to happen eventually. The US president's made the remarks in Dublin as he met the Irish Prime Minister at the start of a two-day visit. He went on to joke about it during a speech at the embassy.
8: I gave a nice answer, I think. We'll read about it tomorrow. You know? That's one of those questions where no matter what you say, no matter how well you say it, there's no good answer, right? I actually said it would be cool.
7: Downing Street's reiterated it's off the table. Labour claims the questions Nigel Farage faces over political donations are piling up as a crypto businessman hands over a record one-off sum of £36 million. Reform UK's deputy leader insists they played by the rules. The party denies wrongdoing in a separate investigation. University of Manchester political science professor Rob Ford gives us some context.
9: This single donation from a single individual is three times as much money as all the other parties combined took in the second quarter of this year. So we don't see donations like this in British politics very often.
7: And investigations found some peptides for sale on social media and 90% made up of unknown chemicals. The account they were bought from has closed, but experts warn an unregulated market's a health crisis waiting to happen. A driver's died and a car passenger's in hospital after a crash in Dundee yesterday morning. Police are appealing for dash cam footage around the Johnson Avenue area. England's cricketers are closing in on victory in the third test with Pakistan at Edgbaston. Short time ago, there were 23 for two, chasing 130. And US media's reporting Lady Gaga's welcomed her first child with fiancé Michael Polanski. The singer didn't announce a pregnancy, but has hinted at it in a recent media interview. From Sky News, I'm Matt Steele.
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Yes, Yolanda, be cool. We now speak Americano, and it's Christine Schneider with you now until 2 o'clock, at which point Sue Marchand takes over with her fabulous selection. Thank you so much to the film show as well. I say this every time they're on. I love hearing all their different views, and I also always love to hear about what to miss maybe as well. So that's always good. And by the way, I am finally going to see The Odyssey at the BFI IMAX next week. So I'm really looking forward to that. And I will definitely be reporting back for you as well. Right, I've got an hour of great music for you. We'll be doing my little 80s nostalgia corner in a little moment as well. I've already got a massive big list of requests lined up for you that I've been collating over the last few weeks. And what else can I tell you? Oh, of course, we'll be talking about what is happening in and around Cambridge this weekend. There's loads of great stuff happening. And I've also got something else for you. I've got a brand new single by a local singer and songwriter. If you're listening to me yesterday morning, Friday morning, you'll have heard my interview with local singer and songwriter Sakara, and she just brought a new single out, Playground. I'm going to play it for you later again as well. First of all, though, let's have the Undertones with Teenage Kicks.

There you go. It's the Undertones here on Cambridge Radio. I saw them at Latitude earlier this year. They were really, really great. Was a good show that they put on there. It's Christine Schneider with you until 2 o'clock today, and we'll be having a chat as to what's happening in and around Cambridge this weekend. Well, the big one, of course, is going to be tomorrow, isn't it? It's going to be Bridge the Gap, starting over at Parker's Piece and then going to be all over town as well. And it's a walk basically that goes all over town and gives you access to a lot of the colleges that you wouldn't normally get access to. And I'm really quite excited because I'll be on Parker's Piece together with Glenn tomorrow morning, and I'll tell you a little bit more about that just after a bit of One Republic with Counting Stars.

0: lessons I've learned.
1: It's One Republic with Counting Stars here on Cambridge Radio. I'm Christine Schneider. Now, Bridge the Gap is an event that has taken place every year since 2001, and it has been welcoming more than 50,000 people over the years who have helped to raise over £700,000 for local charity. It is happening, of course, again tomorrow morning on Sunday, the 13th of September. And Glenn Jones and I will be reporting live from Parker's Peace, and I'll be sort of walking around, wandering around as well to some of the locations and catching up with some of the walkers there. It's, of course, in aid for Romsey Mill and also the Arthur Rank Hospice charity here in Cambridge. So absolutely two fantastic, great local causes as well. And yeah, absolutely. Glenn and I will be reporting live from Parker's Peace and various locations around town. If you catch us, if you see us, absolutely please come and say hi. And yeah, come and say hi and maybe even get your message out on the radio, of course, because that's always the great thing when we do these outside broadcasts as well. It's always great speaking to you and having you sort of give us your messages as well, and hearing your voices on the radio. That's always great fun. And you know what's always hilarious is when we're doing the sort of pre-interview chat, you know, there's like music playing in the background and I'll talk to somebody about what they do and we're just having a nice normal chat and say, okay, come now, let's do this live on the radio. And people go, oh no, I don't want to speak on the radio. And I say, come on, it's just you and me having a chat like we just did literally 10 seconds ago. So yeah, if you see us, definitely come. Definitely come and say hi. Now, you know that here on Cambridge Radio, we absolutely love supporting our local artists as well, local bands, local singers, songwriters. And one of them, of course, is Sakara, who you will have heard here on the station several times with some of her previous music. She's visited me in the studio several times as well. She plays all over Cambridge. You can find her in various venues. She's actually next Saturday, she is playing somewhere as well. I'll tell you in a moment where I'm going to have to look it up myself, because I was speaking to her yesterday. I was interviewing her yesterday on my Friday morning show, because she has just brought out a new single on Thursday of this week. It's called Playground. It's out on all the streaming platforms, and you can also download it if you'd rather have it to keep from Bandcamp as well. I'm going to play it for you in just a moment. But yeah, as I said, I'm going to look up where she's actually playing next Saturday. But the reason why I haven't got that in my head right now either is when I chatted to her yesterday, it was sort of similar situation that we both said, oh, where is that actually? Where's the pub you're playing at next Saturday? And that's when we said, well, by the way, you can find it if you look her up on all the different socials. She's on Instagram, she's on Facebook, and you can find her there, and you can also find all the different locations and venues where she's playing. But anyway, let me play you her new single, Playground. As I said, came out Thursday of this week, and also it's really quite cool in production as well, quite interesting production. But listen very, very, very closely. She also incorporated some cat purrs on the music there as well. It's Sakara with her brand new single, Playground. You call me a baby,

Sakara with her brand new single, Playground. And yes, I have found out the exact location where she is playing next Saturday, the 19th of September. It's over at the Shepreth Beer and Music Festival, and that's going to be in the Plough in Shepreth. And yeah, she told me yesterday that she's going to be playing from about midday onwards. So she's actually going to be first on stage over at the Plough on 19th September in Shepreth, Sakara. And hopefully she'll be playing her new single, Playground, as well. All right, it's Christine Schneider with you now until 2 o'clock, at which point Sue Marchand, of course, takes over with her fabulous music selection here on Cambridge Radio. I've got a couple more what's ons for you. One is a really, really good and fun one tonight, and also a little bit of a preview of something funny and quite cool and exciting that's going to be happening here in Cambridge next weekend as well. So absolutely stay tuned, stay with us, and find out what's happening in and around Cambridge today and next weekend as well. It's One Direction. You're in-

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It's Charlie Pugh with Attention on Cambridge Radio. I'm Christine Schneider with you until 2 o'clock today. Now, you know what we usually do on a Saturday afternoon. I get into my time machine with you and we play a little bit of 80s music where I play you various 80s songs back to back. And I said I've already got a whole list of requests that I've been collating over the last few weeks already. But I've got a Fleetwood Mac song for you first, because here's why. Tonight, if you want to head over to MASH in Cambridge, do you know where that is? It's what used to be the Fest Club. Okay, so it used to be the Fest Club. It's now called MASH, of course. If you head over there, there is a Fleetwood Mac tribute show tonight. That's a completely live and totally authentic tribute to Fleetwood Mac. The act is called Run in the Shadow. And here's what they say about themselves. They say, living in the shadow of the real thing, Run in the Shadow is a premier Fleetwood Mac tribute show, renowned for their completely live and authentically crafted performances. That is happening over at MASH tonight. Under 18s must be accompanied by an adult, please, because it is, of course, a nightclub. You can go there at 16 plus, but as I said, please bring an adult if you are under 18. Tickets are £20. And I would say absolutely, if you love a bit of Fleetwood Mac, head over there tonight. So with that in mind, we're going to have to play some Fleetwood Mac, of course. Here's Gypsy.

as Fleetwood Mac with Gypsy here on Cambridge Radio. And yes, if you fancy a little bit more of that, head over to MASH at Market Passage tonight and go and see Run in the Shadow, the Fleetwood Mac tribute, completely live and totally authentic tribute show to Fleetwood Mac happening at MASH tonight. And I promise you something else that is coming to MASH next weekend on Sunday, the 20th of September. Do you know who you can go and see at MASH next weekend, next Sunday, 20th of September? Britannica. Any idea what that is? Britannica is the world's number one and first heavy metal Britney Spears tribute act. So basically they play Britney Spears music, but all given it the metal treatment. They're absolutely brilliant. If you fancy hearing what they sound like, tune into the metal show on Cambridge Radio on Wednesday night at 9 p.m. this coming week. I'll play you a couple of their tracks. And I'll also be speaking, by the way. It's going to be on the 18th.

each ticket that's going to go straight through charity. You can absolutely expect a full night of Britney Spears played all metal with huge riffs, massive choruses, ridiculous energy. And yeah, 2 hours of Britallica chaos. The tickets themselves, they're actually also pretty good value because what you can do there is if you buy them in bulk, if you have a group, for example, you get cheaper tickets. So even just a group of four gets cheaper tickets. The best way to get the tickets is if you buy them as a group of 10, then they're going to come down to just £6 per ticket. So that is quite the bargain, actually, for what promises to be an absolutely wild and brilliant night out next Sunday, the 20th of September, over at MASH at number 15 Market Passage here in Cambridge. Britallica, a whole evening of Britney Spears music given the metal treatment. And as I said, I'm going to preview some of their music on the metal show this Wednesday evening as well. And then on Friday next week, I'll be talking to them here on Cambridge Radio as well on the Friday morning show. All right, but we are right in the middle of my little 80s corner still. Here's something that unfortunately didn't make the playlist a few weeks ago because I ran out of time. So again, I'm catching up a little bit on our previous requests that had dropped off when I didn't have time to play them all. Here is Frankie by Sister Sledge. I know you've been waiting for quite a few weeks now, but hey, better late than never.

with Frankie. And after Sue Marchand here on Cambridge Radio, it's going to be Strummers and Dreamers, of course, with Les Ray from 4 o'clock onwards. And then you know what happens on Cambridge Radio on a Saturday night starting at 6 o'clock. We have got 6 hours of non-stop dance music coming up. We kick off the evening with Chris Brown's Soul and Dance Show. And then at 8 o'clock, we've got Soul Stew with Paul Gray. And at 10 o'clock, it's time to get your glow sticks out for Dave Price and Club Beat. So whatever type of dance music you like, we have got something for you here on Cambridge Radio. So absolutely, you could stay home and we'll bring the dance floor straight to you. We're my 80s corner. It's George Michael with Father Figure.

It's Elvis Costello here on Cambridge Radio. I'm Christine Schneider and I'm nearly out of time again for today. But what I would suggest is let's come back into our time machine. Let's come back, not quite to the present, but maybe to the 90s or was it early 2000s? Because I would suggest let's have a little bit of Britney Spears because next Sunday, of course, the 20th of September, if you head over to MASH, you can go and see Britalica, Britain's first, or the world's first, Britney Spears metal tribute act. They're coming to Cambridge next week. I'm going to play you some of their songs on the metal show this Wednesday and also be speaking to them on the Friday morning show. But yeah, let's have a little bit of Britney Spears with Toxic.

Britney Spears with Toxic. If you want to hear what that sounds like as heavy metal, head over to MASH next Sunday, the 20th of September, and go and see Britalica. Right, I'm pretty much out of time for today. Thank you very much for your company this afternoon. Sue Marchant is up next. This is about all I've got time for today, and I'm going to leave you with Ace of Base and Life is a Flower. Have a fantastic rest of the day. Bye for now.

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8: From the Sky News Centre at 2. Reform UK has received a second £36 million donation from a crypto billionaire. Thai-based businessman Christopher Harborne has matched the amount from Ben Dello, saying it's intended to help the party prepare for government. His £5 million gift to Nigel Farage in 2024 is being investigated by parliamentary authorities. Here's our political correspondent Nick Martin.
9: Nigel Farage denies any wrongdoing, but it is certainly really interesting to see Christopher Harborne popping up again. Nigel Farage now has a £72 million war chest by which he can now draw on.
8: Downing Street's insisted an Irish unity poll is off the table after Donald Trump claimed it would be very cool. The US president, who's on a visit to Dublin, says he believes the unification of Ireland is going to happen eventually. The remarks will be unwelcome among unionists in Northern Ireland, although the DUP's Gregory Campbell isn't taking it too seriously.
10: I note that he said, "How can it be bad?" Well, you know, we look forward to speaking to him at some point and we'll explain exactly how it could be bad. Now, I think this is just a Trumpism.
8: Meanwhile, Mr. Trump's told the UK and Europe, "You're just killing yourselves on immigration." The unexplained death of an 88-year-old woman in Abingdon in Oxfordshire has triggered a murder investigation. A man's been arrested. An investigation's found some peptides for sale on social media are mostly made up of unknown chemicals. Experts warn an unregulated market's a health crisis waiting to happen. In sport, England's cricketers have beaten Pakistan in the third test at Edgbaston to complete a 3-0 series sweep. Joe Root's team won the match by 8 wickets, the captain getting them to their victory target of 130 with a half century. And police have launched an appeal to find the owner of a lost urn. It's thought to have human ashes inside. It was found on a train between London's King's Cross and Aberdeen. British Transport Police believe it'll be of enormous sentimental value to someone. That's the latest.
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6: with Sue Marchant.

Growing old disgracefully. That's me, Gilbert O'Sullivan, who's about to embark on a tour as well. Welcome to Sue Marchant's Selection here on Cambridge Radio. And of course, the world is in chaos. Monty Don is stepping down from Gardener's World. And Tom Jones has been fired from The Voice. Whatever next?

Yeah, the Isley Brothers and This Old Heart of Mine, classic Motown. And on this show, you will find a selection of music. It's a bit like a box of chocolates where the top layer and the bottom layer have come from two different places. But that's the way I roll. So thinking about weak and weakness, Joan Arbor Trading sums it up perfectly.

I thought I'd throw in a bit of Tom Jones there and one more cup of coffee. I'm terrible. I just am a coffee fanatic. I love me cafetière. I even take it camping with me when I go. Right, well, let us carry on with some Dolly Parton teamed with Positive Vibrations. So this is a reggae version of Two Doors Down, and I don't know whether you have Netflix or not, but there was a series of episodes on there called Heartstrings, and it just explains in drama about Dolly's songs. And I've watched the first one, Jolene, and I'm just watching this one as well. Not now as I do the show, but I've just started watching it. It's

Isn't that just brilliant? We'll carry on with a bit more Dolly. This came from her album Run Rose Run. And how many albums did she do? I don't know. The lady was prolific and so amazing and such a loss, but she leaves behind such a great legacy of music. This is Snakes in the Grass.

And if you do get a chance to watch the series I'm watching there, Dolly Parton's Heartstrings, you just realise what a lovely, likeable character she really was. She was just herself in everything. Just amazing. Right, let's have some more snakes, shall we? Personally, I don't like them. I'm not fond of snakes or any kind of reptile, really. But this is from Bernie Elliott, who is a fantastic guitar player and singer-songwriter. This is called Chasing Snakes.

just glorious. Bernie Elliott and Chasing Snakes. Right, let's go on to some bigger game, shall we? This is David and the Elephant from the wonderful George Boomsma.

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1: with Sue Marchant.

Beach Boys and Do It Again. Yes, I think probably my favourite Beach Boys track of all time. So, of course, there's been flight disruptions, train disruptions, all sorts of things going on. In fact, in the words of Eric Babe, the whole world's got the blues.

Wonderful Eric Bibb, and the whole world's got the blues. Indeed, it has. Fairground attraction and what's wrong with the world? Well, there's quite a bit, but let's be positive.

Okay, so I said we're going to have a bit of a selection. We always have a selection. So let's put Beyonce on and then some Catherine Priddle.

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0: Catherine Priddy with Matthews, and before that, Beyonce, of course, with Texan Hold'em. It's Lewis Capaldi with Strangers.
1: We were strangers at the bar, they were playing Wonderwall. I overheard you say you hate this song. Next thing I knew, I'm walking over, came and tapped you on your shoulder. Said, my dear, you're not the only one. Spent the night there at my place. That night became 100 days, and I shared all my deepest secrets with you. Soon enough, well, I found out you're something I can't live without. And every time I close my eyes, I miss you.

0: Oh, what a voice he has, Lewis Capaldi. Right, let's finish off this part of the show with Gwen Ashton and a great track called Mississippi Moonshine Mama. 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
7: From the Sky News Centre at 3. Reform UK's two biggest donors have handed the party a record-breaking £36 million each. Thai-based businessman Christopher Harborne's matched the amount gifted by fellow British crypto billionaire Ben Dello. The figure is more than the total received by all UK political parties last year. A spokesman for the Prime Minister says his position on Irish unity is unchanged after Donald Trump's intervention. The US President told an audience in Dublin he'd love to see a united Ireland. Andy Burnham has said a referendum is off the table. Conor Murphy from the Republican Party Sinn Féin says the Prime Minister doesn't have that authority.
8: Andy Burnham's remarks about taking things off the table is actually inaccurate. The Good Friday Agreement is a matter of international law. He doesn't have the power to decide things are off the table, and the only power that they have is to call the poll and to legislate for its outcome.
7: No one can be seen wearing face coverings as two rallies take place in Portsmouth. Anti-migrant demonstrators and counter-protesters are marching through the city. Police have warned anyone in a mask risks arrest. A 36-year-old man's being questioned on suspicion of murdering a pensioner in Oxfordshire. Thames Valley Police say Jill Gant, who was 88, was found dead in Abingdon on Thursday. In sport, England's cricketers have completed a 3-0 series sweep by winning the third test against Pakistan. They reached their victory target of 130 despite a huge scare when they were 2-for-2 on an unexpected fourth day's play at Edgbaston. Joe Root's unbeaten 62 helped turn things around. Batsman Dan Lawrence says his captain was key.
9: Yeah, I mean, it wasn't the ideal start to the day, and well, Abbas was doing what he usually does and put the ball in the right area, but thankfully we had the experience of Joe and a little bit of class from Coxie to get us over the line.
7: And five matches are getting underway in the Premier League. Hull kick off against Chelsea after an unbeaten league start, while Fulham take a record of three straight losses to Liverpool. In the Scottish League Cup quarterfinals, Hibs go to Ross County. That's the latest. I'm MJ Walsh.
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Wow, big band stuff. Jules Holland with the wonderful Rod Stewart on vocals there, starting off hour two of Sue Marchant's selection. And you won't be disappointed with the selection, I feel, this afternoon, because, well, it's good to be back in that 2 to 4 slot. They just moved me because they were doing outside broadcasts and stuff. Now, pennies. Oh, pennies. When you can't still get penny sweets, can you? But this is Penny the Ragman from local duo Kimberly Rue and Lee Cave Berry.

not exactly money, but it is a Johnny Cash shirt from the Jerry Colvin Band, and how brilliant that is too. Shake the Chains was a folk kind of opera. It was a show with all protest songs and stuff, and a wonderful cast of salubrious folkies. Can I say that? Probably, yes. This is called Ding Dong Dollar.

Now, Ding Dong Dolly, you'll have that on the brain for the rest of the afternoon. I promise you that much from the cast of Shake the Chains. Now, $1,500 can only come from Truck Stop Honeymoon.

Yeah, the wonderful voice of the late great Joe Cocker, and you don't need $1 million. No, I wouldn't say no, would you? It's so much of the selection here on Cambridge Radio, and a selection you are getting. This next band are English, but they hit it really big on the country scene. They're called Little Big Town, and this is Rich Man.

I guess I'm kind of manifesting wanting to win the lottery because I went to India a few years ago and I'd love to go again. And the people I went with are doing another trip, but I need to find quite a bit of cash to be able to go. However, money, yeah, that's what I want, little Richard says to.

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Beth Hart and the Jazz Man. And on this last bit, we've kind of got a bluesy sort of vibe going on. And why not? Sometimes we disco down. Today we're going to go bluesy, bluesy. And my commiserations go out to people who've maybe had their flights delayed, cancelled, and all the rest of it from all the flight processing system things that were going on Wednesday. Or was it Tuesday? Anyway, let's play Call Me Madam, because I just love this. It's Lady Downstairs.

Oh yeah, Call Me Madam, The Lady Downstairs. That song was written over 40 years ago and has been revamped and rejuvenated, much to the delight to Call Me Madam. So let us now continue with a little spellbinding music. This is Murray

big Bill Boozy, Mississippi River Blues. He was a prolific songwriter and a great artist. You Ain't No Good, Chicken Shack.

Yeah, Chicken Jack, you ain't no good. Right, a couple more tracks to go before it's time for me to say goodbye. Remember, so many fantastic programmes here on Cambridge Radio. I hope you've enjoyed listening to my selection of music. So now we hit it off with Roy Orbison and the Royal Philharmonic Orchestra with A Careless Heart.

Oh, he had the most phenomenal voice, didn't he, Roy Orbison? Absolutely brilliant. And sometimes we don't discover these things until way after these people have gone and been, just kind of happen to watch a program or something and, hear something somewhere and then involve ourselves in stuff. And of course, Dolly Parton has become very, very popular again. I think she's got three records in the charts. Anyway, wherever you are, whatever you're doing, I hope you've enjoyed the show. I'm going to finish off with this from Teddy Thompson and a song called So This Is Heartache. Look after yours, be kind, and have a great week. See you next time.

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2: 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Matthew Juggins of Dovecot Cellar tells all.
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4: From the Sky News Centre at 4. The Lib Dems and Greens are calling for a cap on political donations following record handouts. Crypto billionaire Christopher Harborne has matched a £36 million given to Reform UK by British tycoon Ben Dello. Both say they want to create a level playing field with Labour and the Conservatives. Here's Reform's deputy leader Richard Tice.
5: It's up front so that the Labour Party can't legislate against it in their usual jealous, vindictive way. And it'll be spent across a range of things, including, vitally, campaign managers, really good people. Both the main parties spend in the order of £40 million in a general election year.
4: The shadow Northern Ireland Secretary Alex Burghardt has hit back at Donald Trump's support for a united Ireland. Andy Burnham says a referendum is off the table. An anti-migrant rally and counter-demo are taking place in Portsmouth with no one appearing to be in face masks. Police have warned anyone wearing a covering risks arrest. And investigations found some peptides for sale on social media are mostly made up of unknown chemicals. Experts warn it's a health crisis waiting to happen. In sport, Chelsea are hosting Hull in the Premier League. It is half-time there at Stamford Bridge. Ryan Bromelow is there.
6: Half-time, Chelsea 1, Hull City 2. There are afternoons in football when expectation is quietly overturned. Stamford Bridge is witnessing one of those afternoons. As it stands, Hull City are top of the Premier League after they come from behind to lead Chelsea at the break. Mohamed Bellamy with the brace. Inside 5 minutes has the Tigers pulling towards a feat of 3 wins in 4. Half-time, Chelsea 1, Hull City 2.
4: Liverpool are 0-0 with a winless Fulham. Ipswich are leading Crystal Palace 2-1. Hibs are up 3-1 at Ross County in the Scottish League Cup quarterfinals. And SNL UK returns tonight for Series 2, ready to tackle a new political landscape. The last time the show was on, there was a different Prime Minister. Paddy Young portrayed Andy Burnham in one sketch last time round. That's the latest from the Sky News Centre. I'm AJ Walsh.
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0: Hi everyone, Les here. Welcome to another edition of Strummers and Dreamers, the folk show on Cambridge Radio.
1: And this particular one is one of our Strummers and Dreamers Fresh from the Archives shows, in which I revisit live sessions from past shows by artists who'll be playing locally soon, or have just released new music.
0: So, there's a lot happening in September in the folk clubs, after a quiet August, due to the folk festivals. So I've got quite a lot to pack in today. Later in the first half of the show, I'm going to be interviewing Pete Robbins about a series of concerts in Brampton under the title Folk and Blues in the Pews. More about that coming along soon. And in the second half of the show, there's a special feature on the Burston strike and the Burston rally in Norfolk, which took place yesterday, if you're listening on the Monday. But first of all, I'm going to tell you about some upcoming shows and upcoming gigs and play some tracks by the artists involved. Not quite exactly that when we start off, because there's a gig at Hitchin Folk Club on Sunday the 13th of September by the great John Tams. And I'm not going to play you John Tams' songs now. Well, I am. It's just not him singing them. Two of my favourite songs that he wrote will start off the show, starting off with Pull Down Lads, the lovely version by June Tabor, which was written by John Tams when he was with Muckram Wakes, and he dedicated it to the Cox family of Kirkby, about the people who travel around the country with funfairs. So Pull Down Lads by June Tabor, followed by that wonderful song that's becoming a folk club favourite, When We Go Rolling Home, which John Tams wrote for the theatre production of Warhorse, and it's the lovely version by Roy Bailey, with great audience participation. I don't know where it was recorded because the YouTube link doesn't say, but a lovely version with some great harmony singing by the audience. So here we have it. Pull Down Lads by June Tabor, followed by When We Go Rolling Home by Roy Bailey, both songs by John Tams.

Very fine indeed. That was When We Go Rolling Home by Roy Bailey, and before that we had Pull Down Lads by June Tabor. Two songs by John Tams, who'll be at Hitchin Folk Club on Sunday the 13th of September. A particular favourite of mine, as regards young musicians coming through, is Cohen Braithwaite Kilcoyne. An incredibly talented musician and very busy as well. He's going to be at St Neots Folk Club on Tuesday the 15th of September. So I'm going to play you The Highway Robber, which I played on show 577 back in October 2024. And again, while we're dealing with the younger generation of traditional folk musicians, Damien Barber is going to be at Ely Folk Club on Wednesday the 16th, supported by Steve Warner. And I'm going to play you Early to Bed, Early to Rise by Damien Barber, which was recorded at Chester Folk Festival in 2019. Here we go.

0: So that was Early to Bed, Early to Rise by Norfolk traditional folk singer Damien Barber, who will be at Ely Folk Club on Wednesday the 16th of September, supported by Steve Warner, who will be my guest on the show quite soon. In fact, on the 28th of this month, along with Julie Simpson. They'll both be coming along to the show to chat to me and playing some songs. Very much looking forward to that. So yes, Steve Warner supporting Damien Barber. And before that, we heard The Highway Robber by Coen Braithwaite Kilcoyne, who will be at St. Neots Folk Club on Tuesday the 15th. Now, SJ Mortimer has an EP that she's about to release, and on Saturday the 12th, she'll be holding an EP launch party at Junction 2, which promises to be very exciting. When she was much younger, she came into the session on my show. That was back in August 2017, show 192. And SJ had just got back from Nashville, and she played two songs live that she'd recorded there. Starting off, we have Smoky Mountains, and after that, Roaming Bandit with a chat in between. Smoky Mountains is particularly resonant right now because it's where Dolly Parton grew up, and I'll be playing something by Dolly later in the show. So, SJ Mortimer with Smoky Mountains and Roaming Bandit, and some chat from 2017.
1: I thought I'd start off by playing Smoky Mountains, which is a song I wrote whilst I was over in Tennessee recording my first album back in 2014.
0: Right.
1: Well, which seems like forever ago now. But anyway.
0: We'll talk about that in a moment, but okay. Let's hear it now.

0: Mm, lovely.
1: Thank you.
0: A sad love song.
1: Yeah.
0: Gets me every time, that kind of song.
1: Definitely a country song, yeah.
0: That's most country songs, isn't it, in fact, yeah.
1: Yes, I guess it is, yeah.
0: So how did you happen to go to Nashville to record then? How did that come about?
1: Well, kind of a long story. It's my husband now, but he was my boyfriend then. So Kieran, who's in my band, who plays banjo and acoustic, he went to school with this guy called Sol Philcox in Norfolk.
0: I saw Kieran at Cambridge Folk Festival the weekend. Yeah.
1: With his other band, Morgan Way.
0: Exactly, yeah.
1: Yeah, they're recording at the moment, so yeah. So anyway, he was in bands and stuff growing up with Sol, and when Sol turned 18, he flew out to Nashville, and he's just been a really successful session player ever since. So I saved up a load of money after uni and flew out there and stayed there for a few months. And he just produced an album with me, really, and got all this kind of Nashville session buddies to play on it, who were all just incredible.
0: I bet, yeah.
1: Yeah, we just had a blast. It was great.
0: I'm sure, yeah. And so... Did you have the songs written before you went out there, or did you write them kind of in the process?
1: Most of them. Yeah. This was the last one to go on, Smoky Mountains, because we took a trip to the Smoky Mountains in Gatlinburg, and it was just such a beautiful place. I was really inspired to write something.
0: And that's where Dolly Parton came from, isn't it?
1: Yeah. Dollywood's there.
0: Yeah.
1: Didn't get to go, unfortunately, but next time. Yeah. Dolly Parton's from there, and it's just, you know, just mountains everywhere. Yeah. It's just stunning.
0: Yeah. Amazing, yeah. Mm. I'm sure it was hugely inspirational. How can you not write
1: a
0: sad love song when you're there?
1: Yeah. I know. Well, I don't know why it was a sad song in the end, but I wasn't sad at the time. No. It just happened that way.
0: You don't need to be sad to write a sad song. And sad songs often make you happy anyway, because they're kind of cathartic, aren't they?
1: Yeah. Mm. Yeah, that's a nice way to look at it. Yeah.
0: Yeah.
1: Yeah. Good word. Yeah,
0: I thought so. I try and slip a good word into every show if I can think of one. Can't always. How about playing something else for us?
1: Yes. I might play something a little bit more upbeat.
0: That's good, yeah. That'll make us sad. No, it won't. Just kidding.
1: I'm going to play a song called Roaming Bandit.
0: Right.
1: Which is a song about kind of just a fictional story that I made up with a friend of mine called George Nicholson. He helped me write the lyrics on this track, and it's basically about a very, very bad man.
0: Right. Apparently there are some around, yeah.
1: Yes.

0: So I hope you enjoyed that. That was me chatting with S.J. Mortimer back in August 2017, and we heard Roaming Bandit, which is what you just heard, and Starting Off Smoky Mountains.
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I've known Pete Robbins for a number of years, and yeah, he actually worked at this radio station about 15 years ago. And I often run into Pete at folk festivals where he's recording interviews and taking in the music. Now, Pete has organised a series of concerts in Brampton, where he lives, at the St Mary Magdalene Church, running between the 24th and the 26th of September. And it's a very strong bill. Two acts for each of the 3 days. Fraser Morgan and Luke James Williams playing on Thursday the 24th. 2K and Ryan and Reese Wilson on Friday the 25th. And on Saturday the 26th, True Foxes and Craig Joyner. So I interviewed Pete a few days ago to talk about the event, and I'm going to play you a couple of tracks associated with it. Starting off with The Lark and Grey, which is a track by Craig Joyner. The Lark and the Grey is about fly fishing. In the bleak days of the pandemic, fishing found itself at the epicentre of mindfulness, with the NHS advocating that the sport be prescribed as a remedy for mental health. At the same time, rivers in the UK continue to be pumped with untreated sewage. Craig has aligned himself to the Wild Trout Trust, which will receive a £1 donation from him for each copy sold of his album. The album is called A Kind of Calm, and it's very fine indeed, but definitely the star track is A Lark and a Grey, which I'm about to play you. And then I'll play you my interview with Pete Robbins, and after that I'm going to play you a track by True Foxes, the duo from the West Country. The track is Devil's Calling, which I played on show 538 back in January 24. So, a wide-ranging interview with Pete Robbins, with whom I enjoy chatting very much, as you may well have picked up. Bookended by The Lark and Grey by Craig Joyner and Devil's Calling by True Foxes. Two acts will be performing at Folk and Blues in the Pews.

0: I'm here with Pete Robbins, and we're going to talk about some upcoming gigs that he's organising. But I thought, first of all, I could ask you what it's like to be back at Cambridge Radio, as well, it now is.
1: Nothing. It's a bit like me. Nothing changes much, really, does it? No, it's great to see how things have progressed. It's a very odd feeling to be back in here after so many years. I can't remember when I left the station now, but it was a good few years. I reckon it was probably 2012, something like that. So a good 10 or 15 years ago now, yeah. Yeah.
0: Really? Is it that long?
1: I believe so.
0: Wow.
1: Yeah, I know. Wow. I know. I haven't aged, have I? I haven't aged at all.
0: not a bit, no.
1: No.
0: The rest of us age, but
1: well,
0: that portrait must be looking really bad up in the attic.
1: It's looking terrible, to be honest with you. Looking terrible, absolutely. That's it. Yeah. I'm growing into my skin, I say. Yeah. I've always looked this age, and I'm finally catching up with it.
0: Absolutely, yeah. That's a good way to be, I think, yeah.
1: I think so, too. Yeah, absolutely. No, thanks for having me, Les. Yeah,
0: well, a pleasure. I mean, it sounds very interesting. What are you talking about, say, the listeners? I'm talking about the gigs that are coming up, which you're calling Folk and Blues in the Pews.
1: Folk and Blues.
0: Which rolls off the tongue nicely.
1: It does, doesn't it? It's almost like we did it by design.
0: Yeah.
1: It's almost like we did it by design.
0: Yeah. It's at St. Mary Magdalene, are we going with? I think.
1: Yes, St. Mary Magdalene.
0: Yeah.
1: Church.
0: It's not a Magdalene pronunciation in this case. No, I didn't think so. In Brampton. And you've got a weekend of gigs from the 24th to the 26th of September. And a very strong lineup, if I may say so myself.
1: Thank you very much. Yeah. There's one thing we really wanted to pride ourselves on was curating. I mean, just to give you kind of the backstory of how it's all come about, this is our second year. Mm. So we did this last September, and originally it started out as a conversation between me and someone I very much enjoy being with, their time with, and that's a slightly older gentleman called Dr. Pat Doody, who's spent his life in conservation and wildlife and coastal ecology and all sorts, and has done loads of work with the Wildlife Trust and things. And we sort of struck up this friendship, and we go for walks, and we like drinking beer, so we end up, you know, it's normally walks to a pub or walks from a pub or something like that around the Cambridgeshire countryside.
0: What's there not to like? That actually became a TV format, didn't it?
1: It did a bit, yeah absolutely, yes. Damn, we should have got in there first, really. And one of the great places that we love to walk, or he liked to take me anyway, just to, and he was teaching me. I was learning so much. I couldn't have told you what a chiff chaff sounded like, or a black cap, or a nightingale before I met Pat. And now we go for these walks through Brampton Ancient Woodland, which is a protected ancient woodland run and managed by the Wildlife Trust. And I've learned so much about bluebells and flora and fauna and birdsong, and it's absolutely marvellous.
0: Are you not a country boy then?
1: I am a country boy, but you know you live in the country and you appreciate some of it, but then you really understand about migratory birds and why this happens and how rare this is and all that. And we've been lucky enough to see two nightingales this year, which is more than most people get a chance to, because they're still very, very elusive birds.
0: Yeah, I've heard them on my app.
1: I've got
0: the Merlin app.
1: Yeah, it's a good app to use. We use that as well. Yeah. And anyway, so it kind of came out of that. And he was, in his student days in the 60s, he used to frequent the folk clubs in Durham, where he was studying, Durham University. And so he's always been a fan of folk music, but sort of fell out

0: I love with her. And I mean, he'll contest to this, that he kind of said when he met me and realized what I did in terms of being involved with folk and roots music, that it sort of reignited his passion for it, which is lovely to hear.
1: Yeah.
0: And honestly, that's what he said. I'm not putting words in his mouth there. And he said, I've always wanted to do something like that for the village or in the village we live, which is Brampton. And we were thinking about doing something. So he was thinking about doing something, and then he had a conversation with our village vicar, who was very up on the idea of having the church used for more than just Sunday worship and, you know, children's groups and things like that, and really opening it up as a community space.
1: This is so, becoming more and more of a popular idea, isn't
0: absolutely.
1: It, really?
0: Absolutely. Yeah, it is. Yeah. And so it was sort of born out of that. Mm. But then Pat, Dr. Pat Diddy said, I don't really know how to do that. Would you... help. Mm. I said, yeah, I would. And of course, I got my teeth into it. And suddenly, we weren't doing one concert that was going to benefit the village and the Wildlife Trust. We were doing two. I turned one night to two because I thought it's such a shame to bring stuff in. And I used to do a lot of folk and acoustic promoting in Cambridge down at CB2 when we used to have that.
1: Well, yes.
0: With the Night of the Artisan stuff, which I know you used to come to, Les, and all those sorts of nights that were run by Bernard and, you know, the Acoustic Roots team and Cambridge Acoustic Nights as well.
1: Exactly.
0: With John Mead.
1: It was a real hub, wasn't it?
0: It was.
1: In those days,
0: it really was. And we used to get together. I used to love, the best bit of those evenings was always getting around the table afterwards and having a hot chocolate, I think, as it became, or something like that, you know.
1: Yeah.
0: And sitting and talking. They're really marvellous times. I remember those. And so I was looking for kind of an excuse to start promoting again and being on nights. So it sort of fell right into my lap at the right point. And and I said, I'll quite happily do this, but what I want to do is bring world-class music out of the city and put it on people's doorsteps, and maybe who would have to go to Cambridge or London and are unable to, or it's too costly. Mm. So let's try and do it for the minimum we possibly can.
1: So you're thinking that your audience is going to be the local community then, from the village and surrounding area?
0: Well, it was last year.
1: Yeah.
0: It definitely was last year. We had people come from further afield as well, but we definitely had people from all over Cambridgeshire come, including the villagers as well, which is great, primarily for them as well. Yeah. And we put in... and because my background, my professional background is in live events and entertainment, I was able to call on some favours and we put in four, you know, I said, if we're doing this properly, and I put in a full PA system, production, lights, we put a bar in the church, which they were okay about, and everything.
1: Wow. And this is bringing back difficult memories for me, because my dad was church warden in the village where I grew up, Titchmarsh in Northamptonshire.
0: Yes.
1: And he was totally opposed to the idea of a church being used for anything other than services.
0: I can understand that, and I thought we might end up with some more difference of opinions than we did.
1: Yeah.
0: But everyone's been really, you know, the parish of East Leytonstone have been absolutely fantastic about it, and are really, really supportive, because at the end of the day, we want any profits to be split between them and the Wildlife Trust, and you know, it's not even about giving it to the religious cause; it's about the upkeep of this fantastic, fascinating historical building. That needs to be used and kept alive. You know?
1: Well, exactly.
0: And that's where we're coming it from, not from a religious point of view.
1: Well, that's the way I see it as well. So my dad and I always disagreed on that. He's long since passed on. Mm. But the village church in Titchmarsh is a real kind of a place where lots of stuff is happening. They have lots of events, particularly for children, but they also have concerts and various types of things. And they do serve wine in the church.
0: Absolutely.
1: Not only during communion.
0: Which is a great thing, right? I think, and you suddenly get other people from the community using it and discovering it. And it's great. And the village has grown over the last few years. So we think it's really important to offer a cultural offering, a local cultural offering.
1: Absolutely,
0: that isn't being served. And so we did our first one last year, and it was two nights, and we pretty much sold out. We raised almost four figures for the charities, which was incredible.
1: That's fantastic. Yeah.
0: And then we did a spring one in March this year, where I just put on one night. We had Jake Morley and Copper the Rambler supporting, and that was a really nice night as well.
1: Yeah.
0: And that sold well, and we made some money.
1: Yeah.
0: And last year we had on my first go, I kind of phoned up Luke Jackson and said, Luke, would you do it for a pittance? Because you know, the object of the game is to.
1: Yeah.
0: So we paid everybody, but we've been very generous in what they've demanded fee wise. We had Luke Jackson, Lizzie Hardingham, We had Briggs and Stark as well, and we also had Stella Hensley and the band as well. Sure. So, which was amazing. We had a really fantastic weekend, and it went so well. I went, well, if we're putting in the production for two nights. Well, once it's in, it's in. We might as well put it in for three nights. So, and that's and much to, I think I've caused Dr. Pat Dooley quite a lot of stress, bless him, because I keep going, I've had an idea. And, you know, he's like, fine, okay.
1: Well, things do tend to grow organically, don't they?
0: Absolutely.
1: So this is where we are. So you've got three very strong evenings, I think. Are these actually shared bills, or is it actually headline act and support?
0: It's headline act and support.
1: Yeah, kind of thought it was. Although, you know, with Fraser Morgan and Luke James Williams, they're kind of, there's a certain parity there in a way, isn't there?
0: There is indeed. I think that, you know, Fraser is a guy that's, you know, I first actually saw him via social media rather than through audio means or live means. And the guy's been so outspoken and doing it really well in terms of talking about men's mental health and the connection with that. And he's such an amazingly enthusiastic live performer, as I've seen since.
1: Well, he's kind of always turned up to 11, isn't he?
0: Absolutely. But the thing is that you kind of look around and see who else is engaging with him. And I thought, if we don't get this guy soon, I don't think we're going to be able to get this guy. So I wanted to do that, and then I balanced it out with Luke because Luke's just a fantastic songwriter. And so you've got this great character, and then you've got this great songwriting, and Fraser writes great songs as well. Don't get me wrong, but I think there's a real kind of yin and yang about that. And so Thursday won't. I mean, Fraser is effectively the headliner, and Luke will play a slightly shorter set, but they're almost on equal footing on the Thursday night. Plus, it's Thursday night. We'll finish a little bit earlier on the Thursday night because I know people are going to get up for work in the morning and things. And then, that's Thursday the 24th.
1: Friday, the artists I know very well because Reese is a friend of mine, Reese Wilson.
0: Yes.
1: He's recently released a new album. He's going to be a guest on the show, sometime next month.
0: Oh, marvellous.
1: Yeah.
0: Excellent.
1: And he's helping to produce Red Velvet's next EP. So lots of connections with Reese. But I know, I'm never sure if it's 2K or 2K.
0: 2K. 2K and Ryan, yeah.
1: 2K and Ryan, yeah. They're a Northamptonshire duo.
0: They are indeed. And Rebecca, she's also running the Brasenose Inn as well, where they've been doing the Cropperty Fringe and things. But they're just really down to earth, solid, great songwriting.
1: Yeah.
0: And I think them and Reese will create a lovely, relaxed Friday evening.
1: Absolutely.
0: As well.
1: Yeah.
0: And of course, Reese, I've got a long-standing relationship with Reese. I was actually...
1: Going back to CB2 and...
0: Further than that. I think he won't mind me saying this. I met Reese when I was 11.
1: Oh, he was a teacher.
0: He was my school teacher.
1: Well,
0: he was my music teacher for my secondary school year. So I knew Reese from 11, and he was actually my head of year at one point, which is crazy.
1: Well,
0: and then we stayed in touch. And actually, after school, when I was a little bit older, I used to play in a few bands with Reese and things like that.
1: Okay,
0: and it's great to still have that connection. The fact he's still writing is brilliant.
1: Yeah.
0: And as much as he supported me throughout my student years, I feel like it's time to return the favour and be able to support him in giving, you know, him a boost or, you know, at least another way of performing.
1: And he's devoting more time to music now because he's...
0: he's no longer teaching,
1: exactly.
0: That's why.
1: Yeah,
0: you know,
1: that's right. So that's good.
0: It's great.
1: He's writing more, he's touring more, he's recording more, so it's all good.
0: Yeah, exactly. And then Saturday night, I mean, I was really... I saw True Foxes support Steve Knightley and the Winter Yards band on the last tour they did. And I thought they were really good. The harmonies are fantastic.
1: They are,
0: And they really engaged with the audience. And and I thought we haven't got the budget for Steve Knightley, but we do have the budget for True Foxes.
1: Sure. And so they're really on the rise anyway, aren't they?
0: They're
1: definitely going somewhere.
0: Another one we thought, I want to get them because I don't think I'll be able to in a year or two's time. I think they'll be too big, you know, for us to be able to to do that. So, and of course, Saturday night, you've got to have your Saturday night headliner every year. So we got True Foxes, and then one of the most remarkable songwriters and performers I've seen. I would actually put, I'll nail this to the mast and say in the last 10 to 15 years, in Craig Joyner's just marvellous. His first album, The Art of Landing, Is so well done, self-produced, self-recorded, but so well done. And I actually first heard him at Ely Folk Festival, can't remember the year.
1: All right.
0: Long time ago. Yeah. And it was my first year comparing. And I was given the it was when it used to be at the old rugby club. I don't know whether your listeners will remember what I'm talking about, but when it was at the old rugby club.
1: Yeah, well, I remember,
0: And they had the club tent, as it was, or the club stage, inside the clubhouse.
1: Sure.
0: Do you remember?
1: Sure, yeah.
0: And I got asked to introduce sort of the open session and some of the evening artists for that day. And, you know, we had Megson doing the family folk show, and then these other people go up and you're kind of like, yeah, okay, that sounds nice, and you kind of, you know how you go back and forth, and then a bit like the others, you know, you kind of heard different variations of the same Kate Rusby song and things like that for about an hour and a half, and this next name, who's next? Oh, it's Craig Joyner. Ladies and gentlemen, Craig Joyner. They enjoy it, you know, and within the first four bars I just went, what's that?
1: Yeah,
0: and I just suddenly turned around, and I wanted him to carry on playing even after his slot had finished. And I just thought he was remarkable, absolutely remarkable. And the Art of Landing is great. Plus, he does a fantastic. It's not quite as good as John Martin, but it's definitely my second favorite, apart from the original version of May You Never. Is on that record, and he does it so well.
1: Excellent, yeah.
0: Some beautiful music.
1: It's easy to do badly, that song.
0: So. Very, very easy. You've got to make sure you get that right, haven't you? And
1: yeah.
0: And then when A Kind of Calm came out, which is his latest record, or his most recent record, I should say, he did a wonderful song about fly fishing. And I thought, and I remembered that, the fly fishing thing, and the fact that he's very much into nature and fly fishing.
1: Oh, that works.
0: And
1: for
0: that
1: the
0: works
1: format,
0: really
1: then,
0: well
1: yes.
0: with the Wildlife Trust. And I thought, do you know what? There isn't someone better that couldn't start our Saturday night.
1: No.
0: And so that's how we made that choice, really.
1: Yeah.
0: But we've been really fortunate. We've been very well supported by the Wildlife Trust. And it's also about serving the local community and the local economy as well. So the bar is supplied by the Village Sports and Social Club, and they come and run it and do it for free, and they even give a percentage of their profits from the bar over to the two charities, which is incredible. Didn't ask them to do that, they just offered it up. All our artists are being really supportive as well, doing videos, posting tiles, and really making it a proper event, you know.
1: Excellent.
0: And I sort of it was never intended to be a festival. It was going to be one or two gigs and that was it, and now and then someone said, it's a really nice little festival you've got here, mate. And I went, oh, God, have I created a festival? And I didn't kind of realise. But yes, we have.
1: It is. It's got a catchy festival-type name. So,
0: Absolutely.
1: Yeah.
0: So, and the other thing is I said, you know, about keeping it, serving the local economy. We've got a local beekeeper coming that's going to sell some honey-based products.
1: Wonderful.
0: In the church.
1: Wonderful.
0: As well. We've got someone else that does.
1: Another natural connection. Yeah.
0: We've got someone else that runs a little company called Brampton Baps. So you're going to be able to buy a bap to eat if you want during the break or before we start. And we've got someone else that does pick and mix, and they're going to be serving pick and mix, so you can actually have interval suites and things as well as the bar as well and enjoy the incredible surroundings. And we light the church, all the pillars get lit up, we light it, you know, from the base, and it looks insane, looks fantastic. But if people want to see what it looked like, they can go to our social media, which is
1: which is where I was heading,
0: because
1: I was going to ask, well, how can people get tickets?
0: Well, so the social media is if you put in Folk and Blues in the pews, and it's with an N between Folk and Blues, then you'll find our Facebook page and our Instagram page. It's at Folk and Blues UK, effectively. It's both our social media. That's Instagram and Facebook. But if you want to go and buy tickets and find out more about the ethos of the event and a big explanation of why we're doing what we do and giving up all our time and slowly going bored with the stress of doing it, then head to folkandblues.co.uk and you can buy your tickets there. And they're really sensibly priced as well. You can come to all three nights for £37.50.
1: That's ridiculously cheap.
0: It is ridiculously cheap, isn't it? And they're all £15 per concert. So you can either buy an individual concert for £15, or you can effectively get half price on one of the nights by buying a full weekend ticket, which we're calling the full gospel ticket.
1: Yeah.
0: So, yeah, so you can either buy an individual concert ticket or I employ you to come to all three nights, because it's three very different nights.
1: Oh, absolutely. I can see that.
0: As well.
1: Yeah.
0: You're going to get a really different experience, different stories and different things in this amazing setting, and I'm really looking forward to it.
1: Excellent. Well,
0: but it's only with the help of you guys and, you know, you, Les, and other radio stations and broadcasters that have been so supportive with this particular project.
1: Well,
0: and,
1: it looks really exciting. The musicians sound like they're going to be great, and it's for a wonderful cause. So there's and there's pick and mix as well. So what is there not to like?
0: Come for the pick and mix. Absolutely. I think £37.50. You don't get pick and mix included in that, but you know.
1: Oh, well. There had to be a downside.
0: But there we go.
1: Brilliant. Thanks a lot then, Pete. I shall see you there.
0: Absolutely. Thank you, Les.

So that was Devil's Calling by True Foxes. Before that, you heard my interview with Pete Robbins. And starting off the section, we had The Lark and Grey by Craig Joyner. Now, they're all part of the Folk and Blues in the Pews mini festival, I think we could possibly call it, as Pete was saying. All information about the gigs can be found on the website folkandblues.co.uk. Folk, letter N, blues.co.uk. So head along there. Tickets are selling fast, so don't waste time. Now for other gigs coming up in the area. Blackfen Folk Club have a very fine gig coming up on Sunday the 20th of September. Jay Walkers will be performing. And they are a very fine traditional and Americana band, trio. If you remember, last week I interviewed Robin Gillan about the history of Blackfen Folk Club, and very appropriate to do it then, because the starting of the new season of concerts at Blackfen Folk Club is happening right now with this gig on Sunday the 20th of September. So I'm going to play the track The Radio, which was released back in November 2024, and ironically it says that they never get plays on the radio. They are, and with this very track, The Radio. And after that, we have a track by that fine and very busy duo, Nine Barrow, who are going to be at a venue that I wasn't aware of, but it seems to have a very interesting programme of folk concerts, namely Upwood Village Hall, which is near Huntingdon. Nine Barrow will be playing there on Friday the 18th of September, and the track I'm going to play by them is The Hour of the Blackbird, which I played on show 617 in October 2025.

0: That was The Hour of the Blackbird, very fine song by Nine Barrow, who will be at Upwood Village Hall on Friday the 18th of September. And before that you heard The Radio by Jay Walkers, who will be at Blackfriend Folk Club on Sunday the 20th. So head along to that, to those in fact. Right, another very, very busy band are Lost Robins. And I played a live track, a live recording from Cambridge Folk Festival a couple of weeks ago by them. And they are going to be at New Roots at Junction 3 on Saturday the 26th of September, along with Sean O'Hanrahan, someone else who's also very busy doing solo stuff and also with lots of bands, a mainstay of the Cambridge music scene. So I'm going to play you a live track from Lost Robins, which is from the session that they recorded for me on show 642 in June of this year. Lost Robins in the duo format with Josh Robins himself and Benny Young. And this is the live version of It's Been Raining. Remembering, of course, but that back in June, it hadn't been raining at all. But now it has. After that, I'm going to play a track by Steve Knightley, who is going to be at Hitchin Folk Club on Sunday the 27th of September. The track is Girl from the North Country, the Bob Dylan song, his version of the Bob Dylan song, which was inspired by Scarborough Fair. And it's on Steve's album, Positively Folk Street. Okay, It's Been Raining by Lost Robins, followed by Girl from the North Country by Steve Knightley.
1: Since it's been raining such a lot.
2: Yeah. True story.
1: True story, bro. Now, Benny is going to very valiantly try to cover the female vocal part.
2: It's a little high.
1: But he's got the chops.
2: If I start breaking down at the end, I'm sorry.
1: I just tried to start it a key up as well.
2: Not the first time.
1: Last time I played It's Been Raining here, I'd just written it the day before. I played it in the seat you're sat in. And I've got a video of it. It sucks. It wasn't ready to play yet. It wasn't fresh. Like, it wasn't rehearsed enough. So I'm going to redeem myself today. It's been raining

Excellent. Girl from the North Country by Steve Knightley, who will be at Hitchin Folk Club on Sunday the 27th. And before that, we had, as ever, a very energetic and exciting version of their song It's Been Raining by Lost Robins, who will be at New Roots at Junction 3 on Saturday the 26th of September, together with Sean O'Hanran. Right, now, if you're listening on Monday the 7th, then yesterday was the Burston Rally at Burston in Norfolk, which commemorates the Burston strike, which is the longest strike in English Union history. The longest strike in history was not staged by minors, the children of a small village in Norfolk. On the 1st of April 1914, pupils of the Burston Village School, supported by their parents, took to the streets in protest at the dismissal of their teachers, Tom and Kitty Higden. The strike lasted for over 25 years. The story is well documented. As it happens, I happen to have three recordings of songs on the subject of the Burston strike, and I thought it would be appropriate, roundabout now, to play them all together in one little package. What have we got? We've got The Burston Black Beetle by Legendary 10 Seconds, which I played on show 639 in May of this year. Then we have The Longest Strike, a song written by Andrew Bradford, who came onto the show, and the recording is from the live session that he did in March of this year. And finally, She Lit the Fire, which is a song written by Simon Haynes about the Burston strike. And it's a song sung by Megan Wisdom, the Suffolk singer, accompanied by Cara Bruns. And that I played on show 587 in January 2025. I could tell you, or I could attempt to tell you more about the Burston strike and the Burston rally, but I think I should let the songs tell the story. So here we go.

0: Three very powerful songs about the Burston Strike School there. That was She Lit the Fire by Megan Wisdom, accompanied by Cara Bruns, song written by Simon Haynes. And before that, we had The Longest Strike, a song written and performed by Andrew Bradford. And starting off, The Burston Black Beetle, written and performed by the legendary 10 Seconds. And if you'd like to find out more about the Burston Strike School, plenty of places for information, but the most obvious one would be their own website, which is burstonstrikeschool.wordpress.com.
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0: So we're already into the last half hour of today's show, but I've still got two or three things to play you, which I hope you'll enjoy. The next one is another gig-related piece of music. If you remember, if you listen to the show regularly, back in show 637, back in April, I interviewed Liam Cook about what then was a newish, certainly, folk club called the Fay Folk Rooms, running out of the Geldart pub in the town centre. And yes, we had a very, I had a very interesting chat with Liam, talking about how they're running the folk club, a new venture for them, but it seems to be going very, very well. So, the Fay Folk Rooms have issued their new gig list for the autumn, winter, and next year, some of next year anyway. And the next artist they've coming to play is Natalie Brooks on Sunday the 20th of September. So hopefully you can make it along to that. Natalie Brooks is an accordionist and composer. Her playing ranges from delicate, captivating melodies to rich and intoxicating acoustic sound baths. She sits at the three-way intersection of folk dance music, modern instrumental composition, and trans identity. And Natalie has an album that was released relatively recently. It's entitled Cormorant, and the track I'm going to play from it is a set of tunes entitled Painted Cubaracle, or Cuboracle, probably more likely, and Bicycle Hunt. So that's by Natalie Brooks. And after that, I'm going to play you a couple more tracks from the Folk and Blues in the Pews artists. I've already played you something by True Foxes and Craig Joyner, who are playing on Saturday the 26th. But on Friday the 25th, it's the turn of 2K and Ryan and Reese Wilson. So you get one track by each. Drink It In by 2K and Ryan, from their album Companion from 2023, which I played on show 604 in June of last year. And I'm going to play you Gethsemane by Reese Wilson, which is from his newish album Unfinished Story, which came out in May of this year, and I played on show 647. Reese is coming in to do a session later this month. Very much looking forward to that. So here we are. Painted Cuboracle and Bicycle Hunt by Natalie Brooks. Drink It In by 2K and Ryan, and Gethsemane by Reese Wilson.

Okay, there you heard two tracks by artists who are going to be performing at Folk and Blues in the Pews at St Mary's Magdalene Church in Brampton. And if you remember back to earlier in the show, I interviewed Pete Robbins all about it. And information about all three concerts is on the website folkandblues.co.uk. So it's Gethsemane by Reese Wilson and Drink It In by 2K and Ryan, and they're performing on the Friday of the weekend event, Friday the 25th. And before that, you heard Painted, Cuboracle and Bicycle Hunt by Natalie Brooks, who is playing at the Fay Folk Rooms in the Geldart Pub on Sunday the 20th of September. Right, got a little bit of time before the end of the show. I was away on holiday when I heard the news that Dolly Parton had passed away, and I'd already pre-recorded the show after hearing the news, but I can now have a proper opportunity to remember Dolly, a very, very fine songwriter and a wonderful human being. I don't need to tell you about her story because it's been reported all over the media. I'm just going to say that I was very fond of everything she represented. So three songs by Dolly Parton now, starting off with the wonderful, poignant song Coat of Many Colours. Then Jolene, of course, which I duly went out and bought as a single, although I wasn't officially a country fan at that time. And I'm going to finish off with To Know Him Is to Love Him from the Tree album with Emmylou Harris and Linda Ronstadt, who is suffering her own battles at the moment, dealing with Parkinson's. So remembering Dolly Parton with three songs. Back next week.

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2: 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We feature the Maypole Pub's fascinating history and how it keeps ahead of trends, the what, where and why of the Biodiversity and Regenerative Food Festival that's coming to Cambridge this month. Also, Orange Wines. Matthew Juggins of Dovecot Cellar tells all.
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4: From the Sky News Centre at 6. Reform UK has received the biggest single donation to a UK political party twice. £72 million has come from two British crypto billionaires. Ben Dello and Christopher Harborne say they want the party to be able to fight the next general election on a level playing field. Ollie Buston from the campaign group Clean Up Westminster wants a cap on political donations.
5: It's the only real solution. It's the only way you stop these mega donors making these donations that are corrupting our politics and making it more responsive to their needs than to the needs of ordinary people.
4: Labour says Nigel Farage and Reform can't buy their way out of sleaze and scandal. A spokesman for the Prime Minister says his position on Irish unity is unchanged after Donald Trump's intervention. The US President told an audience in Dublin he'd love to see a united Ireland. Andy Burnham has said a referendum is off the table. A 76-year-old man's been arrested on suspicion of concealing his identity at an anti-immigration protest in Portsmouth. Police warned they'd use powers to stop those wearing face coverings. A man's died in a crash in Dundee. The 69-year-old was the driver of a Hyundai, with the passenger, a woman aged 63, taken to hospital yesterday morning. In sport, Tottenham are in action in the Premier League, looking for their first win of the season against Everton. Guy Swindle is watching.
6: Spurs 0, Everton 0, so Spurs still waiting for their first win and indeed their first goal of the season. They've had plenty of opportunities. You can see why frustrating it must be to be a Spurs fan. Several times that you've thought they'd got to score. Three times Fernandes in particular has wasted wonderful opportunities. Everton on the break looking good, 0-0.
4: Chelsea were held 2-2 by Hull City. Liverpool struggled to a 0-0 draw at home to Fulham. Nottingham Forest got a 2-1 win at Aston Villa. In the Scottish League Cup quarterfinals, Hibs beat Ross County 3-0. Aberdeen are goalless at Kilmarnock. That's the latest. I'm AJ Walsh.
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Great start to the show this evening on Cambridge Radio. For the modern soul fans out there, Lawrence Hilton Jacobs. And that is called Wonder Woman. Well, good evening. I'm Chris Brown. It's Saturday night. Online on DAB on 105 FM on your smart speaker. Sound of soul and dance through till 8 o'clock with me. Must say good afternoon to all those listening on catch up. Happens right here on Cambridge Radio. Friday lunchtime is midday through till 2. Good afternoon to you guys. This is Millie Scott, the first hour classic jazz, funk and soul anthem.

great memory there from the 80s here on Cambridge Radio this Saturday night. Millie Scott. And that is called Every Little Bit. Must say good evening to Richard. Richard Dunstan tuned into the show. Got a fantastic show lined up for you tonight. So glad you could make it. These are the OJs and Put Our Heads Together.

Saturday night's mix of soul and dance right here on Cambridge Radio. The OJs. Put our heads together. Must say good evening to Stuart Williams and his family. Tracy and Haley, hello to you too as well. Well, it's time for the first track from our featured artist, formed by drummer and vocalist Fat Larry James in 1976. The band's biggest hits were Act Like You Know. It's Fat Larry's band. And Act Like You Know appears on the Grand Theft Auto Vice City soundtrack and Zoom, which reached number 2 on the UK sales chart in October of 1982. Fat Larry's band had 3 other hits in the UK, Boogie Town and Looking for Love Tonight and Center City. On December the 5th, 1987, Fat Larry very sadly passed away from a heart attack at the age of just 38 years old. As a result, the band folded. The opening drum break for Down on the Avenue from the band's first album, Feel It, in 1976 has been sampled by many musicians, including NWA, Ice-T, Jungle Brothers, Depeche Mode and Run-DMC. First track from Fat Larry's band, this is Center City.

Great memories there. Centre City, featured artist on the show tonight. Fat Larry's band. And of course, another track from them in the next hour of the show. Some Stephanie Mills and Teddy Pendergrass.

Cambridge Radio, a fantastic duet there. Stephanie Mills, Teddy Pendergrass, and Two Hearts. That's from 1981. Well, just around the corner, looking forward to DJing at the next Sunny Honey Soul Weekend at Searle's Leisure Resort in Hunstanton. 20th, 21st, 22nd of November, I'll be there. And starring at that one on the Saturday afternoon will be Daryl Smith, star of the BBC's Northern Soul at the Proms. We'll be playing Northern Soul. We'll be playing some club soul classics, Motel Memories, Jazz Funk Anthems, and Disco Delights as well.

0: big, big crowd pleaser on my show tonight, Gwen McRae, and Giving All My Love. Still to come in this hour of the show, a jazz room anthem for the slipper shufflers out there. More great jazz, funk and soul memories. But coming next, it's my Northern Soul Corner. We keep the faith here on Cambridge Radio. Don't go away.
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good evening even to Alan Warboys tuned into the show. Slightly off centre on vinyl this evening. The man that Tony Della, yes, our Tony Della, brought to Cambridge to the Hal Mallet back in the day, JJ Barnes. Please let me in. This is In a Section, Let Me Love You.

And if Richard Thurston's tuned in tonight, I'll play this one for you, my friend. I know you love this. Inner Section, Let Me Love You. Two Northern Soul classics in a row. My Northern Soul corner here on Cambridge Radio. Something I am looking forward to doing too. These Sunday afternoon gigs seem to be going very well. It suits our age group, I guess. The Tap Rooms. Had a great time at the Tap Rooms a few weeks ago now. And Simon Parr's invited me to play my tunes. It's vinyl only. It's a vinyl only gig alongside him and Lee at the Tap Rooms in St Ives on Sunday the 18th of October. That's Sunday the 18th of October. It's free admission. Starts at 3 in the afternoon, runs through till about 7. Looking forward to that. Saturday nights, mix of soul and dance. From 1983, this is Glenn Jones.

1983 on RCA Records. Glenn Jones on my show tonight on Cambridge Radio. I Am Somebody. Hope you're enjoying the first hour of the show of all those lovely jazz, funk and soul memories. A band that came to Cambridge not that long ago and appeared at the Junction. This is James. And I DJ'd alongside them that night. What a great night that was. This is Change of Heart.

change on a Saturday night here on Cambridge Radio. Saturday night soul and dance show. Change of heart. Must say good evening to Trisha Splash. Hi, Trish. Also, Dave Myers tuned into the show. Sean Whitehead as well. Lynn Hayfield. Hello to you, Lynn. Andrew Plaxton. Got to say good evening to Glenn Burgess and Christine Sainty. Want to say good evening to Samantha Shinnery as well. Well, it's time now, if you've got your flip-flops on, your slippers on, bare feet, or your sandals on, to do a bit of shuffling. It's my jazz room anthem, and this was an anthem from Judy Roberts. This is called Never Was Love.

and that is called Never Was Love. Well, I hope you enjoyed the first hour of the show. New stuff kicks in the next hour, and Disco Sucks, and Soul Seduction, and an old school house music.

0: It's Saturday night, wherever you're going later on. Thank you for joining me, Chris Brown, first here on Cambridge Radio. Into the next hour of my show with a big, big tune from Cambridge's past. Find out what that is coming up next.
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0: Into the second hour of my show every week with a big tune from Cambridge's past. Well, it's Saturday night. I'm Chris Brown with you through till 8. This is the Letta Holloway with Yvonne Turner and Louis Vega. This is called Can't Let Go.

unmistakable vocal of Loretta Holloway, Louis Vega and Yvonne Turner. That is called Can't Let You Go on a Saturday night. Very much looking forward to DJing at Terra at the Tivoli on the 31st of October on the Tivoli rooftop, Chesterton Road in Cambridge, along with the Jackfest crew. Jonathan Ulysses, also Barrington, myself and the Jack Project, of course. Lino and Mr. Jack, plus MCs Dismiss and Pinky. That's the Tivoli rooftop terrace. 31st of October, Chesterton Road in Cambridge. Gonna be a great night. These are the Joneses, and this is Summer Groove.

loving that this Saturday night. Summer Grooves, DJ Friction, rework, Josie's. Let me say good evening to Sean Whitehead. Hello to you, Sean. Not forgetting you, Dave Myers. Got to say good evening to Maria and Mark as well. Good evening to you too. Well, it's that time on the show on a Saturday night on Cambridge Radio where I drop a disco anthem. We call it Disco Sucks on RCA Records on 12-inch vinyl tonight from 1978. This is Shalimar and Take That to the Bank.

hope you're enjoying my disco sucks for this week on Cambridge Radio. Memories of driving around in 1979 in your Ford Anglia. With this blaring out of your cassette, yeah, cassette system. Recorded earlier on a C60 cassette, remember those days. 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

0: That is called The Message. Don't forget, if you miss out on any of the shows, you want to catch up on them, go on our website, cambridge.radio. Look on the top right-hand side. It says On Demand. If you scroll down there, all my shows and many other fantastic shows put together here at the station can be found. Still to come on tonight's show, another track from our featured artist, Fat Larry's band this evening. Also a proper old school haunted house music anthem. Coming up next though, Soul Seduction. We slow down the beat on Cambridge Radio.
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2: 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Oh, yes.

from a great album from 1984. Leon Bryant on vinyl this evening. And I Can See Me Loving You. It's Soul Seduction at the moment.

Hey, man, what time is it? Man, I gotta hurry up and get there. I don't see no cabs nowhere. Yeah, that one over there. Yeah, I see.

Soul Seduction on Cambridge Radio. A fantastic tune there from Jay Blackfoot this Saturday night. That is called Taxi. Remember the Phyllis Hyman classic, Under Your Spell, been revamped here by Wayne Williams and Steve Miggery. Takes us towards my Haunted House music anthem for tonight.

loving that second time round. Wayne Williams, Steve Migody, that is a great version of Under Your Spell, the Phyllis Hyman classic from the 70s, the late 70s. This is Cambridge Radio. Are you ready for a haunted house music anthem from 1988?

from 1988. Turntable Orchestra, great memories. Reminds me of going to Richard's parties in Yarmouth, taking a 53-seater from Cambridge and DJ. What great times they were back in the late 80s. This is called Boogie Celebration, and this is Hot Mood. Take towards the last track from featured artists tonight.

0: party, boogie celebration.
1: Loving that tonight. That is Hot Mood and Boogie Celebration. Featured artist on the show, formed by drummer and vocalist Fat Larry James in 1976. The band's biggest hits were Act Like You Know, that's Fats Larry's band, which appears on the Grand Theft Auto Vice City soundtrack, and Zoom, which reached number 2 on the UK singles chart in 82. Fat Larry's band had 3 other hits in the UK: Centre City, Boogie Town, Looking for Love Tonight. On December the 5th, 1987, Fat Larry James very sadly passed away from a heart attack. He was just 38 years old. As a result, the band folded. The opening drum break from Down on the Avenue from the band's first album, Feel It, in 76, has been sampled by many musicians, including NWA, Ice-T, the Jungle Brothers, Depeche Mode, and Run DMC. So the last tune of the evening, Fat Larry's band, Looking for Love Tonight. Hey, listen, have a great, safe Saturday night. Enjoy your weekend. I'll be back with you next Saturday from 6. For more soul and dance on Cambridge Radio, you take care.

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8: From the Sky News Centre at 8, Andy Burnham faces renewed calls to cap political donations after Reform UK received £72 million in 2 days. The money from crypto billionaires Ben Dello and Christopher Harborne follows major scrutiny of the party's finances. They've also prompted demands for a review of political funding laws. Lib Dem spokesperson Lisa Smart says her party is calling for emergency legislation.
9: When somebody can give £36 million, that's more than was spent by all the parties in the whole election last time, it's clear that that voice is going to be heard with rather more clarity than just a voter in Clacton or any other seat in the country.
8: Downing Street insists an Irish unity poll is off the table after Donald Trump's remarks in Dublin. The US president says he'd love to see a united Ireland. Conor Murphy from the Republican Party Sinn Féin says the Good Friday Agreement is a matter of international law. A 76-year-old man's been arrested on suspicion of concealing his identity at an anti-immigration protest in Portsmouth. Police warned they'd use powers to stop those wearing face coverings. The boss of Anthropic says the artificial intelligence industry needs to slow down over growing fears it'll be misused. Dario Amodei warns that within 6 to 12 months, AI could be capable of leading a swarm that takes over the entire internet. Arsenal have kicked off against Sunderland, trying to maintain their perfect start to the season. The score is 0-0. Elsewhere in the Premier League, Liverpool struggled to a nil-all draw at home to Fulham. Manager boss Andoni Iraola tells us they were lacking in many areas.
10: I think we didn't have the moments to create the difference when we went situations, and everything has cost us a loss today. No, I think the second half we improved slightly, at least we had some chances, but overall hasn't been a good performance. No?
8: Chelsea had to come from behind to draw 2-2 with Hull. Tottenham drew 0-0 with Everton. That's the latest.

Hello to you and you and you and you and you and you and you over there. Welcome along to another edition of Soul Stew with me, Paul Gray. 2 hours of the very, very best. Yes, 2 hours of the best in classic soul and Motown, Northern Soul, and just a tad of disco. The Flirtations, nothing but a heartache. Well, what have we got apart from 2 hours of great music? Well, we have our Soul Tuvers 1, Soul Tuvers 2, Reggae Stew, and of course, Motown Chart Busters. If I seem to be rambling on, it must be the whiskey talking.

Ronnie Forte here on The Stew, and it must be whiskey talking. You won't find any bottles of booze here in The Stew studio. And see, I wouldn't be able to say that if I'd had a glass or two, would I? Welcome on board. If you're a brand new listener, it's time to do the twofers. Let me explain what the twofers are. They are picked by you, dear listener, and they come in two parts. Two for one is where we play you two tunes back to back with the same title from two different soul artists or soul bands. Two for two is where we play you two tunes back to back from one great soul artist or soul band. And yes, they are picked by you, dear listener. And that dear listener, hello, Nick. It's Nick McSween. He's picked them on the show this week. So let's do the two for one then. I'll give you the title. See if you can guess who the artists are. Take Me In Your Arms...

0: 2 for number 1 on the Stew, and huge thanks to Nick McSween for his suggestions. And I see what you did there, Nick. Not the same tunes, but almost the same title. 25 points if you said Kim Weston, Take Me in Your Arms, Rock Me a Little While. Another 25 Stew points if you said Gladys Knight and the Pips, Take Me in Your Arms and Love Me. That's what we can do on the Stew. It doesn't have to be the same song, as long as the title is almost the same. Now, Nick's choice for 2 for 2 that we do a little later on is 2 back-to-back from one great soul artist or band. And today he has picked Jimmy Ruffin. Really looking forward to playing that. Would you like to pick the twofers then? Do as Nick has done? Yes, I'm sure you would. This is how you get in touch with me here in the Soul Stew studio.
1: 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Click on contact. 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
0: Playing next, I've really got some crackers for you. I have Mari Knight. That's no way to treat a girl. Into Archie Bell and the Drells. They'll be doing the Soul City Walk. And we've got a bit of Spanish Hustle from the Fatback Band here on the Stew.

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2: 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This is Soul Stew.

What a tune, Sam Cooke and Chain Gang. That really is a classic song. Well, we're almost 35 minutes into the stew this week, and it means just one thing. It's time to do Motown Chartbusters. We randomly pick one of the 12 Motown Chartbuster albums and play you four back-to-back Tamla Motown tunes. Now, every track on each of those 12 albums is absolutely fabulous. So, randomizer on, and this week is going to be the very, very first one. Tamla Motown Chartbusters, Volume 1.

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You have been listening to Motown Chartbusters here on Soul Stew. And this week we featured the original album, Motown Chartbusters Volume 1. Let's run through those tracks then. Martha Reeves and the Vandellas and Jimmy Mac. Into Stevie Wonder, I Was Made to Love Her. Then we had the four tops, Seven Rooms of Gloom, and the Tempting Temptations, I Know I'm Losing You. More Motown Chartbusters at the same time next week here on The Stew. Now, this next tune I'm going to play for you was a big hit in Canada. Not so much elsewhere in the world, but the Canadians love it. I love it too. It's Bran Van 3000 with Curtis Mayfield on vocals. Astounded!

us. Esperanto, one as notches. I can do it as well. How good is that? Brand Van 3000, astounded with the amazing vocals of Curtis Mayfield. That's really good, isn't it? Hey, you're listening to Soul Stew with me, Paul. Do hope you're enjoying the music. Who let all these birds into the studio? Oh, it's Minnie Riperton, loving you.

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7: From the Sky News Centre at 9. The Lib Dems and Greens are calling for a cap on political donations following record handouts. Crypto billionaire Christopher Harborne has matched the £36 million given to Reform UK by another British tycoon, Ben Dello. Both men say they want to create a level playing field with Labour and the Conservatives. Here's Reform's deputy leader Richard Tice.
8: It's up front so that the Labour Party can't legislate against it in their usual jealous, vindictive way. And it'll be spent across a range of things, including, vitally, campaign managers, really good people. Both the main parties spend in the order of £40 million in a general election year.
7: Donald Trump has turned his focus to golf after triggering a diplomatic row as he backed a United Ireland on the first day of his trip to the country. Downing Street insists an Irish unity poll is off the table. A man's been sentenced to 9 years in prison for masterminding a raid at the home of Manchester City's goalkeeper. Gianluigi Donnarumma and his girlfriend were attacked at their home in Paris in 2023 when he played for PSG. Arsenal's 100% Premier League record is under threat against Sunderland. The champions are being held 0-0 at half-time. Tottenham remain without a goal this season after a draw with Everton. Boss Roberto De Zerbi says it was a disappointing display.
9: We didn't create the right chance compared to the quality of the play. We didn't shoot when we could shoot. We didn't make the right decision in the last third.
7: Liverpool also had a goalless draw with Fulham. Chelsea came from behind to finish 2-2 at home to unbeaten Hull. Aberdeen got through to the semi-finals of the Scottish League Cup after beating Kilmarnock on penalties. And Hibs were winners today 2-3-0 over Ross County. And John Malkovich has been named Best Actor at the Venice Film Festival. It's for his performance as an ageing maverick CIA agent in Wild Horse 9. Mathilde Arcel took the female award for Woman Unknown.
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0: Welcome back. We are now on the flip. The flip side. Another 60 minutes of the very, very best in classic soul and Motown, Northern Soul, and just that tad of disco. It's Soul Stew with me, Paul. Did you like that song? That was Melba Moore and The Magic Touch. Better known for a big hit, This Is It. We thought we'd dig out something that you haven't possibly heard before. Loving that one. Right, let's do our soul twofer number two. So a big shout out goes to Nick McSween, who's picked both the twofers one and twofers two. Twofer two is where we play you two tunes back to back from one great soul artist. And Nick has picked two fabulous tracks from Jimmy Ruffin. It's two for two on The Stew.
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0: Huge thanks to Nick McSween for picking our twofers this week. Two for two, Jimmy Ruffin, gonna give you all the love I've got, and He Who Picks a Rose. Would you like to get involved in the stew and pick the twofers? Remember, two for one, two tracks back to back with the same title from two different soul artists. Two for two, as we've just done there, two back to back from one great soul artist or band. Get involved now. This is how you do it.
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0: Playing next, I have the Chiffons with the local weather forecast for where you are. One fine day.

The Chiffons are one fine record. It's one fine day. Time to put the stew away, though, just for two songs. And I know you've been waiting for this, haven't you? You love your reggae, and you just tune in for the reggae, but you think you'll hang around for the whole 2 hours, because I always play a good song, don't I? Right, here we go, then. It is now time for Reggae Stew.

You've been listening to Reggae, Reggae Stew. We had Jimmy Cliff, Wonderful World, Beautiful People, and Tony Tribe, Red, Red Wine. Just pass the bottle over. We'll finish that off before the end of the show. I'm sure we can manage that. Hey, if you've got a favourite reggae, a favourite Trojan, a favourite ska song that you'd like me to play on this lot on the show, then do get in touch. I'd love to hear from you, and we'll get that on the air and give you a massive shout-out. You know how to do it by now. You email studio@soulstew.co.uk. You can contact via the website, soulstew.co.uk. Click on the little box on the right-hand side, or give us a tweet at Paul Gray DJ. Hashtag Soul Stew. Now we have a shout out going out to Craig Copeland. Hi Craig, thanks for getting in touch. Craig says, Paul, any chance of playing Jackie Wilson? I get the sweetest feeling. Of course we can play that for you, Craig. It's coming up next.

0: Late Night Mondays. Take a step back in time to the golden age of music as Greg Butler revives the classic sounds of yesteryear. Dusting off 78 RPM records, Greg plays vintage gems from the 1910s through to the 1960s, from jazz and blues to the early days of rock and roll.
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3: 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This is Soul Stew.

The ninth wonder of the world. It's Stevie Wonder getting onto higher ground here on The Stew. Hello to Neil, to Scott. Hello, Claire. You've all emailed in just for a shout out. So was that loud enough, or do you want me to shout it out even more? Here we go then. Neil, Scott, Claire. Playing next, I've got some Martha Reeves. I've got Junior Walker and the All-Stars.

playing you Motown classics that you definitely could dance around your handbag to. Junior Walker and the All-Stars, Take Me Girl, I'm Ready. And Martha Reeves and the Vandellas, I'm Ready for Love. Are you still around that handbag? Do you want to dance around it just a little bit

What a tune. Barbara McNair here on The Soul Stew, and you're gonna love my baby. Let me just remind you of how to get in touch with me here in the studio. If you'd like a shout out, just for yourself or for your family and friends, or if you'd like to get involved in the show and pick the Soul Twofers or the Reggae Stew, or you just want to email and say hello, I don't mind, you can do that. The email address is studio@soulstew.co.uk. You can always contact me via my website. 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Click on contact, little box pops up on the right hand side, and fill in all your details. Now, after me, say yeah, yeah.

0: Marv Johnson and Come To Me, wrapping up this week's edition of Soul Stew. Have a wonderful 7 days, and I'll see you here on your favourite radio station at the same time next week. This is Paul Gray saying ciao, ciao for now. See ya!
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8: From the Sky News Centre at 10, Reform UK has received the biggest political single political donation to a UK political party twice. £72 million has come from two British crypto billionaires. Bandello and Christopher Harborne say they want the party to be able to fight the next general election on a level playing field. Ollie Buston from the campaign group Clean Up Westminster wants a cap on political donations.
9: It's the only real solution. It's the only way you stop these mega donors making these donations that are corrupting our politics and making it more responsive to their needs than to the needs of ordinary people.
8: Labour says Nigel Farage and Reform can't buy their way out of sleaze and scandal. A spokesman for the Prime Minister says his position on Irish unity is unchanged after Donald Trump's intervention. The US President told an audience in Dublin he'd love to see a united Ireland. Andy Burnham has said a referendum on the issue is off the table. A man's been arrested after a bus was hijacked in County Tyrone. Passengers were allowed off the service in Omagh, but the driver was held allegedly at knife point. Police followed the vehicle and it was eventually stopped in Strabane. One man's been taken to hospital. In sport, Premier League champions Arsenal survived a scare to maintain the 100% start to their title defence with a 2-0 win at Sunderland. Chelsea battled back to draw 2-2 at home to Hull City and remain a point behind their newly promoted opponents. The West Londoners boss Xabi Alonso says they're repeating mistakes.
10: When we get the lead, you still need to be competing and not to give the chance for so easily for them to come back, especially in the first goal. We can do much better. It was too soft to give them this hope, because till then we were controlling, we were creating chances.
8: Elsewhere, Liverpool were held 0-0 by Fulham before Tottenham and Everton also finished goalless. In the Scottish League Cup quarterfinals, Aberdeen needed penalties to get past Kilmarnock 3-1. That's the latest. I'm Ruth McKee.
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on a Saturday night here on Cambridge Radio. You're listening to Club Beats with me, Dave Price. Kicking off the show, Shakedown at Night, big old school tune from early 2000s. And Sergeant Slick's been on his discotizer again and getting hold of George Benson's Give Me the Night and doing a very, very good job with it as well. So good. Anyway, how's your Saturday been? It's been all right, innit? A little bit of rain this morning, but why do I talk about the weather all the time? There's better things to talk about. So basically, this week, on Thursday, I did something that was really, really new for me and I've never, ever done it before. I hosted a quiz night for the first time. I didn't do any of the questions, so somebody else did that. But I actually hosted it. Really, really good fun, actually. I've read out answers before now, but never, ever have I ever done the whole quiz, as in like reading out the questions and reading out the answers, I think. No, fun night it was. And I'm probably going to do that at some point in the future. How's your week been, though?

You're listening to Cambridge Radio, Club Meets on a Saturday night. Hello. Nathan Doyle with Just Hooks. It's called Missing You. We like that one. Before that, Lenny Fontana and Paris Francis. And my song. Right, coming up in the show tonight, we've got loads, as we normally do. We've got our usual features, which includes retro tunes, which is coming up after the next track. Also, we've got our chill out. We play you an hour and a quarter's worth of big tunes. And then what we do is we chill out for one, and then we build it back up for the guest mix. And this week sees the return of OTRD with their second half of their mix that they done for us. It must be a good month and a half ago, may even be 2 months ago, but anyway, they're going to be finishing off the show tonight, as we always do. We always have the guest mix, and it's always a finale, as it always has been. That is how things are looking.

0: going to have to play Incognito High. Just one of those songs that I just think, yeah, let's just do it. See if I can dig it out later in the show. Alex Mills, Such a Good Feeling, here on Club Beats. Time for this week's Retro Tunes. What we do, we give you three tunes back to back that have influenced the songs that are here today, or maybe just the fact that they were just massive in their own right.
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0: Ultra Breeds, Pretty Green Eyes, along with DJ Pie Piper, Do You Really Like It, and DJ Jean, The Launch, or as the DJs at the time used to call it, Get Ready For My Lunch. We all did it. That's your, well, that's this week's retro tunes for you. 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

Bootjack seems to be doing a lot of this stuff recently. Along with Jonathan Ulysses, that's called Sound of Music. Now, not only do we play you all the big club tunes that land in my inbox, as long as the old school tunes as well, we do give you the latest in the dance music news. That is coming up very, very shortly. Do you know what? I think it's about time we did have an old school music tune.

Miss Carter and Evacuate the Dance Floor. Got a story about her, but that's another day entirely. You'll have to listen to another show. Another old school tune, Tom Novy. Your Body. Cambridge Radio.

Baby D's Let Me Be Your Fantasy. Before that, our chill out for this week, Rob Dugan, Clubbed to Death. I'll chill out for you same time next week, well, roughly anyway, here on Club Eats. Listen to the Cambridge Radio. 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It does work, honestly.

0: Bruce, could you come in here for a second, please?
1: Well, that was going to be a great track, guys. What's the deal?
0: Are you sure it was sounding okay?
1: I'll be honest, fellas, it was sounding great, but I could have used a little more.

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0: I mean, really.
1: Yeah.
0: Explore the space. I like what I'm hearing.

0: 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And we've got the second part for you tonight. So this week's guest mix, doing the finale of the show, is OTRD.
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0: dancing. If I can live through,
1: we've lost dancing,
0: this next 6 months,
1: we've lost dancing,
0: day by day,
1: we've lost dancing,
0: if I can live through this,
1: we've lost dancing,
0: what comes next will be marvelous.

Put in the dance floor wherever you are, whether you're at work, home, or just driving around Cambridge. You are listening to Club Eats here on Cambridge Radio. And that's the finale of the show, the guest mix with OTRD. And we'll have another DJ producer for you same time next week here on the show. Enjoy the rest of your week, whatever you may be doing. And we'll see you next week. 10 p.m. Saturday nights, Club Eats here on Cambridge Radio.

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8: From the Sky News Centre at midnight, the Lib Dems and Greens are calling for a cap on political donations following record handouts. Crypto billionaire Christopher Harborne has matched the £36 million given to Reform UK by another British tycoon, Ben Dellew. Both men say they want to create a level playing field in politics. Here's Reform's deputy leader, Richard Tice.
9: It's up front so that the Labour Party can't legislate against it in their usual jealous, vindictive way. And it'll be spent across a range of things, including, vitally, campaign managers, really good people. Both the main parties spend in the order of £40 million in a general election year.
8: A spokesman for the Prime Minister says his position on Irish unity is unchanged after Donald Trump's intervention. The US President told an audience in Dublin he'd love to see a united Ireland. Andy Burnham says a referendum is off the table. A man's been arrested after a bus was hijacked in County Tyrone. Passengers were allowed off the service in Omagh, but the driver was held, allegedly at knife point. Police followed the vehicle and it was eventually stopped in Strabane. In sport, Arsenal made it 4 wins from 4 to start their Premier League title defence with a 2-0 win at Sunderland. The Champions goalkeeper, David Raya, saved a second-half penalty with the scores level at 0-0. But boss Mikel Arteta says, in his view, the decision to award the spot kick was unacceptable.
10: I watched it 20 times and I cannot find a way to understand how even think to give a penalty in that situation or the way the VAR has to intervene.
8: Tottenham were held 0-0 to remain without a top-flight goal this season. Aberdeen got past Kilmarnock 3-1 on penalties to reach the semi-finals of the Scottish League Cup. And Elena Rybakina is the new US Open tennis women's champion, denying Aryna Sabalenka a third straight title. That's the latest. I'm Ruth McKee.

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1: Hello, Andy Lake here. You can catch me on Cambridge Radio every Sunday morning between 8 and 10. We play Sunday Scramble, where I scramble up the letters of a well-known Cambridge place and you have to unscramble them. We have reaction from the weekend football. That's Cambridge United, Cambridge City and Histon FC.
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2: 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Matthew Juggins of Dovecot Cellar tells all.
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4: From the Sky News Centre at 1. Labour says Reform UK and Nigel Farage still have serious questions to answer about their finances. The party received two donations of £36 million each from British cryptocurrency billionaires Ben Dello and Christopher Harborne. The size of the gifts has prompted demands for a review of political funding laws. Deputy Leader of the Green Party, Rachel Millward, says this is a step change moment for politics.
5: It's quite clear that we should have a cap on donations. We think we should have a cap of $500,000 and actually ban corporate donations. And Burnham had said he was going to do that, but he's flip-flopping and not making it clear. This is spiralling out of control.
4: Donald Trump has ensured his two-day visit to Ireland has made headlines. Moments after he landed in Dublin, he told the Irish Prime Minister he'd love to see a united Ireland, insisting it's going to happen eventually. A 76-year-old man's been arrested on suspicion of concealing his identity at an anti-immigration protest in Portsmouth. At least three people have been detained during the demonstration and counter-rally. In sport, Elena Rybakina has the first US Open title of her tennis career after victory over Aryna Sabalenka. She got past the two-time defending champion in three sets at Flushing Meadows.
6: I honestly was coming here for last 10 years and it was never successful, nothing close to that. And I mean, it's just incredible, and I'm falling in love in New York more and more. And it's an amazing memories for me. Thank you, guys.
4: Arsenal are Premier League leaders again following a 2-0 win at Sunderland. Tottenham still haven't scored this season in the top flight, but did get a point after finishing goalless at Everton. And in the Scottish League Cup, Hibs eased past Ross County 3-0 before Aberdeen won 3-1 on penalties at Kilmarnock in the quarter-finals. That's the latest. I'm Ruth McKee.